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All about you, every breath, every step, every moment, every day. We're desperate for it. All about you, Jesus.

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I've come a long way. I've seen how you were. There's so much goodness and grace, much more than I deserve, 'cause I know who I am.

He's not done with me yet. He's not done with me yet.

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That's WAPN is playing right now. 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

So we're going to get some friends out, and they're going to help us set this thing up. And anybody backstage, any of you guys? Like I was saying before, this is, as believers in Christ, this is the most sacred thing that we can do, to celebrate and to remember what Jesus did for us on the cross. And if you believe that he died for your sins and you've accepted it into your heart, then this is something that you can do to celebrate what he's done. And maybe you're here tonight and you're like, I've never taken communion at Austin City Limits. I've never taken communion at a concert. Guys, we're having church tonight. This is church. Maybe you're here tonight and you've never taken communion in your life. Maybe you made the decision to follow Christ and you've accepted him into your heart tonight for the first time and made him your personal Savior. Then this is your chance with the body of Christ to partake in this. And maybe you're like I was. Maybe somebody brought you here. I can't tell you how many Christian concerts my mom and dad took me to as a kid. And I was always on the fence because I thought, there's still a lot of fun stuff I want to do before I become a Christian. Well, let me just tell you this. I have a lot of fun, and I know I'm going to heaven. Amen. And I can promise you this. If you've asked God to come be your Savior tonight and live in your heart, this is going to be the best cracker and grape juice you've ever tried in your life. And so tonight, this piece of bread, it represents the body that was broken for each and every one of us. Take this and eat it and remember him. The wine represents the blood that was shed for our sins. Take and drink. Let me just say this, if that was your first time tonight, welcome to the family. We love you guys. Thank you so much, Texas. Thanks for having us tonight. We're going to sing this part together. Just remember, nothing can separate what the good Lord brings together. If you know his love, raise your cup. Hallelujah, we remember. We're going to sing this right here.

0: Chapter 23.
1: Then Jesus said to the crowds and to his followers, "The teachers of the law and the Pharisees have the authority to tell you what the law of Moses says. So you should obey and follow whatever they tell you. But their lives are not good examples for you to follow. They tell you to do things, but they themselves don't do them. They make strict rules and try to force people to obey them, but they are unwilling to help those who struggle under the weight of their rules. They do good things so that other people will see them. They make the boxes of scriptures that they wear bigger, and they make their special prayer clothes very long. Those Pharisees and teachers of the law love to have the most important seats at feasts and in the synagogues. They love people to greet them with respect in the marketplaces, and they love to have people call them teacher. But you must not be called teacher, because you have only one teacher, and you are all brothers and sisters together. And don't call any person on earth father, because you have one Father who is in heaven. And you should not be called master, because you have only one master, the Christ. Whoever is your servant is the greatest among you. Whoever makes himself great will be made humble. Whoever makes himself humble will be made great. How terrible for you, teachers of the law and Pharisees. You are hypocrites. You close the door for people to enter the kingdom of heaven. You yourselves don't enter, and you stop others who are trying to enter. How terrible for you, teachers of the law and Pharisees. You are hypocrites. You travel across land and sea to find one person who will change to your ways. When you find that person, you make him more fit for hell than you are. How terrible for you. You guide the people, but you are blind. You say, if people swear by the temple when they make a promise, that means nothing. But if they swear by the gold that is in the temple, they must keep that promise. You are blind fools. Which is greater, the gold or the temple that makes that gold holy? And you say, if people swear by the altar when they make a promise, that means nothing. But if they swear by the gift on the altar, they must keep that promise. You are blind. Which is greater, the gift or the altar that makes the gift holy? The person who swears by the altar is really using the altar and also everything on the altar. And the person who swears by the temple is really using the temple and also everything in the temple. The person who swears by heaven is also using God's throne and the one who sits on that throne. How terrible for you, teachers of the law and Pharisees. You are hypocrites. You give to God one-tenth of everything you earn, even your mint, dill, and cumin.

0: outside of the cup can be truly clean. How terrible for you, teachers of the law and Pharisees! You are hypocrites. You are like tombs that are painted white. Outside, those tombs look fine, but inside, they are full of the bones of dead people and all kinds of unclean things. It is the same with you. People look at you and think you are good, but on the inside, you are full of hypocrisy and evil. How terrible for you, teachers of the law and Pharisees! You are hypocrites. You build tombs for the prophets, and you show honor to the graves of those who lived good lives. You say, if we had lived during the time of our ancestors, we would not have helped them kill the prophets. But you give proof that you are children of those who murdered the prophets, and you will complete the sin that your ancestors started. You are snakes, a family of poisonous snakes. How are you going to escape God's judgment? So I tell you this, I am sending to you prophets and wise men and teachers. Some of them you will kill and crucify. Some of them you will beat in your synagogues and chase from town to town. So you will be guilty for the death of all the good people who have been killed on earth, from the murder of that good man Abel to the murder of Zechariah, son of Berechiah, whom you murdered between the temple and the altar. I tell you the truth. All of these things will happen to you people who are living now. Jerusalem, Jerusalem, you kill the prophets and stone to death those who are sent to you. Many times I wanted to gather your people as a hen gathers her chicks under her wings, but you did not let me. Now your house will be left completely empty. I tell you, you will not see me again until that time when you will say, God bless the one who comes in the name of the Lord.
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2: 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Good. 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

Come on, just lift your voice tonight. Come on, just take a moment, lift your voice. Lift up your praise. Lift up your praise. Lift up your praise. Lift up your praise. Come on, lift up your praise. Come on, just take a moment, fill this house with praise. I know we've been singing for

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Oh, what a grace forever to behold, the Lamb of God, my King of Calvary. Oh, praise his name.

0: Chapter 24.
1: As Jesus left the temple and was walking away, his followers came up to show him the temple's buildings. Jesus asked, "Do you see all these buildings? I tell you the truth, not one stone will be left on another. Every stone will be thrown down to the ground." Later, as Jesus was sitting on the Mount of Olives, his followers came to be alone with him. They said, "Tell us, when will these things happen? And what will be the sign that it is time for you to come again and for this age to end?" Jesus answered, "Be careful that no one fools you. Many will come in my name saying, 'I am the Christ,' and they will fool many people. You will hear about wars and stories of wars that are coming, but don't be afraid. These things must happen before the end comes. Nations will fight against other nations. Kingdoms will fight against other kingdoms. There will be times when there is no food for people to eat, and there will be earthquakes in different places. These things are like the first pains when something new is about to be born. Then people will arrest you, hand you over to be hurt and kill you. They will hate you because you believe in me. At that time, many will lose their faith, and they will turn against each other and hate each other. Many false prophets will come and cause many people to believe lies. There will be more and more evil in the world, so most people will stop showing their love for each other. But those people who keep their faith until the end will be saved. The good news about God's kingdom will be preached in all the world, to every nation. Then the end will come. Daniel the prophet spoke about the destroying terror. You will see this standing in the holy place. You who read this should understand what it means. At that time, the people in Judea should run away to the mountains. If people are on the roofs of their houses, they must not go down to get anything out of their houses. If people are in the fields, they must not go back to get their coats. At that time, how terrible it will be for women who are pregnant or have nursing babies. Pray that it will not be winter or Sabbath day when these things happen and you have to run away, because at that time there will be much trouble. There will be more trouble than there has ever been since the beginning of the world until now, and nothing as bad will ever happen again. God has decided to make that terrible time short. Otherwise, no one would go on living. But God will make that time short to help the people he has chosen. At that time, someone might say to you, 'Look, there is the Christ.' Or another person might say, 'There he is.' But don't believe them. False Christs and false prophets will come and perform great wonders and miracles. They will try to fool even the people God has chosen, if that is possible. Now I have warned you about this before it happens. If people tell you, 'The Christ is in the desert,' don't go there. If they say, 'The Christ is in the inner room,' don't believe it. When the Son of Man comes, he will be seen by everyone, like lightning flashing from the east to the west. Wherever the dead body is, there the vultures will gather. Soon after the trouble of those days, the sun will grow dark and the moon will not give its light. The stars will fall from the sky and the powers of the heavens will be shaken. At that time, the sign of the Son of Man will appear in the sky. Then all the peoples of the world will cry. They will see the Son of Man coming on clouds in the sky with great power and glory. He will use a loud trumpet to send his angels all around the earth, and they will gather his chosen people from every part of the world. Learn a lesson from the fig tree. When its branches become green and soft and new leaves appear, you know summer is near. In the same way, when you see all these things happening, you will know that the time is near, ready to come. I tell you the truth, all these things will happen while the people of this time are still living. Earth and sky will be destroyed, but the words I have said will never be destroyed."
2: No one knows when that day or time will be, not the angels in heaven, not even the Son. Only the Father knows. When the Son of Man comes, it will be like what happened during Noah's time. In those days before the flood, people were eating and drinking, marrying and giving their children to be married, until the day Noah entered the boat. They knew nothing about what was happening until the flood came and destroyed them. It will be the same when the Son of Man comes. Two men will be in the field. One will be taken, and the other will be left. Two women will be grinding grain with a mill. One will be taken, and the other will be left. So always be ready, because you don't know the day your Lord will come. Remember this: If the owner of the house knew what time of night a thief was coming, the owner would watch and not let the thief break in. So you also must be ready, because the Son of Man will come at a time you don't expect him. Who is the wise and loyal servant that the master trusts to give the other servants their food at the right time? When the master comes and finds a servant doing his work, the servant will be blessed. I tell you the truth, the master will choose that servant to take care of everything he owns. But suppose that evil servant thinks to himself, "My master will not come back soon," and he begins to beat the other servants and eat and get drunk with others like him. The master will come when that servant is not ready and is not expecting him. Then the master will cut him in pieces and send him away to be with the hypocrites, where people will cry and grind their teeth with pain.
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0: Chapter 25.
1: At that time, the kingdom of heaven will be like 10 bridesmaids who took their lamps and went to wait for the bridegroom. 5 of them were foolish, and 5 were wise. The 5 foolish bridesmaids took their lamps, but they did not take more oil for the lamps to burn. The wise bridesmaids took their lamps and more oil in jars. Because the bridegroom was late, they became sleepy and went to sleep. At midnight, someone cried out, "The bridegroom is coming! Come and meet him!" Then all the bridesmaids woke up and got their lamps ready. But the foolish ones said to the wise, "Give us some of your oil, because our lamps are going out." The wise bridesmaids answered, "No. The oil we have might not be enough for all of us. Go to the people who sell oil and buy some for yourselves." So while the 5 foolish bridesmaids went to buy oil, the bridegroom came. The bridesmaids who were ready went in with the bridegroom to the wedding feast. Then the door was closed and locked. Later, the others came back and said, "Sir, sir, open the door to let us in." But the bridegroom answered, "I tell you the truth, I don't want to know you. So always be ready, because you don't know the day or the hour the Son of Man will come."
2: The kingdom of heaven is like a man who was going to another place for a visit. Before he left, he called for his servants and told them to take care of his things while he was gone. He gave one servant 5 bags of gold, another servant 2 bags of gold, and a third servant 1 bag of gold. To each one as much as he could handle, then he left. The servant who got 5 bags went quickly to invest the money and earned 5 more bags. In the same way, the servant who had 2 bags invested them and earned 2 more. But the servant who got 1 bag went out and dug a hole in the ground and hid the master's money. After a long time, the master came home and asked the servants what they did with his money. The servant who was given 5 bags of gold brought 5 more bags to the master and said, "Master, you trusted me to care for 5 bags of gold, so I used your 5 bags to earn 5 more." The master answered, "You did well. You are a good and loyal servant. Because you are loyal with small things, I will let you care for much greater things. Come and share my joy with me." Then the servant who had been given 2 bags of gold came to the master and said, "Master, you gave me 2 bags of gold to care for, so I used your 2 bags to earn 2 more." The master answered, "You did well. You are a good and loyal servant. Because you are loyal with small things, I will let you care for much greater things. Come and share my joy with me." Then the servant who had been given 1 bag of gold came to the master and said, "Master, I knew that you were a hard man. You harvest things you did not plant. You gather crops where you did not sow any seed. So I was afraid and went and hid your money in the ground. Here is your bag of gold." The master answered, "You are a wicked and lazy servant. You say you knew that I harvest things I did not plant and that I gather crops where I did not sow any seed. So you should have put my gold in the bank. Then, when I came home, I would have received my gold back with interest." So the master told his other servants, "Take the bag of gold from that servant and give it to the servant who has 10 bags of gold. Those who have much will get more, and they will have much more than they need. But those who do not have much will have everything taken away from them." Then the master said, "Throw that useless servant outside into the darkness where people will cry and grind their teeth with pain."
3: The Son of Man will come again in his great glory with all his angels. He will be king and sit on his great throne. All the nations of the world will be gathered before him, and he will separate them into 2 groups as a shepherd separates the sheep from the goats. The Son of Man will put the sheep on his right and the goats on his left. Then the king will say to the people on his right, "Come, my Father has given you his blessing. Receive the kingdom God has prepared for you since the world was made. I was hungry and you gave me food. I was thirsty and you gave me something to drink. I was alone and away from home, and you invited me into your house. I was without clothes, and you gave me something to wear. I was sick, and you cared for me. I was in prison, and you visited me." Then the good people will answer, Lord, when did we see you hungry and give you food? Or thirsty and give you something to drink? When did we see you alone and away from home and invite you into our house? When did we see you without clothes and give you something to wear? When did we see you sick or in prison and care for you? Then the king will answer, I tell you the truth. Anything you did for even the least of my people here, you also did for me. Then the king will say to those on his left, Go away from me. You will be punished. Go into the fire that burns forever that was prepared for the devil and his angels. I was hungry, and you gave me nothing to eat. I was thirsty, and you gave me nothing to drink. I was alone and away from home, and you did not invite me into your house. I was without clothes, and you gave me nothing to wear. I was sick and in prison, and you did not care for me. Then those people will answer, Lord, when did we see you hungry or thirsty or alone and away from home or without clothes or sick or in prison? When did we see these things and not help you? Then the king will answer, I tell you the truth. Anything you refuse to do for even the least of my people here, you refused to do for me. These people will go off to be punished forever, but the good people will go to live forever.
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0: remember right around the year 2012, I would go out and I would minister. Chandler was just talking about it. I would minister to people and I would watch them be healed, set free, and delivered. And I would go home for days in the dark, under the covers with the curtains closed. I was plagued by depression and rejection. And the main thing the enemy would try to tell me is that I was alone. He would say, yeah, you do all of that. And if you were to die today, they would find another Tasha. Let me tell you something. This is the testimony. I remember being in that dark room. I remember the curtains closed. It was so dark that my roommate, who was my cousin at the time, she came and she told me, Tasha, I can't take it. I got to move out. She left and went to one of our family members' house. Dark place. I was in that dark room crying in my bed. And the Lord came to me. He said, Tasha, get up and wash your face. Because I'm never alone, no. I got up. He said, for one thing, he said, you've been calling the wrong thing. You're walking around saying you're depressed. This is rejection. Depression is a branch off of the root of rejection. So you've been cutting off
1: it's
0: branches,
1: 5 o'clock.
0: But tonight we're going to get to the
1: roof. It's 73 degrees.
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1: It's 73 degrees.
2: 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A new

Thursday morning, thankful Thursday. I am thankful that I am here today. We got up so early this morning. My husband was up 3 o'clock this morning. I don't know what was going on, but it was time to get up. So I said, is it a full moon? I don't think it is a full moon. I didn't even see a moon coming into work this morning. Maybe there was too many clouds, or maybe I wasn't paying attention. I don't know, but it was very, very early. I like early. I like to get my day started. I like to get things done. We have got a big day around here. We've got air conditioning problems again. So our big unit, the big 5-ton unit outside, has frozen. So that's a little serious, but praise the Lord. We figured it out yesterday. We had to de-thaw it. We, as in the air conditioning dude, had to de-thaw it. And so today we will figure out what is going on. So pray, thankful, everything. We have a unit on the wall, so that helps. And we have a big fan, that helps. But I got the electric bill, and it went up $500. And I was like, $500 more? What the heck? Well, this is what's been going on with the air conditioner for the last month or so, between the raccoon and between we don't know why it's freezing up. So yeah, that equals an extra $500 electric bill. So pray for WAPN. This was a little overwhelming to start my day, but I said, I'm going to be thankful. I'm going to be thankful that it's not 91 out. I'm going to be thankful that we are figuring it out before the heat of the season, the dog days of summer. I'm thankful for a window unit. I'm thankful for a big fan. I'm thankful for people that are in the business that can figure it out. So praise the Lord. And the funny part is, I was going to be out of town today. I had a plan to go out of town today, and things kept changing and things kept happening, and it didn't work out. Now, see, God already knew it wasn't going to work out. That was my decision that I was going to go out of town. You have to listen to God. When I decided I was going to go out of town, I felt like I wasn't supposed to go, but I thought, no, I just need a break and blah, blah, blah. And everything kept happening that I needed to be here today. So see how good God is? His setup and his plan is always the right one. We are the ones that mess it up. So glad that I got back on the same page. Yes, sometimes I have to get back on the same page. And we're going to get the AC fixed. I believe today they're going to figure out what's going on with it. It's going to be a good holiday weekend. Are y'all getting the whole holiday off? I will not be here Monday. Tim and I are going to take the long weekend. He's going to work Saturday to compensate for Monday, but then it still gives us a long weekend. At least that's what we say in our mind. It's boating season, so the boat is coming out. That will be fun. I'd love to go out on the boat, so thankful for that. So just getting, you know, stuff together and done. We got all the meat last weekend, and we did all the packaging up. Tim and I buy meat in bulk, and we do all the packaging. So we packaged that all up, and that's a way for us to save money. You know, things are more expensive. Things are costly. You've got to come up with ways to save money. And so for us, it's buying the meat in bulk and packaging it up, and it works really well for us. What is your little money-saving tip right now? Do you do all your errands in a loop? Do you rethink about buying something? You know, it's funny because I actually had to go out and do something yesterday, and so I stopped in one of my favorite places and walked out of one of my favorite places with not one thing in my hand. And I said, boy, I have grown up or matured or something. No, I'm now thinking more. It's not an impulse. It's more, okay, do I really need it? Pray over it. If I still need it tomorrow, I can go back. One of those kind of things. I think that's very important in life, that we rethink instead of impulsing. I know that's kind of how it's been with the AC unit. You know, we did have a problem. We knew we had a problem. We got out here. It was a bigger problem than we thought. We thought that that was fixed. And then it just never seemed right. But the temperature outside wasn't really changing. So we really couldn't tell until 3 days ago when the temperature started going higher. And so immediately we call in somebody. Call in a professional. Call in somebody that knows what they're doing. And figure it out. And that's where we're at right now. So pray that it's an easy fix, that it was just because of all the things that had been happening around here with the AC unit and the raccoon, and that we got it all leveled out and that we're good. Maybe add some little Freon or whatever we need to do and move on. That's my motto. Move on. So pray for WAPN. If you'd like to donate to WAPN, your dollars, your fives, your hundreds, your thousands, whatever you'd like to do would be awesome. You can either stop by the radio station at 1508 State Avenue in Holly Hill. If I'm not here, there is a mail drop. You can put it right through that mail drop on the door and I'll get it.
or you can go over to our website, wapn.net, and give right there. But thank you, everybody that's helped with the AC. We're not done yet, as you can tell by the electric bill going up that much. But God. I'm so thankful that it happened right before the end of the month, you know, the end of the cycle. So we saw a problem here, and then I'm also thankful that we're diagnosing the problem, and I'm also thankful that it's going to be an easy, quick, cheap fix. That's my prayer, and I'm sticking to it. And also today, we've got some other stuff going on here. Very thankful for WAPN and that we can juggle things. I tried to go see yesterday the schoolhouse being moved in Holly Hill. Maybe it got canceled, because, or I missed it, or I don't understand what's happening. So if you know about that information about the schoolhouse getting moved here in Holly Hill, could y'all help a girl out? I do not understand, or maybe I'm missing the whole point of it. It's supposed to be this little tiny baby schoolhouse from back like in the 1900 or something, and they're moving it by Seca Hall, which I was super excited about, but I did not see any of this happening. So if you know any information about that, email me, wapn@wapn.net. If you've got stuff going on in your church, like Tomoka Christian Center has an event coming up, and it is on June 5th, and it is about the prodigal child. It's called Hope in the Waiting. It's a great meeting for women to come and just be loved on and encouraged and just of like minds and just enjoy finding out that you're not going crazy, that God is working it out. He is standing there with you, and He is helping you. So Hope is in the Waiting. That's June 5th, Tomoka Christian Center in Ormond Beach. The time is 6 p.m. We would like you to pre-register. If you don't, still come, bring your neighbor, whatever, women's event. But that is June 5th, Tomoka Christian Center. For more information, go to WAPN's Facebook, scroll down, and you'll see the information. We also have the big food drop coming up, and that is next Friday, and that's at Calvary Christian Center. We need 150 volunteers. So if you've ever thought, well, I'd like to volunteer, it's not the dog days of summer yet. It's hot, but not yet. So we would love for you to come out and volunteer 9 o'clock. Wear comfortable shoes, wear a hat, bring some sunscreen. They'll have plenty of cold drinks and snacks, and just come out and experience the joy of giving. I like to do the hard stuff. Loading the cars is so much fun. It's such a blessing to be, used in this community. That's next Friday, the 29th, at Calvary Christian Center in Ormond Beach with Daytona Dream Center and Second Harvest Food Bank. If you're in need of food, get in line. It starts at 11 o'clock promptly. It goes fast. It's usually done by 12:30. So get in line, and just, it's a drive through. If you do not have a car and you're bicycling up or walking up or however you're coming up, make sure you bring bags and stuff to put the food in, and find a volunteer, and they will help you get through the line. So that's just something near and dear to my heart. I love being part of the food drives. I've been doing them, gosh, for probably 7-8 years now, and really a special part of my life. There was a time in my life when we had trouble with food, and there wasn't, places like this to help you and help you, give you that hand and encourage you and strengthen you and keep you going. So I'm very thankful for Daytona Dream Center and Second Harvest Food Bank, and for Calvary Christian Center allowing us to use their parking lot. So that is next Friday, the 29th. Please come out and volunteer. I would love to meet you and see you there. Hopefully my back is done being wrenched. It's like 50% better. Yes, I've been doing my stretches. I just moved weird, and that happens, and it just wrenched it, and thankful for good health, thankful for being able to cruise and move, and so on my way to the mend, just it's a process. Please pray for my daughter and her family as they will be traveling this upcoming week, the hedge of protection from the top of their heads to the soles of their feet and everywhere in between, that they just have a wonderful, great vacation. Pray for all the graduates. High school graduations are starting next week, and what an exciting time in these families. One chapter is ending and the new chapter is beginning. They're going off to college, or they're staying here for college, or they're going to trade school, or maybe they're joining the military. But what a great time for young people. And speak life into them. Speak encouragement into them. Be excited about what God is doing for them and the adventure that's about to happen. And if you're just taking the summer off and you're going to have a staycation, or maybe you're going to some great vacation, pray up. Pray for, your household and your job while you're gone, and pray for your traveling mercy. I know I don't get in my vehicle
without praying for it. Every morning I'm always saying, pray for my SUV that no harm come to it or it causes any harm to anyone else. And I say that as I walk onto the property of WAPN. I pray for all of WAPN, all the corners of WAPN. I love me some Sue Kelly. Sue told me at the very beginning, put a prayer, put a scripture in all the corners of your property and just continue to pray over your property. And I love walking the property and praying for it and thankful for City of Holly Hill and the police officers that drive by and protect our properties and our home and all that. I'm thankful for the authorities of Holly Hill that are always working on our little city here. And so pray for them. You know, I think today, Thankful Thursday, we need to pause and just pray. I think we need to pray for our military, pray for our police officers, pray for our trauma doctors, pray for, you know, Jim Pelletier and I were talking about how needed it is for the flight doctors, the donor flight doctors, that people that are donors and then their families, how they do a special thing for them as they're giving their organs to other people. And then the group of doctors and nurses that flight those organs to other states and places to help others. And so I think that's just really awesome and cool. And so I think we need to stop and pray for them. Pray for those families that have lost someone, but somebody else might be seen because of them, or somebody might have hair or a new heart or a liver. And it's a rough decision. I am a donor. I am already a donor. There's no questions asked about it. I am a donor. And I believe in that. My parents, we donated from both of my parents. And I believe in, it's a wonderful, great thing to do to help somebody else. But pray for those families. I think today needs to be a pause and pray. You know, look around, look at your neighbors. Have you checked on your neighbors lately? My husband is the best checker on neighbors guy around. He's so good about that. And make sure, you know, as we're going into the heat of the summer, do they have fans? Is their air conditioning turning on? Do they have windows that they can open? Just those little things that we take for granted. If you're able to help somebody out and just check some of those things out for them, you know, are their sprinklers working? Are, you know, whatever it is, it's great to be a person that is willing to help somebody else. And so this is a great time of year. Check on your neighbors. You know, if you can donate bottles of water, take them over to Ray and Sue Kelly's shop right here for the least of these. And give them cases of water. They like to give out water this time of year and bottles of water. So that's something easy that you can do that we can all do. Our granola bars, cases of granola bars to help them give out. You know, this is, we are blessed. I know Tim and I are very blessed. We have a home. We have AC, even at the station. You know, even though I'm having AC problems, we have a backup plan. There's people that do not have a backup plan right here in our own backyards. And so we need to check on them. And especially the elderly, you know, this time of year when the temperature is changing and they get cold easily, very important to check on them, make sure that, you know, they are eating, making sure that their house is comfortable, making sure that they are safe. And so I'm thinking as this Thankful Thursday, check on two people. Two of your neighbors, check on them. I know the other day I went home to do something, but God. And I happened to stop by the house at the right time when one of our neighbors was in need. And I could tell he was, you know, needing something. And so I said, let me just put my purse down. And I just walked with him back home and made sure he was safe and made sure that the stove was turned off because I could smell that something had been on the stove. And so I checked that as I was in there. And I left there and I was so thankful that God had me at that exact moment at the exact time. God wants you today to be the exact moment at the exact time for somebody else. So as we're praising the Lord for the goodness of all the things he's done for us, I encourage you to check on two people today, you know, or buy some bottled waters and drop them off at for the least of these, or some granola bars, or bring some wet ones here for the babies that we contribute to. Us all doing something can make a difference in this community. Well, y'all, let's get our favor on, and I got to get busy. You've got to learn to hold your head up high. You are a child of the Most High God. 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It is Thankful Thursday, May 21st, 2026. 86 today with a low of 71, but Madison, 91 with a low of 70. In Madison, 91 is hot. I don't feel like there's a breeze up there like there is because we have the ocean and stuff here.
So if you're in Madison, drink up, drink your IV liquids, eat that watermelon, stay hydrated. If it's your birthday today, happy, happy birthday, Carrie and Carla and everybody else celebrating a birthday, anniversary, whatever you're celebrating. Today is National Strawberry Cream Day. Now, I am weird. I'm going to put it out there. Fun fact about me. I only like strawberry milkshakes. I do not like to eat a strawberry. I do not like strawberries, but I like a strawberry banana milkshake. I know. And my husband goes, how is that any different? I don't know. There's ice cream involved and strawberries and bananas. I don't know. I think that there's a difference. Remember the food drop next Friday. Hope that you can volunteer. If you can be there at 9 to volunteer, awesome. Or if you're in need of food, the event starts at 11. Get in line before then. Well, y'all have a wonderful, great day. I am praying for you as you pray for me. Remember, check on a couple people today. Make a difference in somebody else's life. It will change yours. God bless you.

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the Pharisees asked. Did Moses, look at this word, command that a man give his wife a certificate of divorce and send her away? Hold that. When you read that, that sounds like Moses said, if you don't like your wife, get rid of her, but you got to write the paperwork. The way they said that, commanded. Okay, let's go. Jesus replied, Moses permitted you divorce your wives because your hearts were hard. But it was not the way from the beginning. I tell you that anyone who divorces his wife, except for sexual immorality, and marries another woman, commits adultery. Jesus' teaching did not change. They followed him around to trick him, to try to deny the law in order that they could hold him accountable for breaking the law. Now, those are the scriptures that you can go to when you look at this passage. Now, here's what we need to know, okay? What do we know about divorce from the Word of God? Number one, here's what we know. God never commanded divorce. He only permitted it as a concession to a sinful, self-willed world. That's what he did. It was a concession, okay? Number two, the condition, except for sinful immorality, is not a way out that God provides. It is only the grounds he will recognize. Are you following me? Number three, Jesus gives no more of an approval for divorce than Moses did. The Pharisees are running around. They could not keep the law. It is amazing that right above this passage is a passage that Jesus said, you think you're doing okay if you don't commit adultery with a woman, but I tell you, if you look on her to lust, you've already committed it in your heart. You see, the Pharisees rewrote, as they did many of the laws, something they could keep up with, something they could adhere to. That's what they were doing. Okay, number four. Divorce was never commanded for adultery or sexual immorality. I have had people say, I have to get a divorce because this happened. Either the wife or the husband had an affair. The Bible says, I have to get a divorce. And that is a devil's lie. Let me tell you something. All sin is forgiven by God himself. It comes down to the couple. Do they realize that it's not that piece of paper that they bought at the courthouse to prove that they're married? It's the vows taken before God. It is the ceremony that God put together. And it is not a contract between them and God. No, it's not this contract. Contracts can be broken. It is simply this commitment before God that we are one flesh. So adultery can be forgiven by God. Adultery can be forgiven by the couples. And you can find out that reconciliation can come and that marriage can be stronger than ever. We have this easiness because man put in this stuff called a no-fault divorce. You see, along with this certificate of divorce, a man, as I think I've told you before, could go to the city gates. City gates is where the elders sat every day. That was why elders were probably very fat in that day, because all they did is sit at the city gate and eat. Probably had moon pies, RC colas, things like that. Nice chest, keep it ice down. And they would go before any business that needed to be taken care of, they would go see the elders.

man could stand and just say, I divorce you, I divorce you, I divorce you. And he would have all of the elders witness, and yes, he divorced her. You see, we're living in a time where we're almost like that now. But Irma Bombeck used to be a columnist in a newspaper. A newspaper, people, let me remind you, for you kids online, it used to be four or five sections, and you had the headlines on the A section. You had the B section, that was usually community affairs, and then you had the precious C section, which was sports. Then you'd have advertising, and you read those when you ate your breakfast. Yeah? You didn't have to charge the newspaper. When you got it, it was already written, and it wouldn't shut off on you. Okay, now that you know that. We've made it so easy today. But Irma wrote a column one time and said this: the grass is always greener over the septic tank, if you get your meaning. I have counseled countless people over the years who have, she doesn't pay attention to me like he used to, or her, she used to, flimsy, stupid stuff. Because instead of sitting down with God, instead of a man leading his house in devotions and worship and being the priest, they lived two lives when they were one person, and it never works. And we've allowed the government to just step in and say, okay, you can trade your wife in just like you trade your car. And cars are made today to trade about every 3 years. And that's what we're seeing, folks. This is the teaching that Jesus gave on divorce. You see, in the Sermon on the Mount, Jesus not only returned God's standards to their proper place, he showed that sin has its beginnings in the heart, as we have seen in previous things. You see, the Pharisees lowered the standards to meet their own standards, and then they did something very evil. They led people into sin and judgment. This is thus saith the Lord. Now, course correction. Why do we need course correction? I used to have a boat. Boat's like a horse. The greatest day of your life is when you buy them. The next greatest day of your life is when you sell them. But you can have fun in a boat. And we used to travel. We'd go down to the Bahamas. And the thing is, you can't just crank it up and point to the Bahamas. I wrote you down some stuff. Every voyage depends on the vessel knowing exactly where it's at and where it's going. Okay? That means every course correction, system alert, or data input must come from equipment operating at full accuracy. When you carry that further, it's not. The consequences can include costly route deviations, misidentified hazards, or even collisions. The margin of error in marine navigation is never wide. And that's exactly why marine navigation calibration is a critical part of responsible vessel operation. Now, the one thing that you will learn about a GPS, it tells you where you are. It doesn't steer the boat. I like GPS. I wrote down on a piece of paper, God's. GPS is Global Positioning Service. We have a GPS called God's Positioning Service. And that's why we need to understand you can't put your life on hold. You can't sit around relax like my friends here.
I got a picture of two guys that are just kind of relaxing. They're very happy where they are. And my little frog number one, there's froggy number two, relax, soak, and be happy. And folks, that's what happens to Christians. But let me tell you about this pot. You put a live pot, frog, in cold water and turn on low heat. And that frog, sometimes they'll sing, lolly-dee, and they're just floating. Because that goes from cold water to warm water. And it's like, ah, oh, this is good on my bones. And before you know it, they're cooked. And you eat them. And that's a picture of a Christian's life when you get satisfied where you are. You say, well, preacher, I'm saved. How much more can I be satisfied? You can be a whole lot more satisfied. Because, see, we are not in the presence of God yet. That's total satisfaction. There's nothing that's going to be any higher, any greater, any better than being in the presence of God. But right now, if we just simply relax exactly where we are and we don't get on our travel in this life that God has directed us, the travel of sanctification, if we are not in that journey and if we are not locked with Him, if we're not walking with Him in a relationship that never leaves us alone, never leaves us without encouragement, never leaves us without help when we're in trouble, never leaves us without direction when we get lost, that is the relationship of God that we have through the Word of God and through prayer that has been given to us. Here's what the urgency is, people. We, right now, fast behind us, have a generation of people that are born in three great lies. And here's the generation behind us and the lies they're born with. Number one, there is no creator God, and that's what they believe. Secondly, there is no absolute morality. Third, there is no universal truth. And that is the culture that's fastly coming behind us. You say, what has that got to do with me? When they get up here, I'm probably going to be in the presence of God and everything is good. Not if you've read the Sermon on the Mount. Jesus said, you are salt and light. We are to impact the culture and the world that we live in. We have that responsibility. And we do that through the Spirit of God that is in us and the Word of God that directs us. And we are responsible for a daily correction in the course of our life. We need that correction. Let me share something with you, folks. This service just does not happen on Tuesdays. I want you to understand that everything that happens, we have a little meeting here to make sure. We ask Spencer, what do we do? And he tells us. And we follow it because we want to be orderly. We don't want to look like a bunch of Keystone Cops. This is God's house with God's word. It's a serious thing. You have a team, back Michael and his group on tech, our camera people. Everybody, all of the volunteers, we have a team that's dedicated to two things that we pray about every week. Whether in this audience or online listening to us, if there is someone that has rejected Jesus Christ and the salvation that is offered, that this day would be the day they would come to saving faith in Jesus Christ. And that secondly, we will walk with you. We want you to grow in your relationship with the Lord Jesus Christ. I don't want you afraid of what the world tries to make you afraid of. I don't want you to feel like you are alone. I don't want you to feel like every time the doctor gives you a bad report that that's the final thing. I want you to know that as a child of God, you have a living savior
Savior who is on the throne of God, still directing everything in this world. He died for you. He was raised for you. He loves you. He wants to walk with you, and he wants you to get out of the spot on the stove and have an active life and go out of this world winning. Go out of this world in style, praising God, seeing the Creator who made you, knowing that you have left behind a path, an indelible marking that says the salt and the light of this world is Jesus Christ. That's our purpose on Tuesday. We have a great meal for you, and I hope you're not coming for that meal. I know what you're coming for. It's not the meal. There's a donut table out there. And it's like locusts. When we say amen in here, a table that's filled up suddenly disappears. And that's good, because I've always told you, eat dessert first. You never know when the rapture's coming. But I don't want that to be. Now, I want you to come here and bring your friends here to hear truth. Add to the truth that you are studying. I want you to have a close, personal walk with the Lord Jesus Christ. I want you to know that you know that you know that you know, and that you have a faith that cannot be shaken. That's the point of your team. That's why Ron is here to preach. That's why Ron and his team is in room 3. We're here for you. And it's the gospel of Jesus Christ that we offer. Now, I want to end with some things that help me, okay? In 1 Corinthians 9:26, Paul said this, "I do not run like someone running aimlessly, and I do not fight like a boxer beating the air." You know, you can see that visual, okay? What does he do? "No, I strike a blow to my body and make it a slave, so that after I have preached to others, I myself will not be disqualified." That goes not just for the preacher. You don't want to disqualify yourself in the eyes of people that you have witnessed to. Whether verbally or not, you've lived before them. You want to show them the Savior. And so Paul said, "I beat my body." I found 3 passages of Scripture that helps me. And you've heard some of them before, okay? Psalms 37. "Take delight in the Lord." That word delight means, I think, Debbie Boone or somebody sang a song, "You Light Up My Life." And I mean that in a serious way. You know, I watch grandparents look at their either grandchildren or their great-grands, and you kind of light up all over. Aches and pains go away. There's your babies. You delight in the Lord, and he will give you the desires of your heart. Now, here's the kicker. When you're delighting in the Lord, you don't want anything that he doesn't want you to have. You see, this isn't a verse. "I want a new Audi. I want this. I want that. I love you. I delighted." No. That means the size of your heart matches the Lord. It goes on. Next verse. "Commit." This means there's a point when you fly across the ocean, it is the point of no return. As you're flying up to that point, if something happens to the airplane, you can turn around and make another port. But there's that point that goes beyond, and there you can't make it to where you're going, and you can't make it where you're coming back. That's a commitment that pilots say to the tower, "We're committed to the flight." That's what this word means. Commit your way, your life, your understanding to the Lord. Trust in him
and he will do this. He will bring forth your righteousness, your righteous reward, shine like the dawn, your vindication like the noonday sun. That simply means that what Christ has put in you, when you commit your way to the Lord, when you trust in the Lord, he lights you up so that you are that light to the world. You are that buoy that people can see. Second one, Proverbs 16:3. Commit, there's that word again, commit to the Lord. Whatever you do, doesn't make a matter what you do. Commit it to the Lord, and he will establish your plans. Again, your plans are going to match the Lord's plans when you stay in his word, you stay in prayer. When you say, Lord, I just want to do what you want me to do. I want to be who you want me to be. Commit that to the Lord, and he'll establish your plans.

0: I remember this? Y'all don't remember this? Young lady named Christina brought this out a couple weeks ago. These are course adjustments that people wrote on a sticky and put it on here. This is my verse every morning when I get in my truck to come to work. Okay? Proverbs chapter 3. Trust in the Lord with all your heart. Trust in the Lord. Today I trust you with every part of my life. That is a commitment. That is how I set my GPS. Today, Lord, I'm going to trust. I don't care what kind of failure. I don't care what kind of heartache. I don't care what's going to happen. I'm going to trust you, and I'm not going to lean to my own understanding. The mind in this world is rigged to negative. The old glass of water, half full, half empty. Why do you think the news about weather is storm center? Huh? Why do you think they do that? It makes you afraid and you tune in to see where the storm is. It's 95 degrees, not a cloud in the sky, but they said storm center. Negativity. Why is the news not this person stopped and helped someone else? Why is that not headlines? 5 people killed in the mall. I mean, negativity rules. That's our mindset. You said, I'm going to trust in the Lord. I don't care what I think. Lord trumps me because he can see further than me. What's next? In all, A-L-L, everybody say all. All your ways, submit to him. That means secret sins have to go. Because you can't commit a sin to God, can you? Oh, you can try. I wouldn't recommend it. Commit, submit to him. And he'll make your path straight. Isn't that great? You're not going to wobble all over the road. Your path is going to be straight. Because you're constantly making navigational changes according to the Word of God. I want you to think about this poster. I want you to think about those verses. What changes do you need to make in your life to make your relationship with the Lord stronger? He's waiting. What about these people here? That if Christ took us out of this world today, the names you wrote on that paper as needing Christ are going to hell. That's it. Boom. No freebies. What is it that will cause you to pray for them every day? What is it that will make an adjustment so that you'll be bold enough to ask God how to witness? These are things we have to ask. And the question I ask for you and for those online, who does not have a relationship with Jesus Christ, a saving relationship, not know about him, a saving, living relationship? The best time is.
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5: Hey, babe, can you see me now?
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5: Well, did you ever stop and think about all the shadows that are out there in this world? You yourself have a shadow, and this shadow is the exact image of you. You cast a shadow only when there is light. When light shines on you, your shadow will appear and expose itself. But when the light disappears, so will your shadow. You are still you, and your shadow is still with you, but it becomes hidden in the darkness, and so have you. Everyone has darkness following them. It goes where you go. It never speaks to you. It is your silent partner, unless you notice it's there with you, and you make it known by doing some shadow artwork of a picture of you on a side view to outline your face that has no face, just a mimic of you that never speaks, but yet it speaks when you recognize it. It's there. But its voice is your voice because it never speaks. But you do. And it's how you see it or don't see it. But yet someone else can see your shadow and speak of it as a wonderful wonder of God. And then you, too, will see and realize your shadow was there with you all the time. Diane, hey, I know you're out in the other room.
7: Yeah, babe.
5: Could you come over here from outside and help me? I have a message that desires for your assistance.
7: Sure. What is it? What's what?
5: Hold my hand, and let's go back outside and get some fresh air and find an area where the sun is shining on us.
7: Okay, babe. Oh, do I love the sun shining on me and all that wonderful fresh air. You know me. I'm a country girl. I love the outdoors. So let's go.
5: Yeah, I know. As she reaches out her hand to hold on to mine, we open the door and walk down the steps and walk down the front sidewalk and then move together out on the grassy area of our lawn where the trees had an opening for the sun to shine upon us. Then I ask Diane to walk around me, and I'll just stand there and be her living statue for her to look upon and search for every part of me and for her to look for something different about me that she had overlooked. You know how love does that, you know, when you have the real love of God living in you. How's it going, Diane? Can you see something different?
7: I'm not very well. It's not going that great. I don't have a clue. I've walked all around you, and I've looked you up and down. It's not your hair color, and it's not the length. Your eyes are still sexy blue, and you look like you always look. Even in your normal clothes you wear. Well, can you please give me a hint?
5: Okay, I'll be your talking statue that will be robotic. Sometimes I am looking taller than I am, and sometimes I am shorter than I am, and sometimes I can't make up my mind because I'm whether I'm coming or going, and sometimes, oh yeah, I'm a shady character, and sometimes I am like not even there. Okay, I'll be me again. How about this clue? Sometimes I can be in one room and be in another at the same time. I can say, at times, I am looking taller, but at other special times, I am more than taller. I am twice my normal size. Well, Diane, have any of these clues helped you?
7: Well, I'm not sure. I think I might know. Is it me and the way I see you? Because I see you in many different ways. Sometimes I see you as James Bond or Superman. And at other times, you're a circus performer. And the best one of all is when you do your magic and do wonderful, unbelievable things when you spring into action, being like a comic or a comedian and a minister all in one person with many ways of experiencing the wonderful good news of God.
5: Diane, would you like another clue? Because I think you need one, girl.
7: Okay, give me all you've got. I'm enjoying this game.
5: Wherever I am, I am there, sometimes in front and sometimes in back. And sometimes I am on one side or the other or all around me. Yes, sometimes I am just beside my lonesome self. And there are times when I am with someone, I become totally in oneness with them in the completeness, the fullness of you. When I see my reflection in water, I am there, but I am not there. In the morning, when I am facing the sun, I am not seeing myself. But if I am looking the other way from the sun and standing in the opposite direction, I am seeing myself. What a confusing dilemma I am going on at times. Oh, man.
7: Uh-huh. Oh, boy, do I know what you mean. I'm having that going on right now.
5: When I am in a dimly lit room, I am just barely there. But the brighter the light, the brighter I become. It's like I become smarter. I obey naturally. I never talk back or back talk to myself like a not quite normal person would do. I am a mimic. I do what you can do. And I do it kind of in secret because I am a secret, a mystery. To most, until someone gives you a quiz or lets you know, I am invisible to you, and in reality, I am like I am from another dimension because I am like a spirit. If your hair flows in the wind, so does mine. I have no real purpose of being who I am except to be a shady character wherever I go. And yes, I can actually be more than one at one time. If the setup is right, I can perform magic. I can be all over the place. I can be in a picture on a wall that moves, and I can be even as if I were floating or flying around on the ceiling in a room for everyone to see in action. I can be somewhere but yet not be there. I am a mystery even to myself. I was not introduced to myself until I was in my teenage years when someone had an I Spy game and I was what they spied and no one in the game could guess who I am even with hot and cold clues. I am neither hot nor cold. I am just who I am. I am not an easy clue unless you know the difference between night and day or black and white or right or wrong. As you move, I move, and when you find me, I will dazzle and amaze you. It's like a baby when it is entertained by its hands and what its hands can do. I am like that. You can be amazed at what your hands can do with me. I can entertain you as well as other people. I can be like your puppet. Some people have noticed me enough to even make movies where I am the star attraction. I didn't have any speaking parts, but you knew I was there all the time in every part of the show. I even had a radio show before TVs came out, but even before TV and movies, I start in books and in the fear of people's minds. I am the unseen in the darkness of the night and in the soul of man. My name is well known, but unspoken of, because in the spiritual atmosphere of the godly, darkness is evil. And I have always been in the unliving part of darkness. And at times in the light of day, I disappear before your very eyes like magic. In this unusual but usual that I am magic when people hold me in esteem and honor me in the rights that I am made to be. When someone messes up and has no one to pin the tail on the donkey on, or shall I say, play the blame game, I can be the pawn in the chess game. I become the sacrifice, and I am given no notice to the greatness of my saving them from them losing their game. In the game of life, I am like your darkness within showing itself on the outside, and of course, no one wants others to see their hidden secrets of the darkness, but yet I am there. And in the darkness, evil is lurking, so the game of death is intruding your game to confuse you with the fear of the darkness. Instead of seeing it in the truthfulness of what the darkness is, it convinces its owner that it is deadly and will trick you into believing its lies and convince you of dis-ease that will become real because of your faith in its lies. And at that moment, your darkness becomes evil, but you can change it back into light when you shine your internal light on the darkness and let the darkness be your light by giving it a newness of a new birth, by letting the darkness be what the darkness is, the shadow of truth that the light can teach it about the facts of life with. As you eat of that wonderful, knowledgeable tree of the knowledge of good and evil, or shall we say, the spiritual and of the earth. When you see your shadow as a spiritual, you will recognize you are more than earthly. You are as God in the unseen as well as the seen because you are both parts. Did you find the Where's Waldo in this picture view of the many aspects of the game of Clue that we are having fun in games with that has been seen in many parts, kind of shadowy, but yet in truth, spiritually meant in the goodness it is represented to actually be the light in the darkness that it is? After all this rigmarole of the identity of who I am, have you come to your conclusion as to solving this mystery that is not a mystery when you recognize it is in the shadows of your mind that is of the unseen? And when it is brought into your view, it becomes an element of surprise because this treasure has been with you, visible but invisible, because you didn't notice it was there. And even when you did notice it, you took it for granted. Diane, has any of this information helped you to notice the difference of what I look like?
7: I'm magically inclined and mesmerized by all those unique roundabout clues you're giving without telling me what the answer is. I'm in a magical awe. Can you give me more clues? This is so much fun and revealing. Please give me more. I know you, Carl. So off we go into the way out zone of the supernatural.
5: Okay, well, on a sunny day, you can find me by finding a tree or an umbrella. But when you are outside swimming in a pool, or even if you look for me, you will not find me, because being baptized in living water causes me to disappear and evaporate, even in the light of day where I live. For I too am as God is. I am existing because of the light. In the darkness in me is disappearing. I am like magic in many ways because I am magically inclined and mysterious. I am of the inside of man in many ways, and even there, I am of the unseen, therefore also of the unspoken. I am in the hardness of the heart and of the darkness of the mind and their mindsets. I am understood to be behind closed doors, especially thought of as hiding in the closet, you know, closet hiding that is kept in secret, but yet I am no secret. I am the truth of all matter when the light is shining on it, and when the light, which is you and all that God made, shines on you, I show myself to the world and to you also. If you will just take notice of me, I will be looking back at you with a smile on my face, but you won't see it, but others can. If you will just turn sideways and smile in order for you to see me smile, you can have someone shine a light on you standing sideways and take a picture of you, and you will see me smiling, and my smile and image that you see is me, the darkness of you coming into the light to reveal the spiritual, to help you to come into the light of truth, that the darkness desires to come out of the darkness to be seen in the light so it can have a smile of joy showing itself all its livelong days. I am like you when your light is turned on, because the light from heaven has come on inside of you to become of the seen from the unseen. When the light becomes the light, I too am born again every day just as you are, because you are the light and I am your shadow. Yes, I am your darkness that shows itself every day to remind you that I am there, a part of you, whether you like it or not. You have a dark side that can be your enemy or your best friend. Let me be your best friend. I am as you see me as. You can look the other way and not see me at all, like most people do. They will see me in a distance, but they tend to not see me when I am close at hand. Yes, they know I'm there, but yet they don't see me. So, out of sight, out of mind, as the saying goes.
7: Oh, Carl, I get it. I've got it. I heard you say it. And my light in my shadow revealed it for me to see the answer that was there all the time. Wow, it's like magic. Now you see it, and now you don't. The shadow says, "Can you see me now?" And my answer is, "Yes, hallelujah, I've got it. Me and my shadow. And my shadow and me are dancing around. Hey, babe, you want to dance with me and my shadow?"
5: Oh, yeah, babe, but let me finish the supernatural part in the shadow, because the shadow knows. The way to create a friendship with the darkness is to understand the shadows, and in the shadows are the truths. In Christ Jesus lie hidden all the treasures that you'll ever need or ask for, and Christ is the light that came from heaven to reveal unto man all their darknesses and give the eternal light to become the light eternally by being open to the knowledge of the shadows and bring them into the light for all to see that their darknesses are not hidden any longer, for they too are living in the light, being exposed in full view by my light that is shining upon them. And now my shadow is my partner in my revealing the light of God through me, inside and outside, for all the world to see, because God desires for us to know the truth and let the truth set us free, because he loves you and he loves even me and my shadow too. Hey, Diane, are you ready for that dance?
7: Oh, yes.
5: Me,
7: me
5: and
7: my
5: shadow dancing round the avenue.

0: 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We pray this message helps you connect to God as you find your place, reveal your purpose, and unlock your potential. We are so glad that you are joining us here today.
1: Man, we're staying in this series on rain, and today's really, really going to be, I think it's super eye-opening about understanding how much that we have an adversary. We don't want to give him a lot of credit, but we got to give him some attention because he's slippery and he's sneaky. And if you don't know, you got one. You know, I was thinking about this. You know, everything in life that creates opposition, you have to be aware of. You know what I mean? Like, you're like, oh, you know, why do you got an alarm on your house? Right? Why? Because you know there's something out there that you don't want entering into your space. There's some, you know, it's funny. I went this week, one of the guys is law enforcement here, and we sat down and he said, what I've learned in this, doing this all these years, you know, he said, I realized there's some people out there, they got nothing to lose, man. They don't care. They're careless. You know, you got a lot of life, you know, why do you got a security company to keep people safe? Why do people need to be safe? Why do you got security in a church? Why do you got lights in your house with motion? Because you know there's some people out there in the world you don't want around your house. You don't want around your kids. You don't want around your family. Not that because you're, you know, weird, but you know what? There is an enemy. You know, remember when you were a kid, you know, and you were like, you know, you do this with your kids. You know, hey, I used to tell my mom, I was like, can I just ride my bike over here? No. Why can't I go there, Ma? You big meanie. You know, you used to think your mom was a big meanie. No, she was trying to protect your life. Keep you safe. You're a little silly. You know, you don't have that. You know, remember when you had to have that talk? Not everybody in life is out for good. You got to have these conversations with your kids. Come on, man. Do you come in church? How much more should we be aware that there's an adversary that's sneaky, that you better know your opponent? Look, you play sports? You got an opponent. You don't watch, you know, you ain't sitting there not watching film on your opponent. Why? Because if you don't watch film, you lose. You know, I was telling the kid, I said, if you play baseball, you do not throw a fastball, hit her fastballs. That joker going to smack it over the fence. You got coach, man. You just got coach. What's up? He coached the team. Guess what? He has a game plan. Why does he got to get? They watch film. Why? We're trying to find tendencies and weaknesses in our opponent. Why? Because I'm trying to win. So why in the heaven are we walking around as Christians going, well, you know, you got an adversary that's out there trying to steal, kill, and destroy. We're going to read about this. Should you not know who he is, what he does, how he works, how he operates? I would want to know. You know what I'm saying? You don't just look at military strategists. We don't just start, you know, you're seeing the world right now we're living in. We're praying for everything, but they don't just shoot rockets in the air aimlessly. These things are on target. These things are what? It's about understanding that you have an offense and a defense in life, and you have an opponent, an enemy that just does not care about you, man. And you might sit there and go, well, I don't believe it. Well, guess what? You better believe it because it's true. And if you don't know how he works and operates, he's going to deceive you, and he's going to try to win, even though you're a winner. And I want you today to look at some stuff. I'm going to talk about how you've been thinking, what you've been kind of feeling. And I think today's really, really going to be helpful because I think really what's going to take place is you're going to start understanding some of the terminology that he talks about and some of the really cool stuff, because the anointing was in here at 9 o'clock. It really was. People got set free from mind dealing. And I don't want you to mind deal anymore. I don't want you to live within between your ears, because a lot of times what happens, yeah, I'll say that. You're carrying stuff your father doesn't want you to carry. And you're thinking things God never wanted you to think. And if you don't have what I like to call thought identification, you're gonna have a nightmare on your hands, man. Because this enemy is relentless. He's ruthless. He's evil. I hate the devil. You know, it's funny. I thought about something. You know, my mom and dad, you know, I remember like my grandma got sick and I was little. Maybe nine. How old was I? 9, 10. And she would be in that, she was terminally ill and she was dying, and she came and lived with us. And I remember I slept on that cot. This ain't no story about me. I'm just telling you. And she would be there. And I remember like sometimes I was little, I didn't understand what was going on. Like 10, you don't really understand what's going on. You know, your grandma's sick. You don't know death and life. And I remember she'd call, she's like, Christopher, can you go get me a candy or something? She wanted something to suck on, I guess. I don't remember. I would wake up and I was like, and I remember being a kid saying, I hate this. I hate seeing her like this. I can't stand seeing this lady suffer like this. I didn't even get it. You know, you're too young to get, you know, she's your grandma. You know, you barely, you know, not, and you were older, so you knew, you guys been through this. I said, this, he's such a, then you find out later, like, I didn't know. You just live with sick and you live with jacked up and you live with messed up. And then you get the Bible and you go, oh my God, it was the enemy. It was the enemy. Sickness and disease is the enemy. And then you get mad. And then I had the kid in the church, 15 years old, MS. I didn't even know what MS was. And these guys were there. And I went over to the house and mom and dad were there. And I said, let me talk to the kid. And he came to me and he was really, really down. And he said, Pastor Chris, I was alone with him one-on-one. I'm like, what's going on, buddy? He's like, in the middle of the night when I'm sleeping and I'm trying to sleep, he says, I feel like I can't breathe. And the devil keeps telling me he's going to kill me. He said, I'm going to kill you. And he woke up. He said, I wake up, I'd be afraid and I'd be shaking. And I said, he tells you what? He said, yeah, he tells me I'm going to die and he's going to kill me. And I started hating it. And I went to India and I went over there 8 times and I seen these little kids dying and starving and people. And you see this thing and you go, this is not what God wants. This is never what God. And you know, you got people like the acts of God and stuff. But this ain't got nothing to do with God. And let me tell you another thing. Next time you go to a funeral and the guy tells you somebody plucked a flower, go slap somebody. God don't pluck flowers and take people off the face here. This is stupid nonsense. It's not your heavenly Father. We better start understanding what's going on in this earth and understand what's going on. Stop acting like religious wackadoos. This is foolishness. Okay, you better know your adversary. You better know what he's about. He don't play fair. And when that kid told me that, I got so mad. I got so mad about standing and sleeping in the middle of the night telling you he's going to kill him. I said, you know, I got so, I said, man, I'm going to tell you what. Then I knew it was a fight. I said, I'm not going to fight fair because he don't fight fair. I'll poke you in the eye. I'll kick you in the face. And like in the natural, you know, like this enemy's evil. He's evil and there's nothing more than evil. Everything about him is evil. That's all he is evil. And let me tell you something right now. He ain't good for nothing. He's evil. And you better take authority over him and you start dominating him and you start learning things about the word of God. And you don't play this. You don't play like this. You go help people. You go tell them about hope and love, but you start hating sickness. And I hate broke. And I hate broke. I hate poverty. Let me tell you, these people, oh, you go over there and then the church people get religious. Well, you know, it's not about money. And you go to some third world where people are starving and dying because they don't have normal food. And you go, I didn't feel the presence of God there. Not once. You ever been in the midst of poverty? You feel the presence of God there? No, no, no. So don't give me this not religious garbage. I know that's not you guys. You know what I'm saying. But this is why you're learning these truths. Lay hands on the sick, they'll recover. Come on. This stuff we got to be doing, right? So we're going to expose this enemy and you're going to get victory. And you're going to remember what I tell you today because we got to know what this stuff means. So look at John 10:10. This is now, let's go to John 10, okay? I'm adamant about it. Because that's not part of your inheritance. I want you to get this. So look at John, whatever I started, 10:7. Yeah, that's perfect. Then said Jesus unto them, I say to you, I'm the door to the sheep. You know what that means? I'm the way in. There ain't no other way in. Now let me help you. There ain't no other way to heaven but Jesus. You hear? Look, man, ain't no, I'm not going to play with you. I'm going to tell you the truth. You don't like the truth, you ain't going to like it here. If you like to be lied to, then you ain't going to make it here, bro. But I don't lie about nothing, and I ain't sugarcoating a thing. Straight off the word, and boom, that's it. Oh, Pastor Chris, you did. Nah, bro, bump that. I sat with this guy, this religious guy. I don't want to tell you what denomination he was from. He's like, there's many ways to heaven. I said, sir, you're a fool. Ain't no many ways to heaven. Only one way to heaven, Jesus Christ. Ain't no other. I've been around the world, man. And they say, oh, what about this? They said, one guy like, you are not open-minded. I said, you're darn right I'm not open-minded. I spent 30 years of my life renewing my mind to truth. I'm not going to open my mind to this nonsense. Be closed-minded. Be kind. I'm kind. I'm polite. I ain't never been rude a day in my life over there, but I'm not going to listen to lies. Oh, there's many ways to heaven. No, there's only one way to heaven. His name is Jesus Christ. And he's telling you right here, I'm the only door. And anybody else that came before me, said they were before me. Look at verse 8. He said, they are a what? He said, and anybody that came before me are thieves and robbers. They ain't real. It's a lie. Trying to tell me all the world religion? Yeah. Tell me Buddhism? Lie. Hinduism? Lie. Mormonism? Lie. Don't give me every kind of ism you got. Lies, lies, lies. Oh, Pastor Chris, I don't believe it. I don't really care what you believe. I know the truth, and the truth will set you free. And you say, well, don't, you can't tell nobody that. They're going to get mad. Well, then let them go to hell on your dime, because they ain't going to be on mine, because you're too scared to tell somebody the truth. What are they going to say? They might cancel you. You can't cancel me. I cannot be canceled. One hand clap. Here. And all that ever came before me are thieves and sheep didn't hear them. I am the, by me if any man enter, he shall be saved. Come on, somebody. Now look, you ain't, and listen, you don't leave being rude with people because other people believe different things. You understand what I'm saying? When I'm talking to you, I talk to you at another level because it's private. When I walk out of here, I ain't going to offend somebody just to offend somebody. You got to love people. I wouldn't have went on that plane 18 hours wherever I went all over the world if I didn't love people. You got to love people. People don't know. You got to help them with the truth. But you better stop sitting here like the church and not understand you got an adversary and understand that this other stuff's trying to come in. It all trying to come in. Why don't you sit there and get soft? Look right here. Yeah. Y'all like, oh, I don't want to do that. I'm the door and shall go in and out and find pasture. Now watch 10. But the thief cometh for nothing but steal, kill, destroy. Stop. Every time you see steal, devil. Every time you see kill, the devil. Every time you see destroy, devil. God does not have any part with any of that mess. He said, this is what I came to do. I come that they might have, and not just life, life at the abundant level. Come on, somebody. God wants you to have the best life now. Put that up there, number one. God wants you to have the best life now. That's what he wants forever. God doesn't want you to have to suffer, go without, do without. God wants you to be lavished with love. Amen? Come on, somebody. Ain't that good news? You got to get there. Now, watch this. So check this out. So I started studying this thing out a little bit about this enemy, right? Because that little joker sneaky. What is thief, kill, and destroy? So now listen to the Greek terminology to everything in there. Now here's where it's really going to get fun, okay? So I said, when you start looking at that word, steal, kill, destroy, the word thief, right? We get this word, it originates from a Greek word having to do with the enemy as, it's like this, in the Greek, it's kleptos. Like kleptos, it's where the word we get kleptomaniac from. Write that down. The devil's a kleptomaniac. It's the God's honest truth, man. Come on, smile. Will you smile and work with me? This is funny. I thought that was hilarious. I started laughing. I was like, this is good stuff, right? How many of you got that one friend can't stop robbing everywhere he went? Stop your mouth. Hush your mouth, man. You know you got that one buddy. That joker's robbing plates at the buffet you don't even need. You don't got one of them friends? It's getting hot in here. Put the air up. Come on. Is it warm in here? You warm? Yeah, they're warm. Put the air on. Somebody who knows how to put the air on, put the air on. It's serious. Put it on. Don't what are they looking at me for? Come on. So, right? They're all looking at me like, I don't know how to put it on. Put it on, right? All right? So, check this out, please. Get this. Yeah, I got this one buddy, right? He works for the city. I ain't going to tell you where. I hope to God he ain't watching. I went in his garage, right? I'm like, bro, where did you get this stuff? He got street signs, cones, barricade. You know, that's the New Jersey thing. Salami hanging off the ceiling. I go, what in the hell? I was like, bro, you robbed all this. They said, nah, they dropped it off at the house. This joker got it so good, he robbing so well, they're dropping this stuff off that don't belong to him from the job site at the house. I said, you're a thief, bro. I'm calling police on you. You're a kleptomaniac. That's what I'm talking about. Y'all got one of them friends. Some of you are that person. Just don't get caught and don't tell them you're part of Relevant if you get busted, all right? Because we ain't coming to get you. I'm kidding. Laugh. Have some fun. It's church. Lighten up, right? He's a kleptomaniac. You know what a kleptomaniac is? Somebody that can't stop stealing. Devil can't help himself. He's stuck on stupid. He's just a thief. You put that joker in a bagel shop, he's going to steal bagels. You put him in your house, some going to be gone, you know? He'd be like, where you go? The devil took it. Come on, are you here? Listen to me. He is a kleptomaniac. So what does that mean? He is a thief. How many of you know you do not want a kleptomaniac in your house? Are you here? How many of you are going to invite a criminal, a blatant crypto? I can't even talk, man. How many of you people wearing me out today? Who is going to invite a criminal kleptomaniac? Say that three times fast. A criminal kleptomaniac in your house and just say, hey, why don't you spend the weekend at my pad? I got none at your house. I'm going to tell you stories, man. I got so many stories. Some of these people in this church will wear you out, right? They ain't here no more. Thank the Lord Jesus, right? The one dude has a bright idea one weekend. Y'all going to know what I'm talking about, all you people that have been around. He said, hey, I let my buddy come over for the weekend. I'm like, he's like, dude, 3 days later, the TV was off the wall. The dresser was gone. And I said, no, the dude's a thief. Why would you leave a thief in your house for the weekend and think you were going to have your stuff when you got back? Are you crazy? So why in heaven would you entertain a thief? Would you entertain a thief in the natural? So why are you entertaining a thief in the spiritual? Get this joker out of your life. What authority? Who's trying to just steal stuff from you? Here's another word, right? So check this out. I like this, right? So the thief, he comes to kill. You know what this word has a connotation of? It has a connotation of this, surrendering. Now this is going to get you.

0: stuff. Well, you know, if the spiritually weird thing you say, well, you know, if the Lord wants it, sounds like spiritual stuff, doesn't it? But it's got the back end of strife. He's slippery. I'm telling you, this devil's sneaky, man. What he's trying to get you to do is if he can't steal it, he's trying to bring enough pressure that you'll surrender it.
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0: He wants you to surrender it, man. He wants, you all been there. Well, you know, we all like got that. I call it a martyr system. You know, I'm being a martyr. You know, well, the Lord, you know, I've been listening early. Well, Lord, if you really want the ministry, I'll lay it down. You did it too, man. You know, if the Lord really wants it, the Lord don't want nothing. He's trying to give you life and life more abundantly. Tell the enemy, shut up. You ain't surrendering. I will not quit. I cannot be defeated. I'm going to win. Come on, you ain't surrendering nothing. So if this joker can't wear you out with stealing and pressuring you, he's going to try to get you to surrender it. Just surrender. Just give it. Just leave it. Oh, leave it, you know. Leave it. Your problems will go away. Just leave it. Just surrender it. You know, walk away from it. You don't have to hang on to that. No. No, don't hang on to that. That house you got inside of you for 30 years. No. No, let's give it up. Oh, you know, no. Don't hang on to that business. You know, God said he wants to prosper you, but not that kind of prosper. No. Here, Joker's trying. Oh, you know, that marriage. You know, you guys started out jacked up. It probably won't work. You just need to surrender. No, you don't listen to that nitwit. You ain't surrendering nothing. You ain't letting him steal nothing. You ain't giving nothing up. God came to give me life and life more abundantly. I'm going to live the abundant life. Where is Relevant Church at? Are you going to live the abundant life? That you're going to live some ho-ho life. I'm going to live life more abundantly. Amen. That's where you're at. You got to get a mentality. I'm not surrendering. I'll surrender nothing. Now, if God asks me for something, I'll do it. But he's not going to get me to surrender. So here's the thing. If the devil can't take it from you, he's going to try to get you to give it up. He's nasty. But here's the thing about the abundant life. God came so he can embrace unraveled, unequaled, matchless, incomparable, you can't even compare this, richly loaded and overflowing life to the ultimate maximum. Doesn't that sound good? Woo! So what's the most important thing you need to know? Is that God came to give you the best life now. Now here's where the battle's at. Battle's in your head. Look at 2 Corinthians 10. Now you got to pull this in. I'm going to show you rational and irrational thinking. Where's this stuff coming from? Very important. If you could pull this in today, it's going to help you see the transformation, okay? Because here's what you got to do. So to win this battle, you're going to have to get really good at this, okay? Now, this is going to stretch you just for a little bit. I'm not going to keep you all day, but this is good stuff because you got to know where this stuff's coming from. Look what it says. For though we walk in the flesh, we do not what? We don't fight after the flesh. Now, this thing ain't like you're going to punch somebody in the head. You ain't going to punch the devil in the head. Can't take him in an octagon and beat him. He don't show up like that. You can't see him. He's invisible, but that doesn't mean he's imaginary. You just can't see him with the physical eye. He's somewhere, but who cares, right? For the weapons of our warfare are not what? But they're mighty through God to do what? You got to pull down strongholds, okay? Strongholds are wrong thoughts, ideas, and suggestions. They get in your mind. You got it? Everybody pay attention in here because this is big because everybody got it. See, nobody can see beyond the veil of your head, but here's what I want you to do. Okay, let me do that. I'll say that, Lord. I've been listening to the Lord lately more. So if I say that, I just want to acknowledge that I'm hearing him for you. I don't want anybody in this room to think the thoughts you're having are your own. They're not. So I don't care how bad they are. They're not you. The enemy is trying to get you to take ownership of evil thoughts and make you think you're evil. You're not. If everybody in this room had to play a videotape of everything you thought in your head,

0: we would all have this same whacked out stuff going on. Okay, let's just get that. My uncle said it the best. My uncle, quoting Uncle Nick, he said, if you could smack my head open right now with a baseball bat and see what I was thinking, you'd put me in prison. That's pretty witty. That was pretty good. Quoting Uncle Nick in service, yes, he's probably looking down from heaven now, giving us that. I said, what did you say? He said, if you could smack my head open right now with a baseball bat and see what I was thinking, you would put me in prison. I said, that's really catchy, man. I'm going to use that. I used it today. Isn't that true, though? If somebody could see what's going on in my head, they'd lock me up. Oh, okay, you're all holy. Okay. All you holy people, God bless you. Let me know when it's okay for me to say I arrived like you. Wow, man. Because in traffic, I might hurt somebody. You're not? Certain things? Come on. You know what I'm saying? Somebody look at you with that side eye. You know what I mean? Your little girl, your wife, the kids, the girls. Oh my God, the other day, I looked at some joker. He looking at the girls, you know, little one, mommy. Bro, I'm like, dude, there ain't no Holy Ghost. I'm like side-eyeing you, bro. Like, what you looking at, dude? I ain't scared about stopping it. I pulled a Jeep. And what are you looking at? You got something you need to look at, bro? Ain't nothing to look at over there, bro. Yeah, I see you. I'm watching you. Yeah, I got no problem. Did you stereotype him? Yes. Yes, I did. Did you? What is that other thing that you do? What is that thing? I profiled you up and down. Yes, I profiled you. Yeah, yes, I did. Sized you up, profiled you well. Thought some ideas I shouldn't have thought. And I ain't got no problem with it. And guess what? I'll do it again tomorrow. Why? Because you human, bro. But some things that get in your head are kind of come and go. But some things are like torment that the enemy keeps bringing. We got to get rid of. That's what I'm talking about today. Come on, some of this stuff, you gotta start, who said you can't do it? Who said you can't win? Who said you can't have that? Who said you can't have that marriage? Who said you can't prosper? Who said this stuff? Adam, what in the world? Who told you that? Where'd it come from? Come on, and you gotta know this. I gotta identify where these thoughts are coming from because not all of them are good. So now go slow. Rolling, we're seeing it. He's saying, okay, cast down imaginations, right? We understand this stuff. You're mighty through God. We can do this thing. Cast down the imaginations and every high thing that exalts itself against the knowledge of God. Now, what is the knowledge of God? The word of God, or basically what God said about a subject. So if you're sick, God said you're healed. You can't hang on to sick. You got to cast sick down. Because God said something different. If things are out of whack or need to be restored and it looks like it's bad and you go, oh my God, there needs to be restoration in the family. And it's like, oh, it's a fell apart family. No, stop. God said he's a restorer. I'm going to go what God said and cast them down. If you're going through situations where like maybe the marriage is really, you know, there. What? Okay, listen, sometimes you go through stuff. I understand this stuff. Sometimes it doesn't work out, but I'm not going to not go, oh, let's just give up because I don't surrender. What are we going to do? You don't surrender no more. What God put together, let no man put asunder. So what am I going to do? I'm going to go for it. I'm going to speak the right thing. Come on, right? This is what I'm saying. What is God's way of doing something? That's the way you start what? Casting down everything else that doesn't line up with what God said. That's my new life. That's your life, right? If God didn't say it, I ain't saying it. Now, look what he says. Check this out. This is very important. Okay. And bringing every thought into obedience of Christ. And then kind of went a little bit and we read verse 6 and having a readiness to revenge all disobedience. Now, this is what I want you to do. This is very important. I'm going to take like 15 minutes to do this, but this is going to change your life forever. Now, really pay attention. Just give me 15 minutes, all that full boom. So if you want to be free from strongholds in the enemy's life, you're going to see this. You got to see this. There's two kinds of strongholds. I never thought of this a day in my life. I want you to have this, right? There's a rational stronghold. Write that down, note takers. Rational strongholds. Write it down, okay? They're more difficult to deal with because they have to do with your senses. A rational stronghold. You know what a rational stronghold is? Right? Something that has to do with logic. That's where the word comes from. I'm going to explain it to you. So, right? A rational stronghold is something that is a little different than an irrational stronghold. I'm going to explain both, okay? So a rational stronghold. The word imagination is taken from a Greek word, logos, which basically means where we get the word logic. So check this out. It's logical thinking. Thank God for a sound mind, but even a sound mind has to be submitted and sanctified to the work of God. Otherwise, your mind will develop strongholds of natural reasoning that what? Starts to really what? Mess up some things, because rational strongholds are just as dangerous if you don't put them in check to the word of God. So what does that mean? That means this. I'm using logic. Have you ever had a step out and it makes no sense? Have you ever taken a step of faith? Has God ever checked with you before you had to go make a big move and go, hey, you think it's the time to go do this now? No. No. Friday, the guys came. They're looking at the back. Thank God for the guys doing the work. They're putting lights in the back. We're getting lights. So if you see anything back there, just bear with us. We're going to get more parking, more lights, all that stuff. God bless these guys. So I had the guy here. The one guy goes, I have 2 weddings for my girls in 4 months. I said, God bless you. Apart. And they ain't going to be cheap, bro. I hope he's watching. I said, you better go make some money, bro. They over there. It's a destination and it ain't cheap. And I said, bro, you better spend a whole bunch of money. You think he wants to start a brand new project right now in faith? No, he wants to go save every dime he can, man. God never checks with you before it's time to launch out. Sow that seed. Oh, you been there? This is not convenient, God, to sow that kind of seed. Did God check in with you before he asked? No. How about start the ministry? You're like, I'm 65. I'm getting ready to retire. God's like, start the ministry now. They know, no, don't let logic override a step of faith. That is one of the mind dealing things. Well, you know, think of it normally. Think of it naturally. It's going to cost you something sometimes to serve God. Now watch what I'm saying. Why? Because reason, or basically the reason why I'm calling them rational strongholds is this. They're strongholds in the mind that makes sense, right? But sometimes your logical mind is trying to talk you out of obedience to God. You know what I'm saying? Like, well, we can't do that right now. We got kids. We can't do this right now. We're planning for our future. We cannot volunteer at church that many hours. This is not me hitting you. We got to go. Look, man, God does not ask you to show up with logic to tell me whether you got the time, I got the time, we got the time. God shows up in a situation that says now. And if you don't listen to now, logic can talk you out of the now moment. They're rational, logical, what? Strongholds that sometimes show up. But then there's another kind of stronghold, which is an irrational stronghold. And a lot of people deal with these. These are primarily unrealistic fears, worries that people deal with. Like fear. I'm afraid I'm going to die. I'm afraid I'm going to get sick. I'm afraid I'm going to go broke. I'm afraid this marriage isn't going to work. I'm afraid my kid's going to go hell bent. All those things are hitting. And let me tell you something right here now. Everybody in this room has been there where you bought into a lie and it became a reality. And the minute it starts becoming a reality, you got problems. Because let me tell you what the devil does. Because if you don't understand your opponent, remember we talked about this? You ain't going to understand how to defend yourself. He has no faith. The devil has no faith. All he has is thoughts, ideas, and suggestions. So what he wants you to do is take your faith, empower his lie, and create your defeat. Did you get what I said? Did you get what I said? Are you hearing me? Are you pulling this in? He's got thoughts. Everybody say thoughts. Ideas. Suggestions. He ain't got no faith. So what he does, he puts a lie in front of you and go, empower it, believe it. Empower it, believe it. You think you can't, you won't. You think you never will, you never will. You think you can't be it, you'll never become it. You think it won't work, it won't work. This ain't mind over matter, this is faith. You think your life ain't never going to go straight? It ain't going straight. I don't care if Jesus Christ walks through the wall. He can't, you know what I know is crazy? God and Jesus cannot override a human will. Can't do it. Can't do it. God never wanted you and me to have free will. Free will came with the fall. God just wants yes. Because God will never ask you anything to do that's not good for you. That's why free will never needed to be involved until the fall came in. You never needed suggestion, ideas, anything different, and Eden even needed logic in the garden. You just needed yes, because everything God asked you to do is good. God never asked you to do anything that's not good for you. That's why God will never give you a desire for something that's not good for you. As long as you check your desires with God. And if I remember we talked about it, if you want it, there's a reason why, because God needs it. There's a lot of stuff that goes on that happened in the fall. People don't realize. They said, well, you know, you could do this. No, God only wanted yes. God wanted nothing. Why would God ever ask you anything that wasn't good for you? So why would you have anything different than you? You want to know when free will showed up? When Lucifer showed up in the garden. The third voice of reason was destruction. All he had to do was respond with what God said and everything would have been fine. See, this is what people got to get. God only asks you for good things. They might seem hard when you say yes, but it's only good for you. Are you pulling this in? So let's get back to these thoughts. So now here come these irrational thoughts, right, that are in my head that are lies. Fears, phobias, worries. Come on, man. Y'all been here. You ever just wake up one day with some kind of worry and you don't even know where it came from and it becomes so real it's almost tangible? Feel like you're going, man, going to get sick. You know, oh, grandma got this, grandpa got that. You know what I'm saying? Look, man, you got to fight that thing. I rebuke that in Jesus' name. You ever feel like, oh, I'm afraid of dying, or I'm afraid of this, or I'm afraid of that? Nobody, hey, look, man, you got that idea, or something just keeps mind dealing and rolling. Well, I'm not going to prosper. I'm not going to get it back. Where's that coming from? Cast down imaginations starts right after you have thought identification. Can you identify where your thoughts are coming from? Taking your thoughts captive is this for me. Thought, write this down. Thought identification. Simple. Once you get thought identification down pat, life becomes easier. I got to identify where that thing came from. Where did it come from? If it doesn't have nothing to do with life, it didn't come from God. Right? So check this out. These types of irrational strongholds in the mind, emotions, and imagination will normally basically become a harassing thought that persist in your mind and want to control your mental and emotional state. It eventually wants to control the direction you go in. Because what are you going to do if you're afraid? You ain't going to turn into. What are you going to do if you're worried? You're not going to turn into this stuff, meaning like where you're supposed to go. You're going to go the opposite direction. So the enemy knows, if I can win the battle of the mind, I can win the battle for your life. So you got to sit here and start understanding the casting down is so important, because I have to start taking authority over these thoughts. Now, here's the good news. God gave you the ability to take authority over all this, because he gave authority back to you. So basically what happened, man had authority, man lost authority, Jesus gave man authority back. Now you got to start. So here's the key, though. Write this down. If the enemy is speaking to your mind, you have to start speaking to him with your mouth. This is why the talking is so important. Out of your mouth. Don't sit there. Oh, this is a battle. It's not flesh and blood. You got to start winning on spiritual principles, not on what you think. If he speaks to your mind, you speak to him with your mouth. I bind you in Jesus' name. I rebuke that in Jesus' name. That ain't going to happen to me in Jesus' name. I prosper. I have a good success. I tell these business guys every day, get up and make the phone ring. I'm rich. Money comes to me. Money finds me. You better understand Hebrews 1:14 every day. Angels are going to get my money. Money's coming to me now. I prosper and I have great success. God, you're bugging people right now. I don't care where it comes from. The north, the south. You better open your mouth. Open your mouth. You ain't doing enough saying. I'm telling you, write this down. Church, you're not doing enough saying. You're not doing enough saying. If you came to me and said, I'm saying 75 times a day, double it up. Say it. And Pastor Liz will tell you, she seen me the other day. Where was I? I said something. I walk around. I said, I lose 500 million angels to go get me 500 million souls. I go big. I was walking around. I go big. If I'm going to do it, let's go big. I said, 500 million angels, go get me 500 million souls. Then I told the devil, because God understands me. I said, hey, nitwit, let me explain to you what the Bible says. Psalm chapter 2 said, his son, that's me, he gets to inherit, praise God, the lost of the earth, and I want them now. Stone, you can't have them. They don't belong to you. They belong to me. Get them to me now. Get them to me now in Jesus' name. And then, you know, you try to go, well, you think you're going to move by what you see? I'm not going to move by nothing what I see, because I could care less what I see, because this joker is crazy gone. What I see is souls. What I see, are you looking with your natural eyes, bro? No, I'm looking with the imagination eyes in here. I see them saved. I see them well. I see where you see you. Where you see you. You better start seeing yourself there. Be an imitator of God. Now, what you need? Man, you start telling God, move on my behalf. Get your mouth. So remember this, principle one, right? We're almost done. Come on, right? Give me 5 minutes, 4 minutes. Everybody say this, when the enemy speaks to my mind, I'm going to speak to him with my mouth. Woo! You get that? Did you get that? Now you over there minding. Yeah, bleh, bleh, bleh, bleh. Here's you. Bleh, bleh, bleh. You're in the ring, guy punching you in the face. You're not going to put your hands up? Bleh. I'm done to pray. Open your mouth. You ready for this? The terminology of casting down is like, this is one of the things. Almost like the point of a sword. Casting down is like the point of a sword. So what he's saying behind the veil is the point of a sword. So let me ask you a question. If you had the point of a sword in your back and somebody told you go this way, which way would you go? Can I borrow your knife? Can somebody bring me that? Thank you. He brought this today. He didn't know it was going to be a prop. Neither did I. If I didn't see it in your, right? So if I had this in your back, right? It's not, you know, if it's sharp. If I had this in your back, Give me somebody. Junior, come here. I'm not going to stab you. This thing can't hurt you. I tried it, Junior. Come on. I won't stab you. I promise. Whoa. Prop time. Turn around. Look, feel it. I'm not going to hurt you. I promise. Junior, I love you. Lita, has he been a good husband lately? Maybe just easy. But if this sharp stabby, right? If he was here, your mic, go that way. He's going to go wherever I tell him to go. Stop. I'll go this way. Does that hurt? I don't know. It's kind of sharp. I don't want to. You're going to go on bleeding. Here. This is the Greek terminology. Cast it down. With the point of a sword. Steer it. Get away. Wrong ideas. Go away. Bad ideas. Go away. Go away. Go. I'm not going to be that. This is what it says. Thanks, Junior. I appreciate it. Junior's like, I just wanted to come to church. This guy's stabbing me. Come on. Right? I'll give. I don't want to throw this and hurt somebody. This is what he's saying. It's the point of a sword. Thank you. That's what it means. Last time I checked, use your mouth. It's the sword of the... You want to get the enemy to go run? Open your mouth. And you wonder why he's hanging around so long? You ain't opening your mouth. You ain't saying nothing. I don't know why. Open your mouth. Just remember that. That's what it means. It's like the point of a sword. And you push the enemy back. No. Faith-filled words. I'm not going to be like that. You know what? There's a lot of side of the family has this. And a lot of, they're trying to word curse you with nonsense. Not me. I'm in Jesus. I ain't in me no more. I'm in him and live and move and have my being. Can't put that on me. Come on, out of your mouth. Come on, out of your mouth. Out of your mouth. Out of your mouth. Out of your mouth. Out of your mouth. Out of your mouth. Out of your mouth. Out of your mouth. Out of your mouth. Out of your mouth. Out of your mouth. Out of your mouth. Out of your mouth. And when you think you started saying, start saying it again. Out of your mouth. Out of your mouth. Out of my mouth. I can do all things through Christ who strengthens me. My God will supply all my needs according to his riches and glory. I'm the redeemed of the Lord. I've been washed in the blood. Come on, somebody. Come on, stand up on your feet and tell him today. Stand up on your feet and tell him today. Tell him today. Tell him, come on, out of your mouth, tell him today. Lift your hands to heaven, tell him. Tell him, I'm coming out. I'm coming out of this. I'm coming out of this. I'm coming out of this. Now listen. Everybody close your eyes. This morning, 9 o'clock, I felt this. Some of you have been mind dealing too long. There's stuff going on. And if you feel like, man, I have a battle in my mind I need to get rid of. If that's you in here, nobody's looking around but me. Every eye closed. Lift your hand in the air right now. Boom. You've been mind dealing too long. If that's you, lift your hand in the air. Your hand in the air shows your place of submission to God. You've been mind dealing too long. It's okay. This is the safest place in the world for you right now. Lift your hand in the air if this is you and just surrender right here. I'm going to take authority over this and it's going to, I didn't say it's going to just be easy, but I promise you it's going to leave. And then you got to open your mouth. So Father, I thank you for each and every person here to sound my voice. The mind dealing days are over for them. They're walking in a brand new place of breakthrough. They're walking in a brand new place of anointing. And Father, today, the Bible, just like the Bible says in Proverbs, says, if you catch a thief, he's caught. We caught the thief trying to win the battle of the mind. And we take authority over him right now. And we break his power in Jesus' mighty name. And I take authority over every thought, every idea, and every suggestion that does not line up with the word of God. And we break its power right now in Jesus' mighty name. In Jesus' mighty name. In Jesus' mighty name. In Jesus' mighty name. In the mighty name of Jesus. In the mighty name of Jesus. In the mighty name of Jesus. In the mighty name of Jesus. In the mighty name of Jesus. In the mighty name of Jesus. In the mighty name of Jesus. In the mighty name of Jesus. In the mighty name of Jesus. Now, now, now, now, now, now. You gotta go. You gotta go. You gotta go. You gotta go. You gotta go. You can't stay in Jesus' name. And Father, I thank you. From this moment forward, they're never going to have to go back to that place. They're going to walk in victory, and they're going to walk in dominion in the face of the earth. In Jesus' mighty name we pray, and everybody said,
1: amen.
0: And amen.
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Stuck in traffic at 6? Good. You're right where you need to be, because that's when the Trinity Rock Hour takes over right here on WAPN 91.5. 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
1: Good morning. Praise the Lord. This is your brother Demetrius from Soul Salvation Church, 400 Henry Butts Drive, Daytona Beach. It's with Wake Up Call program. So let us start praying. Our Lord Jesus, we praise you, thank you for allowing us to spread your truthful words through 91.5 WAPN. Please open the heart of all listeners to know the truth about your gospel. In Jesus' name we pray. Amen. Today, I was preparing another subject, about alcohol. And I don't know, God in the morning, he told me, no, I like you to talk about something else. He put it in my heart that I'm talking as a brother in Christ to all the believers, because this message is very important, because it touches every believer, real believers.

So the talk today about the lukewarm church or the lukewarm people in the church, about the churchgoer and about even the servants of God, which they treat their ministry as a business, not as a message from God. It should be said truthfully and relay to the people the truth about the gospel. So God talked to me in the morning, and you know, it's my birthday is gonna be tomorrow morning. So I'm thinking about my life, about all the years it passed through, like I see it like a video in front of me, and he tell me, let us face it and let us speak the truth about, like, remove the veil, the religious veil, from you and from the people. Like, he's starting from me. Like, he talked to me like, okay, you have to be truthful with God. Like, the inside is like the outside. So if we talk about hell, some people they think if we talk about hell, that's really a harsh subject or something like most of the minister or pastor they try not to speak about it. Everything they like to speak about, everything is all right, everybody's good, like everybody have a good heart, like they don't face it, like they don't say the truth. I don't know why. Maybe there is many reason, you know, to not to talk the truth. Maybe they worry about like keeping the people in the church. They worry about that, hurt the feeling of the believer or something. So they don't say it as it is. They try to hide, like make it like something. It's everything is okay. Everything is all right. There's nothing wrong. But God said, you know, probably we're gonna, if in the end, hell is gonna have a lot of people, and mostly is a believer people. You wonder, how come you are a believer and you're gonna end up in hell? That's not a strange, because the devil, Satan, was a believer. He is a believer, strong believer. He believe in God. He believe in God's power. He believe in God, the Creator, but he gonna end up in hell. So there is a difference between a believer and a believer. What it means by believer and a believer? The believer is like, if you know the truth about God and the truth about Jesus, and you read the whole Bible from page one to the last page, okay? And you believe in everything in there, that is not going to take you to heaven. Believe me, that's not going to take you to heaven. That's not a guarantee that you're going to be in heaven. Because
knowing about God, knowing about salvation, knowing about every word of the God, it's different from practicing, like living it, like show it in your life. It become like a fruit in your life. So if you really like, there is God, if you really love God, really love God, so you have to follow the commandment of God. You cannot say, I love God, and you just like pick and choose, or try to like adapt every word of God to your style of living. You cannot do this, because the commandment of God is 1 + 1 = 2. It's like clear as the sunlight. So if God said, love each other, so you don't pick and choose. You love each other. If God said you love your enemy, so you have to love your enemy. So that's not like okay, I love my enemy, but I don't want to see them face, or I want to stay away from them, or love your enemy. It means you do everything like God done it for us, that He loved us to the point that He sacrificed His own begotten Son in order for us to get saved. So that's a real love, to sacrifice your life for other people. Okay? It's an act of work, like you live it. So in the church, you know, I'm talking now to the believer in the church. So if we really, we are believer in the church, so we are brothers and sisters in the church. So we supposed to love each other, real love. Sacrifice for each other. Be friendly to each other. If anybody want a favor from you, you do it. If you find there is something in your hand to do it to help your brother or your sister, you do it even without even they ask you. Because you love them. You really love them from your heart. So it's not avoiding him, or it's not like okay, it's like I love you, but I stay away. No. It's like sacrifice love. And this is supposed to be like the real living with God. So if the servant of God, whatever the servant of God, he's a priest, or he's a minister, or he's a pastor or bishop, or whatever title he have, okay, if the servant of God find something wrong in the church, or there is a broken commandment of the church, you cannot take it lightly or treat it lightly. Or he said, okay, it's everything is okay, everybody's good, it's like if there is like everybody love each other, even if there is like little misunderstanding, but everybody love each other, and you know in your heart that these people hate each other. You know that, but you try to soften the mistake.
you try to cover up in the wound. Let me put example for this. If a doctor find a patient and the patient have a wound and the wound abscessed. So in order to treat the wound, you cannot just cover over the wound, cover over the abscess, and you said, okay, you go and they're going to be okay. It's going to be clean and clear, and you're going to get healed. That's a lie. That's a lie from the devil. In order to clean the wound, you have to go to the rotten area, okay, to the abscess, and you have to get rid of all the pus out of the wound. Because if you leave any pus in the wound, it will never heal, because the pus is there, the rotten is there. So the healing is not going to happen. So you have to clean the wound very good. And after you clean the wound very good, take the rotten all out and take the pus all out, then put disinfectant and cover the wound. And that's guarantee that the wound going to get healed. That's the same thing when you treat your believer in the church. If you just keep saying that everybody's okay and you see the mistake that two people hate each other and you said, okay, it's like just like, okay, it's like that's simple stuff. They have a good heart, like everybody have a good heart. It's just like a phase and they're going to be finished. And no, that's not how to deal with the believer, because you lead them to hell. You lead them to hell. If you don't speak the truth to your congregation, then you lead them to hell. If you cannot face your congregation as a real shepherd, good shepherd, then you lead them to hell. Like I tell you example, like the real shepherd, when he see the sheep, one of the sheep, always they get lost, you know, because the sheep, they are very simple animal, and sometimes they go someplace and they keep walking and they get lost. So in the Middle East, when the shepherd see some, like one of the sheep, always get lost. You know what he do to this sheep? He get a drastic move. He break one of the leg of the sheep. See how they do it? And when he break the leg, then the sheep don't go farther. They don't get lost. So there is some discipline there. There is some discipline that when he break the foot, then, or the leg, then the sheep is not going to get lost. Then he saved the sheep this way. This is a good shepherd. Okay? So he faced the problem and he solved it. He didn't take it easy or lightly or try to please everybody. Then like nobody leave the church and everybody's in the church. And I don't want to hurt the feeling of anybody. I like to be nice to everybody. That's not the right way to do it. Because you misrepresent, you mislead the congregation. And that's, God doesn't want that. God, he asked, when he talked to the Pharisees and to the priest, he talked like directly to them. John the Baptist, he told them, "Oh, you vipers." Like he talked truthful with them.
Like Jesus, he said, you change the truth and you try to say the thing is not right and lead the people to like blind, lead another blind, and both they're going to fall in the pit. They're going to both going to hell. So that's not the right way. You see, when we raise our children and we find my kids, if he's like young kids, he's like maybe 2 or 3 years old, and you find him do something, and there's something wrong. You cannot let him patting his shoulder and tell him, oh, good boy, I love you, and that's it. So he will never know the right and the wrong. He will never like distinguish between both because you give him the wrong signal. That, okay, it's all right to do this. But when you stop and tell him, okay, son, I love you, but you don't do that because the right thing, we do this and this and this. So you discipline the child. And if he listen, that's good. So if he don't listen and repeat the mistake again, then you will be harshly more. Like you have to be like more if he don't listen by word, then sometimes you squeeze little bit. Okay, squeeze his ear. Like be hard with him little bit in order to understand the truth. You cannot leave him go like in his way, and you know this way gonna lead him to bad way, you know. So you have to stop it. You cannot let it go, because this is the real love. Like I remember in the old days they said, if somebody let me cry better than somebody make me laugh, because the people, if they discipline me when I'm young and make me cry a little bit, that's improve my life and make a good man out of me. But if he take it easy and just take everything without any consequences, then in the end gonna be ending to bring something not good. And that's what we leading our congregation. It depends on the leaders. The leader of the churches, they should be careful. The real love to show is there is a discipline in real love. Like how is in the army the people become real soldier in the army? They don't treat them like very lightly. So when they come in the war and face the real war, and they're not going to be winners because they are weak. But when you are tough with the army soldier, then he getting tough. And when he face the enemy in the war, then he know how to act because he was tough. So that's the same thing. You have to teach your congregation the right thing. Don't worry about the attendance. Don't worry about that they're going to leave your church. Don't worry about that you're not going to be the likable person or the likable priest or you are the best of the best. No. Don't worry about all this thing. Worry about the salvation of these people and the salvation of yourself. Because when you treat the people and you bit in their shoulder and said, you are good, you have a good heart, and you don't tell them about their mistake and about the consequences about breaking the law, breaking the commandment of God, then you steer them to hell.
You don't want your congregation to go to hell. And you don't want yourself to go to hell because you didn't say the truth. Because you want to be lovable, you want to be nice, you want to be good-hearted. And No. You hurt the people like that. You have to face the people with the truth about any broken commandment. Because if you break the commandment, then that's it. What's the reason? God, he said, if you really love me, you follow my commandment. And when you treat the people like that, you leave them break the commandment, and you said, okay, one day they're going to be okay. One day they're going to be okay. One day they're going to straighten their life. How? How are they going to straighten their life if you didn't guide them? If you didn't tell them the truth? If you lie to them? That's not honesty. It doesn't matter what's the result, if they like you or they don't like you. You have to say the truth. If you don't say the truth, then you steer them wrong. So love, it's number one in the church. If there is no love in the church, believe me, it's going to be a failure church. If the congregation it comes into groups, like this group and this group and this group, and every group is like away from the other group, and that's division. Because in division, that's where the devil works, in division. Every kingdom divided in itself, it's a failure. It's gonna be like fall. So be careful about that. I'm talking to all the pastor, all the priests, all the servants of God. Be careful about that. Love is very important in the church. If there is no real love, then forget it. This is not a church. Because love, God is love. The word God is love. So if there is no love, it means there is no church. Then everything is going down to the drain. So it's going to be like we're playing a church. Wake up, people. Wake up, people. Don't play church. Just live it. Have real love to each other. Real love to even your enemy, not to each other in the church, even to your enemy. If you consider one of your friend in the church or one of the brother in the church is your enemy, then forget it. You are not a Christian. Christianity is love. There is no enemy. You love everybody, every nationality. You love the people everywhere. It doesn't matter its religion. If they are Muslim, if they are Jewish, if they are Christian, if they are atheist, you're supposed to love everybody. You don't have to agree about any mistake, but you love them. And you guide them. In order to love them, you guide them. If you find something wrong, they do it. Talk to them. Talk to them with love. The love of Jesus inside you, talk to them and tell them the truth. Okay? So love each other. This is very important. So the message today is we have not to break the commandment. Breaking the commandment is no, no, no. And if there is no love in the church, it's no, no, no. So my message today, that to love each other and deface yourself, don't be like a grave white from outside and from inside is rotten. Change your life. I'm talking to all the believer, the Christian. Change your life. Wake up. Change your style.
Be truthful with yourself. Don't lie to God, because you cannot lie to God, because God, he can see you from inside, outside. So don't try to play the game of like lukewarm. It's I'm in the middle to gain here and to gain there. No. It's either hot or cold. Because lukewarm is the worst thing in front of God. God, he can spit the lukewarm people out of his mouth. It's like, forget it. That's not the right way. So either hot or cold. I rather you to be hot with Jesus, to be real, like don't lie, like face your mistake, correct yourself, look in the mirror and try to live the life God wants you to live. Be truthful with yourself. And it's not one day in the week, it's the whole week. It's 7 days, 24/7. It means every hour, every second, you live the same life. It's not just in the church and then after that, it's like different life. No. Your life, it have to be one life with God. Real life and real Christian. Real believer. So I love you all. And I hope this message really gets into you. And I really pray to God that this is work in your life. And in wake up call, it will really like change your life from inside outside. So Lord Jesus, I thank you, Lord, for allowing me to spread the good news of the Holy Bible, and please let these words affect every listener. Let your Holy Spirit change everybody, and everybody, if he want to be real with you, I'm sure you're gonna change him, Lord. In Jesus' name I pray, amen. This is Brother Demetrius from Soul Salvation Church, 400 Henry Butts Drive in Daytona Beach. I leave you with the peace of God.

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1: It's 84 degrees.
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3: And when it's 12 o'clock, we know what that means at WAPN. It is time for Prayer Line. And this is Susan Kelly, here for the Daytona Outreach Center, here for WAPN, and here to pray for you. And I am not alone, of course. I have Hector and Mick with me, and we want to lift your request before the Lord. Hopefully we'll say something that will encourage you today. And if nothing proves the power of the Holy Spirit, the three of us sitting in this room right now do.
4: That's right.
3: Amen.
4: Amen.
3: Amen and amen. So let me start the live stream, and there's our first caller. Praise the Lord. Hey, thanks for calling Prayer Line. How can we pray for you? Oops, can't hear you. Well, that's
5: Hello.
3: Strange.
5: Hello.
3: Hi. Strange. I know you're there. I just can barely hear you.
5: Try calling.
3: There we go. There we go. Now I can hear you.
5: Feedback?
3: No, not feedback. I could just not hear you very well. How are you today?
5: I'm doing fine. How are you doing?
3: Not too shabby. I am thankful today. How can we pray for you?
5: Check. At least you didn't say shaggy like a dog. can you pray for the deliverance of our faith? Deliverance for our faith not our personal faith, but the faith that we all have to stand.
4: Okay.
5: And to be overcomers.
4: Amen.
3: Amen. Yes, we sure will.
4: Absolutely.
3: You want to pray for that, Hector?
4: Yep.
3: Thank you so much for calling in.
5: I'll wait for you. Go ahead. Stay on the line if you want.
4: All right. Father, I just thank you so much, Lord, for our brother here calling, Lord. Lord, I pray in agreement with him. I do pray for our deliverance, Lord.
3: Yes.
4: Our deliverance into unity, Lord.

0: Lord, deliverance into victory, Lord, because it's not ours, it's yours, Lord, and we walk from victory, Lord.
1: Come on.
0: Lord, you said in your word that we are more than conquerors, Lord God. I pray that the body of Christ will be unified, Lord, and stop letting all these little differences separate us, Lord, and come together on the main thing, and that's you, Lord Jesus.
1: Yeah.
0: So, Lord, I thank you for him, and Lord, in Jesus' name, amen.
1: Amen.
2: Thank you, brother.
0: Absolutely.
1: Thank you. God bless you today. Thanks for calling.
2: God bless you.
1: Bye-bye. Oh, thank you, Lord. Love when we get a call right off the bat. Get started. So, we're from the Daytona Outreach Center, and we've been around, seems like forever. I guess it's not to everybody else, but 20 years seems like a long time to me because I'm so young.
0: Well, you are. You're very young in heart.
1: Yes,
0: and in,
1: I am.
0: And in spirit.
3: You've got a mom's genes.
1: Yes, thank the Lord. I have my mom's genes. Oh, here we go. Hallelujah. Hey, thanks for calling. How can we pray for you?
4: Yes, sir. Hello.
1: Hi.
4: Hi, can you hear me?
1: Yes, I can.
0: We can.
4: Huh? Yeah.
1: Yes.
4: Oh, okay. I'm sorry.
1: That's okay.
4: I just wanted to say I blew it yesterday when I called WAPN up and complained about my complaints. I shouldn't have complained, and I know that caused people a problem. I mean, I might have done something I can't reverse, but only God can do the reversible.
1: Hey, listen, we all have that garbage rolling through our heads. And it's okay for it to roll out your mouth every now and then, because I thank the Lord that the Bible says there is now no condemnation for those who are in Christ Jesus. So, Lord, I just lift this man to you.
0: Yes, Lord.
1: And
0: yes.
1: I pray. And, oh, babe, can you turn your radio down, please? Lord,
0: go.
1: I just pray for this gentleman. I pray for his heart, God. I pray that you would heal his heart, and I pray that today you give him a thankful heart, Lord.
0: Yes, Lord.
1: And for anybody that heard his complaints and might be rolling that around in their head, I ask in Jesus' name that you would touch them today,
0: yes,
1: as well.
0: Lord.
1: And I thank you that your word tells us exactly how to handle it, to renew our mind, to speak good things, to say what you say. And I just want to remind us all right now, Lord, that this is the day that you've made. So we're going to rejoice and be thankful in it today. In Jesus' name, amen.
0: Amen.
1: And the Bible also says when you call and confess your sins to one, that you be healed. So you
4: What does it say?
1: It says as that if you confess your sin to one to another, that God will heal you. And you just put it out there, buddy. So thank you, Lord.
4: Right.
1: And we've prayed, and you said that you are sorry. So you now you just got to leave it alone. Put it at the feet of Jesus and leave it there, okay?
4: All right. Thank you.
1: Yes, God bless you today.
4: Yeah.
1: Bye. Bye-bye.
0: Amen.
1: What a powerful thing.
0: Yeah.
1: I mean, because we all blow it.
0: Yeah.
1: We all do and say things we shouldn't. Hello, starting right here.
0: Yeah.
1: But to call in and say, man, I messed up yesterday.
0: Yeah. And I think that's cool because it encourages others to do it.
1: Right.
0: Because a lot of people nowadays, just they don't say anything because they're afraid that then you're not the only one. And you know you're not, but the thing is, nobody else is saying it. And so, you know.
1: That's right. So you think, oh, maybe I should shut up. No, you shouldn't.
0: No.
1: You did the right thing. So I just speak blessings to you today in Jesus' name. And I say thank you for being an example, a good example.
0: Yes.
1: Amen.
0: Amen.
1: Amen. Yeah. Good stuff. So it's going to be a good day on prayer line. I can tell.
0: Oh, yeah.
1: Yeah, yeah. So we are the Daytona Outreach Center. We have a home for men, and we have a desire for a working farm with tiny homes on it.
0: Yes.
1: We took a little break because, I'm sorry, I'm going to just hog the mic for a minute.
0: Go ahead, take it.
1: Excuse me for just a minute.
0: You want to be a hog? Be a hog.
1: We had it on pause for a while because, unfortunately, our pastor and senior director, I think that's what he got, executive director or something, I don't know. It's just his fancy title. was dealing with Lewy body dementia. And God has done something miraculous in him. And I'm just, I want to encourage you today. And that's a scary diagnosis.
0: Mm-hmm.
1: Lewy body dementia with Parkinson's. That's scary.
0: Yeah.
1: And it wasn't an immediate thing.
0: No, it was a little hard. 2 years.
1: It seemed like longer than that.
0: Yeah.
1: But as you go, you know, and if you think of the 10 lepers, mm-hmm. they were healed. So God does things the way he wants to, when he wants to, in a manner that's best for us.
0: Yeah, amen.
1: So I do want to encourage you that no matter what hard diagnosis that you've been given, no matter what you're dealing with,
0: try the other hand.
1: God is able, and don't give up. Don't be, don't think that you're forgotten, because God is anxious to hear your prayer, and Amen. He is waiting for exactly the right time for that healing, deliverance, financial blessing, new job, whatever it is.
0: Yeah.
1: He's waiting for just the right time.
0: Yeah.
1: So I want to encourage you today that God is a healer.
0: Yes.
1: Mm-hmm. And he does it his own way.
0: Mm-hmm. Mm-hmm.
1: When he chooses, because he's God.
0: Yes.
1: But I know so Shelley and her husband and just so many people, Mick, my daughter, so many people that I personally know that have been healed.
0: Yeah.
1: I also know several people that didn't get healed here.
0: Yeah.
1: The way that I wanted them to be healed.
0: Yeah.
1: But if we would have the eyes of Paul.
0: Come on. Yeah.
3: He's up.
1: Oh, my goodness gracious. Who is always looking up, always focused on heaven things.
0: Yep.
1: Always, gosh, I just can't say enough.
0: Yeah.
1: If we have the proper perspective to know that that friend may have suffered here, but when they took their last breath on earth.
0: Mm-hmm.
1: Their next one was right there.
0: That's right.
1: In the presence of the Lord. What we're all working for, our desire. That's what we all want.
0: Yep.
1: Is to go to heaven.
0: Amen.
1: So, Lord, help us to have the right perspective.
0: Yes.
1: And help us to remember that you're the one on the throne, not us.
0: Yes, come on.
1: You're the King of Kings and the Lord of Lords, and we are not.
0: Mm-hmm.
1: And I pray, Lord God, that we would remember that. And keep your name holy and be gracious and thankful for everything that you do for us, to us, and through us.
0: Yes, Lord.
1: Thank you, Lord. God, I just pray that you bless this time in Jesus' name. Amen.
3: Amen.
1: Okay, so I said all that to say.
3: And you've just done a lot, because there's a lot of healing needs been doing on these prayer requests.
1: Absolutely.
3: A lot.
1: Absolutely.
3: And he is the great physician, whichever. Me, I got this really bad habit of thinking how I think God should do something.
1: Absolutely.
0: Oh, yeah.
3: And I'm like, you should do it this way.
1: Come on.
3: And then he doesn't. And then I get mad. I'm like, well, are you even listening?
1: Yeah.
3: And then boom, out of nowhere, he does it. And I'm like, oh, I didn't expect that. And then I'm going, why shouldn't I? He's God.
1: Right.
3: I mean, he's going to do it his way.
0: Yeah.
3: I mean, he's way bigger than anything I can imagine.
1: Mm-hmm.
3: And my little peanut brain's like, oh, I'm blown away by that. Mm-hmm. Why should it be? Because he's God. That's what he does.
1: Yeah.
3: And it like amazes me. I'm like, why should it be amazed? It's God.
1: Yeah.
3: Nothing's impossible
1: for him. But we so oftentimes, and we're not going to be preaching for, but just give us a minute. We're going to get to praying here in just a minute. So oftentimes we try to make him like us instead of making us like him, because that's how we were created, in his image, to do greater things than Jesus did while he was here on earth.
0: Yep.
1: But he is the creator. He is the one with the perfect plan. We're the ones that mess it up every time we get in the way.
0: Every time.
1: Every time. Amen. So anyway. We do want to pray for you, and back to the tiny village. That is something that it is a great desire of ours. First of all, to have a working farm, because I just know there's the necessity for that.
0: Mm-hmm.
1: And I won't go down the rabbit hole, but our food, our nutrition, our health, all of those things are in terrible shape.
0: Yeah.
1: And so we have a desire to raise vegetables and mm-hmm. animals and teach other people how to do that yeah. because goodness only knows what the earth is going to be like as things continue mm-hmm. to deteriorate and as we wait for Jesus's big old foot to come through the sky.
0: Yes.
1: Amen.
0: Amen.
1: So if you'd like to be part of that, it is called, will be called Liberation Farm Villages because there'll be more than one.
0: Yeah.
1: But anyway, we're back to praying that in, looking for property, and believing that God's going to do it because mm-hmm. I truly believe it is His desire mm-hmm. and a necessity yeah. for so many mm-hmm. people because we were created for community, and then yes. we've all locked ourselves in our little house. We wave at our neighbor, go in the front door. Sit and watch TV, do our own thing. We're on Facebook, we're on TikTok, we're, you know, whatever.
0: Hoping that that person ain't going to come and talk to you.
1: Right. And then in the morning, you come back out and you get in the car, wave to your neighbor. Don't even know their name. Mm-hmm. Did you ever invite them to church? Do you know if they have anything you can pray about? I just talking about me, not you. Mm-hmm. Okay.
0: Yeah.
1: So I truly believe the community is important. Yes. So if you'd like to be a part of that, hit me up.
0: Mm-hmm. Amen.
1: Amen. So anyway, we want to pray for you today. And if you would like to be prayed for over the air, as a couple people have done already this afternoon, you can call 386-673-2495. And we'll pray for you live on the air. Mm-hmm. And if that is not your thing, that is fine. You can go to WAPN.net. And there is a place where you can share your prayer requests. You can give as much or as little information as you desire. Mm. And I want to say that is an act of faith. Doing that, dialing the phone, typing it there is an act of faith, and that's what moves God today.
0: Amen.
1: So whichever you're comfortable with, do that, and we want to pray for you. So you guys want to get started since I've been talking for 15 minutes, and yeah. I'm leaving in 15 minutes.
0: Okay.
3: I do.
0: Yeah. Well, Father, we just lift Ray up to you, Lord. He had a massive heart surgery, then put on kidney machine. Oh, my goodness. And now they are giving him to the end of the year to live. Well, Father, they say one thing, but you say another.
1: Come on.
0: So, Lord, I just pray that this will all play out as you have planned it, Lord.
1: Mm-hmm.
0: So, Lord, whether he gets healed here or healed there, mm-hmm. when he goes home, Father, I pray that you'll comfort them, give them peace, Lord.
1: Mm-hmm.
0: And, Lord, and that they would have a new appreciation and new thanksgiving for the days that they have, Lord.
1: Yes.
0: And the family, that they would become even closer, Lord.
1: Mm-hmm.
0: So, Lord, have your way. And, Lord, yeah, be God. In Jesus' name, amen.
3: Amen. Amen. And Shirley, amen. Please pray for her. She's got anxiety and depression.
1: Mm.
3: Well, Lord, you are the Prince of Peace.
1: Mm-hmm.
3: That is where your peace comes. Mm-hmm. That is where her strength will come
1: mm-hmm.
3: for you. I pray that, Lord, that you show up, that you touch her, that peace and anxiety be gone in the name of Jesus.
1: Yes.
3: And you skip along like nothing ever happened.
1: Mm-hmm. Come on.
3: In Jesus' name, amen.
1: Amen. Amen. And here the family of James Robison. Okay. He died yesterday. We do want to pray for peace and comfort for his family.
0: Yes.
1: But that man, every day, and probably to his last breath, was trying to take as many people with him as he could to heaven. So, Lord, we pray for the family of James Robinson.
0: Yes,
1: Robinson. And God, I do pray for peace and comfort for him. But
0: yes,
1: I can
0: Lord.
1: Only imagine
0: yes.
1: the party that you had when he came through the gate.
0: Come on.
1: Thank you, Lord. Thank you, Lord.
0: Yes.
1: Thank you, Lord.
0: Thank
1: you. Bless that family. Continue to take care of their needs. And I know that you are going to comfort them in Jesus' name. Amen.
0: And Father, I lift Shelly, Lord. She's having terrible lower back pain, Lord. And I do pray for relief, Lord. I pray that you give her wisdom, Lord.
1: Mm-hmm.
0: Whatever stretches, exercises, rehabilitation she needs to do to strengthen the muscles,
1: mm-hmm.
0: to stretch it out, Lord. What inflammation go down in the name of Jesus, Lord. And I just pray that you be with her every step of the way. In Jesus' name,
1: amen. Amen. And that was 3 days ago, so I'm going to assume she is
0: healed
1: and kicking it today. In Jesus' name.
3: And Raphael, he was recovering from an accident that he was hit by a truck.
1: Oh my gosh.
3: He had engine injury in his shoulders for complete recovery. So, Lord, you are, like we said, you are the great physician.
1: Mm-hmm.
3: But I not only pray for Raphael, I pray for the driver that hit him.
1: I just can't even imagine.
3: because the trauma for both.
1: Yes.
3: Mm-hmm. But we pray for that you've got the doctors in that place. You give them wisdom to know what they're doing and the skills to do what they do.
0: Mm-hmm.
3: So we ask in Jesus' name for a speedy recovery.
0: Yes, amen. Lord.
1: Thank you, Lord. I pray for Kevin, who's working in Arizona in 100-degree weather. Lord, I thank you, Father, for landscapers, for trash guys, for people that flag in traffic that are out in this heat. Roofers, yes, roofers, painters, everyone. But Kevin's the one who asked for prayer. So, Lord, if you could just put a little shade over him today, cool breeze blowing his way, and keep him hydrated, Lord, in Jesus' name.
0: And Lord, lift Ed up to you, Lord. It was in a hospital.
1: Another heart attack. Yeah,
0: running tests. Yeah. Lord, I pray you give the doctors the wisdom to find out what's going on, and Lord, and that they would treat it and that he'd be healed, Lord.
1: Thank you.
0: And Lord, I'm sure he's concerned about his heart, but Lord, you aim to perfect those things that concern him.
1: Mm-hmm.
0: Lord, you are the healer and you are the Prince of Peace. So Lord, be with
1: Thank
0: him.
1: You, Lord.
0: In Jesus' name.
1: Mm-hmm.
0: Amen.
3: Amen. And Anonymous is at risk of losing an eye.
1: Imagine that.
3: I know only too well.
1: Yes.
3: But anyway, we speak for a good report. We speak what we feel is not being able to be fixed. You can fix it because nothing's impossible for you.
1: Amen.
3: In Jesus' name, amen.
1: Hey, thanks for calling Prayer Line. How can we pray for you today?
5: This is Hector and Susan.
1: It is. Yes, Brother Billy.
5: How you all doing? Okay.
0: Good. Doing well. Good to hear you.
5: That's good. Just pray that God on campus angels around me. Psalms 91:11. And my entire household will bend their knees towards Jesus and because accept them as Lord and Savior in their life.
1: Amen. You want to pray for
0: absolutely, Father. I just thank you for Brother Billy, Lord. I thank you, Lord, that you do. That you are our all-around protection, Lord. You are that refuge which we take refuge in, Lord. And you are that rock, Lord, in which we are founded on. So, Father, I do pray that Billy's household will be an example of what it means to live a resurrected life, a transformed life, Lord. And that the neighbors would see the change in them, would see the love and the peace, Lord, and that they would come and begin to ask, like, brother, what must we do to
1: come
0: be saved?
1: On. Yes.
0: In Jesus' name. Amen.
1: Amen. Amen. Thank you.
5: Amen.
1: Amen.
5: Well, have a blessed day and a blessed week. I love you. Bye-bye.
0: Love you too,
1: Billy. Bye-bye. Oh, Brother Billy, God bless him today, Lord. Pray for those children in Jesus' name.
0: Yes.
1: Pastor John. All right, miracle after miracle with his health. Praise God. Thank you, Lord. Thank you, God.
3: That's
1: There's
3: right.
1: a praise report. I love to read praise reports.
0: Oh, yeah, me too.
1: So we just thank you, Lord, for the miracle after miracle with his health.
0: Mm.
1: And, Lord, we just pray that you continue to heal
0: his
1: Lord kidneys
0: Jesus.
1: In
0: yes,
1: Jesus' name.
0: Hallelujah.
1: And we speak to those kidneys and say you will function properly in the name of Jesus.
0: Mm-hmm.
1: And we thank you, Lord, for it. Amen.
3: Amen.
0: Amen. There's a couple fighting over the kids, hers and theirs, to step back and remember why they love each other. Amen.
3: That's
0: Lord,
3: right.
0: I pray for restoration of the relationship, Lord God. And even if they don't remain together, I pray that they can come together as mother and father, Lord. For the children, Lord, and that the children would not see the fighting and that it would not affect them, Lord. So, Father, I just pray that restoration will take place, and the children will not remember this part, and it won't affect them.
1: Mm-hmm.
0: And I just pray that they will remember their loving parents as they were. In Jesus' name, amen.
1: Amen. Yeah. And I'm going to pray for a death in Jesus' name, because we have to die.
0: That's right. Come
1: you
0: on.
1: Have, you have to die.
0: Mm-hmm.
1: And Heavenly Father, I just pray that you speak to Mom and you speak to Dad.
0: Yes.
1: And that you would remind them that we battle not against flesh and blood.
0: Mm-hmm.
1: And that we have to get on our knees and pray together to fight this battle. So, Lord, I pray that you would send someone to them to speak the truth to them that would remind them, that would squeeze them up and hug them together. In Jesus' name, amen.
0: Amen.
3: Amen. And for Lisa, she continues to get strength in her body after being so sick. Stronger and stronger and stronger.
1: And stronger.
3: Mm-hmm. And stronger.
1: And stronger.
3: You're running around the backyard.
1: Yeah, man.
0: Yeah.
3: Hey.
1: Amen.
3: In Jesus' name, amen.
0: Amen.
1: Amen. Is it my turn or yours, Hector? It's mine, I think. Is it?
0: It's yours.
1: Okay.
3: Hey, you.
1: For Cousin Tony, another heart.
0: Oh, my goodness.
1: Another heart. Mm. This is from the 13th, so that was a week ago. So he was going to have open heart surgery, that he make it through the surgery and have a full recovery in Jesus' name. Well, I'm going to pray by that by now we know that Cousin Tony's heart has been restored and healed and that he is recovering completely from it in the name of Jesus.
0: Well, Lord, there's been quite a bit of talk of hearts here lately, Lord, but I thank you, Lord, for a new spirit that you put in us. I pray that for everybody who's listening, Lord, for those who are on the fence, those who aren't sure yet, but Lord, I pray that you would take away their heart of stone and give them a heart of flesh, Lord, in Jesus' name. Amen. All right. Yeah, let me get David and Bernadette.
1: Yes.
0: Hang on, let me, my eyes are readjusting.
1: Sorry. I just flashlighted them both.
0: Traveling over the next 3 weeks, praying for a hedge of protection over them and that their luggage arrives.
1: Oh, yeah.
0: Each place with them traveling here. Oh, yeah. Cool.
1: Thanks for calling Prayer Line. How can we pray for you?
5: Yes, Susan, pray for Monday, Memorial Day. Pray for our veterans that are giving their life every day to Jesus and to this country.
1: Sure will. Thank you for the reminder. Appreciate that. Lord, we just we do pray for those. Lord. Soldiers that have fought for our freedom, for our security.
0: Yes, Lord.
1: And Lord, I know that it was a great cost to each of them. So I just pray that in Jesus' name, I pray for them, for peace in their minds, peace in their hearts. I pray for their families to have peace and comfort in Jesus' name.
0: Yes.
1: And God, I thank you for those who laid down, who took after you and laid down their lives for us so that we could
5: That's right.
0: Yes.
1: Do what we do.
0: Yeah.
1: And God, I just pray special comfort for them in Jesus' name. Amen.
0: Amen.
1: Amen.
5: Lay down your life and take up the cross of Jesus. Amen.
0: Come Amen.
1: On. That's right. Thank you, friend.
5: God bless you. Bye-bye. Bless Thank you.
1: Bye-bye. That's right. Memorial Day is to remember those who have died fighting the fight. So remember them.
0: Yes.
1: Their families. Thank you, Lord.
0: Lord, I lift David and Bernadette to you. Are they going to be? I pray they have a great time traveling Europe.
1: Yes.
0: And that I pray for a hedge of protection around them, Lord, that they won't be swindled. They, you know, Lord, and that, and Lord, that also that their luggage will arrive at every spot with them, and that they won't lose one thing.
1: Yeah.
0: But Lord, I pray that they would be emboldened to share the hope of Christ that they have in them, Lord.
1: Yes.
0: And Lord, that people will see what it means to love like Jesus. In your name, Amen.
3: Sorry, I've been there. Never mind. Anyway, we'll go there. Granddaughter, it said, dealing with mean girls. Well, his word says what is done in darkness will be revealed and brought to the light. So their deeds will be brought up.
0: Yeah.
3: So we pray in Jesus' name that it becomes quickly and it comes so fast that they don't know what the heck happened. But the truth will be known. Amen.
0: And Lord, I do lift up these mean girls. I pray that you would convict them, Lord, and that they would come to the knowledge of the truth, Lord, and apologize. In Jesus' name. Amen.
1: Amen. And I pray for the girls that are being mean girls too. The girls who are the brunt of this.
0: Yes.
1: Lord, that you would that you'd protect their ears, that they would not hear what those mean girls say, and you would give them ears to hear what you have to say about them.
0: Yes, Lord.
1: In Jesus' name. And I thank you, Father.
0: Thank you.
1: Thank you for that. Then here's for a relationship. Okay. To protect them from all the stuff that tries to steal their joy.
3: Well,
1: that's a pretty long list. Heavenly Father, this is a very specific person asking for this. You know what's going on, and you know what they need. So I ask in Jesus' name that they would feel your presence right now, that their eyes would be turned off of the shiny stuff.
0: Yeah, come on.
1: And that it would be turned to one another and to you, that that triangle would be strong and close in Jesus' name.
0: Amen.
3: Amen.
0: All right, and Lord, we lift up this ministry, Lord, to stay strong, to continue to push through, Lord. Father,
1: Oh.
0: Excuse me.
1: Little choke there.
0: Well, excuse me. Demons coming out. Well, Lord, I pray that this ministry that would that you would meet their needs according to your riches and glory in Christ Jesus, Lord.
1: Thank you, Father.
0: And that they will make such an impact, Lord, in the community, Lord God, that many will begin to support them.
1: Yes.
0: And Lord, and that the vision will continue to grow, Lord. And I thank you, Lord, that the people in the ministry that would not love their own life, Lord, but to love you more.
1: Yeah.
0: And to keep the priorities straight, Lord. Mm-hmm. You at the forefront, and then whatever else needs to come next. In Jesus' name, amen.
3: Amen. Amen. Mm-hmm. And the pastor struggling with health issues, he knows where his help comes from.
0: That's right.
3: Let him keep his focus upon the Lord.
0: Mm-hmm.
3: He is our strength in our weakness.
1: Mm-hmm.
3: So, Lord, just keep your faith on him.
0: Yes, Lord.
1: Yes, Lord. And here are several issues from Dexter. We pray for Denny right now. Let's see. This is from the 12th. So that was 9 days ago.
0: Mm.
1: So, Lord, whatever issue that is causing Denny to have to lose his foot, I know that you are able.
0: Yes.
1: And if you choose, that you could save that foot. So I just lift Denny to you and your perfect will, your perfect goodness, your perfect love, and your perfect healing in Jesus' name.
0: Yes.
1: I pray for Douglas. I pray for Dale. I pray for Dana. God, you know what they need. And we just lift them to you right now in Jesus' name. We pray for Tony to be healed,
0: Lord.
1: That cancer be gone. Cancer, we cast you to the feet of Jesus right now. We curse you and say, be cast into the sea like that little mountain.
0: Amen.
1: In Jesus' name. We pray for Allison, and we pray for Sally. And, oh, gracious Lord, we pray for our country.
0: Yes.
1: And we pray for Jerusalem. I'm just going to throw that in there while I'm praying for us.
0: Amen.
1: Bless these people. Bless Dexter, Heavenly Father. And Lord, I pray for our president. I pray for all of those who are in charge of making the decisions in our country. Lord, I just pray for your wisdom to be, first of all, heard.
0: Mm-hmm.
1: And second of all, that they would comply with what you say.
0: Mm-hmm.
1: In Jesus' name.
0: Amen. And Lord, I thank you for Eula, Lord. I thank you for her good health, Lord. And you know exactly what she needs to stay healthy, Lord. And Father, I pray that you would meet whatever needs, whatever other needs that she has, and that you would comfort her and strengthen her, Lord, and give her wisdom, Lord, so that she would be healthy and continue to be healthy in Jesus' name. Amen.
1: Amen. And I am going to have to leave, but these gentlemen are going to continue to pray for you and encourage you, and hopefully you will call in so they can talk to you and pray for you more. The number to call is 386-673-2495. God bless you.
3: Hey, thank you, Mom.
1: Mm-hmm. Mitch, you want to pray for Kaylee?
3: Yeah, and Kaylee, praise report that they were able to stop the labor in Jesus' name. That's good.
1: Yes.
3: Everything on time, because everything with God is ordered. May not seem so to us sometimes, but he has a specific way. It will be done according to his time.
0: That's right.
3: In his time frame.
0: That's right.
3: Not ours. So we're not going to get jump ahead of him or lag behind him sometimes.
1: That's right.
3: Usually behind him. Right. No, Mom. So thank you for that. That they managed to stop the labor. In Jesus' name, thank you.
0: Amen.
3: I've got to go back.
0: All right.
3: I've got to go back.
0: All right, so right now that's all the requests we have online, but you can give us a call. All right, you can call us at 386-673-2495. Again, that is 386-673-2495. We would love to pray for you, encourage you, or whatever if celebrate with you on the praise report. All right, Mick. So let's talk about the store. So we do have a thrift store that funds the men's house and funds the ministry.
3: Mm-hmm.
0: You know, so. And we got all kinds of things, all right?
3: Couches, everything.
0: We got couches, beds. We got some sporting goods stuff. We got some hardware, a hardware section. We got some, oh my goodness, here's what we got. We got a bunch of picture frames.
3: Yeah. Golf clubs for your sporting fans.
0: Yeah.
3: Yeah, in sporting wear, yeah. Golf clubs are not cheap. I went into Bass Pro Shop and nearly fell out the door. But yeah, we've got a lot. Clothes, we do specials every day. What's today? Thursday is fill a kid, bag of kids' clothes for $7.
0: Mm-hmm.
3: Tomorrow is you can come into the store, fill a bag of clothes for $12.78.
0: That's right.
3: Feel free to go wild.
0: That's with tax. We do these numbers a lot, so we got that memorized.
3: Oh yeah, well that's with tax, obviously. Huh?
0: Mm.
3: You have to push the button.
0: Prayer line, go ahead, caller.
6: Hey, it's Susan.
0: Oh, hey, Susan.
3: I know her.
6: Hey, I forgot to ask y'all to pray for my daughter, Caitlin.
0: Oh, absolutely.
6: And pray for my friend Kathy, as we make this transition, because it's getting ready to happen.
0: Yes, ma'am.
6: That she is
0: All right.
6: Compliant.
3: All right.
6: And filled with joy. And ready for her new place, okay?
0: Yes, okay.
6: Thanks, guys. All right, bye-bye.
0: Bye-bye. She sounded familiar.
3: Yeah, I knew that was.
0: I know, right? Yeah. Well, Father, we do lift up Caitlin to you, Lord. Father God, I thank you that they found out what was going on. But, Lord, now I pray that as they're treating her, that it would stick. And whatever they're feeding her, it will stay down, Lord. So, Lord, I just speak healing over her. Lord, I know that you can bring good out of this situation, Lord. So, Father, I just pray that your perfect will be done. And, Lord, and I do lift up Kathy, Lord, as she's moving into her new place. Mm-hmm. Lord, prepare her heart with thankfulness, gladness, and that, Lord, that she would love her love where she's going, and that she would not be difficult, but she'd be grateful, excited, filled with joy,
3: mm-hmm.
0: and filled with peace, Lord. So, Lord, and I do pray for her, that you would fill her new apartment, her new place, with your presence, Lord, with love, joy and peace and everything else that that comes with you, Lord.
3: Mm-hmm.
0: In Jesus' name. And help mom too. In your precious name, amen.
3: Well, it's amazing how he works. It's
0: absolutely.
3: It blows me away sometimes.
0: Yeah.
3: I think I've got into this habit, like you try to put God in a box.
0: Mm-hmm. Yeah.
3: And it's like, but God's bigger than that.
0: Yeah.
3: You can't put him in a box.
0: No, you can't. If you can figure God out, you've got the wrong God.
3: Yeah.
0: You got the wrong God.
3: We think we know how he's going to do it.
0: Prayer line. I can pray for you.
7: Yeah, heck, we got a critical situation with Cuba, the DOJ, yesterday on Fox News, indicted Raul Castro and four other members for killing them, brothers to rescue four of them for flying over international waters. And Cuba's got drones and everything else, so just pray this don't get too nasty. You know what I'm talking about?
0: Oh, yeah. So, Father, I just lift up that situation to you, Lord. Lord, there's all kinds of wars going on right now, Lord. But, Lord, I just pray that you would just, you know, sort that out. Blow into it, Lord. Breathe into that, Lord, and dissipate.
7: Yes, Lord.
0: Dissipate the anger. Dissipate the violence, Lord God, and that we would come to a peaceful resolution, Lord. And Father God, I do pray that you would convict the hearts of the leaders and that they would come to seek you, Lord, in Jesus' name. I pray for their salvation, Lord. So, Father, have your way in Jesus' name. Amen.
3: Amen.
7: Amen. Seek peace. Amen. Thank you so much. God bless you. Bye-bye.
0: God bless you. Bye-bye. If you can figure God out, you got the wrong one. So I know God in a specific way, but even then, I'm still left in awe,
3: mm-hmm.
0: you know, because we can't fully comprehend him.
3: Mm-hmm.
0: You know, but man, when you just think about it, and he won't ever let you catch him off. You know,
3: well, he can't catch him out.
0: Exactly.
3: See, sometimes I think I'm being slick.
0: Uh-huh.
3: And it's like, God won't know about this, or I can do that, and God didn't see that. Well, he's already all knowing. He already knows what I'm going to do, what I'm going to say before mm-hmm. I even think about it and
0: right.
3: do it.
0: Right.
3: And that's the awesome part is, it's like you can't get away with anything like that mm-hmm. with God. But he's faithful and he's just. We can walk away, but he will always be there waiting for you to come back and say, just turn around and come back.
0: Mm-hmm.
3: I'm still here. I'm waiting. I can finish. I will finish what I'm starting in you.
0: That's right. That's right. Come on.
3: But sometimes I try to get on his chair, and he's like,
0: "Oh man,
3: get off my seat."
0: You know, we were talking about it earlier. You know, so I got family members, right, who aren't living a godly life, right? And I have an idea how God should go about it.
8: Mm-hmm.
0: I wish he would go about it my way, because they would be done like that. But I am not God. And I tell him, well, Lord, thank you that I'm your son, and mm-hmm. I am not God, and you are. Mm-hmm. So either way, I trust you how you're going to go about it.
3: Yeah. He's going to do it his way.
0: Yeah, absolutely. You know,
3: and we like to push it. And it's like, are you going to do anything?
0: Mm-hmm. Prayer line.
9: Well, I was just thinking about that. If you were to help your friend out and you were to do it your way,
0: uh-huh.
9: and somewhere down the line, things would become like it wouldn't fit, so it wouldn't like connect.
0: Yeah. Yeah, and that's the biggest thing. You know, if we're trying to go about it our way, it won't fit. Especially, okay, so we got to be careful also, because if we're trying to lead a friend to Jesus, we got to make sure that our walk matches the talk.
8: Mm-hmm.
0: Because if it doesn't, later on down the line they find out, then they could just as easily walk away from the faith. And not only label you as a fake, they'll label the whole of Christendom as a fake. Like, I knew this Jesus stuff wasn't real. It's nothing but a bunch of hypocrites, you know.
8: Mm-hmm.
0: So
8: yeah.
0: So we got to be careful about doing it our own way, quote unquote. You know, we got to make sure that we're doing it with grace and truth and love. You know,
9: yeah. it wouldn't connect somewhere. It would be like, what happened?
0: Yeah.
9: Who put me together?
0: Right.
9: It wasn't you.
0: Uh-huh. Yeah, man. Yeah,
9: you know, that was what happened to me, you know, because I tried to control them.
0: Yeah.
9: And missing pieces.
0: Yep. Yeah.
9: But there's a scripture that says, thou art worthy, O Lord, to receive glory, honor, and power.
0: That's right.
9: For thy pleasure we were created.
0: Mm-hmm.
9: We were created for his pleasure, not for ours.
0: Come on, that's right. That's right.
9: I mean, that's why it works his way.
0: Yes. Amen. Mm.
9: Yeah. Thank you, brother.
0: Thank you. Thank you for calling.
9: Thank you for sharing with us.
0: Absolutely.
9: And praying for us. Thank you.
0: Absolutely. Amen. Thank you. Well, Father, I do thank you, Lord. Lord, you said in your word, in Proverbs 3:5, to not lean on our own understanding, but in all our ways to trust you. So, Lord, we choose not to lean on our own strength, on our own wit, on our own whatever, Lord, because all of that we got has been given by you either way. So, Lord, we trust you because you are God and we are not. So, thank you. Thank you that you are a perfect Father and that you are good. In Jesus' name, amen.
3: Amen.
0: Hmm.
3: All you do is just got to line up.
0: Absolutely.
3: And a lot of people have been hurt by the church.
0: Yes.
3: So they say the church.
0: Mm-hmm.
3: By their attitudes.
0: Mm-hmm.
3: And I was probably one of them back then.
0: Mm-hmm.
3: That, you know, I'm looking at this and I'm like, this Christian thing.
0: Mm-hmm.
3: And then I'm looking, I'm like, this is like how they act.
0: Mm.
3: I mean, this is supposed to be a Christian,
0: yeah,
3: yet they act and talk like that.
0: Mm-hmm.
3: I don't want no part of that.
0: Yeah,
3: I don't want any part of this God thing if that's what it turns you into. Now, mm-hmm. don't get me wrong.
0: Yeah,
3: we human beings, we fail every single day.
0: Yes,
3: I mess up every single day.
0: Mm-hmm.
3: I fail.
0: Yep,
3: but I get a do-over.
0: Amen.
3: Every day I get a clean slate. Mm-hmm. It's like, Lord, I'm not going to dwell in what I failed in yesterday.
0: Mm-hmm.
3: I'm just going to do better today, tomorrow, yep, than I did today.
0: And that's the thing, man. It's like people are always watching. So, you know, we're human, but God says that we are still ambassadors of Christ.
3: That's right.
0: So people are always watching. They watch you when you fall.
3: Mm-hmm.
0: They watch you how you get back up too.
3: Mm-hmm.
0: So if you fall, that's okay.
3: Yeah.
0: We're going to. But when you get back up too, how do you get up?
3: Mm-hmm.
0: You know,
3: it's the reaction to the situation,
0: right?
3: That back then I was a brawler. Back then I would just punch you.
0: Mm-hmm.
3: I wouldn't get into the argument. I wouldn't do that. Mm-hmm. I'd just hit you.
0: Yeah,
3: and it's done. I'm not playing. But then when I come to Christ and I'm following Jesus, and it's like, oh, you can't do that
0: anymore.
3: What? No, you can't hit him. What do you mean I can't hit him? did you hear what he just called me?
0: Uh-huh.
3: And he said, no, no, you can't do that. You can't do that anymore. Mm. You got to pray for him. What? What do you mean I've got to pray for
0: yep.
3: him?
0: Yep.
3: And that's the hard part of the walk is, that's the part that we don't get is, it should be changing me from the out inside out. My reaction should not be the same as it was
0: mm-hmm.
3: 15 years ago.
0: Yeah.
3: And it's how I react now to that situation.
0: Mm-hmm.
3: And that's what you say is people are watching saying, yeah. oh, wait a minute. I know him.
0: Mm-hmm.
3: That's not the dude I know.
0: Yeah.
3: He'd have sparked him out by now. And mm-hmm. he didn't. He smiled at him.
0: Yep.
3: And he said, I love you, man.
0: Yeah.
3: And Jesus loves you.
0: Yep.
3: And they're like, that's not him.
0: Yep.
3: Yeah, exactly. It's yeah. not. It's the new me.
0: That's right.
3: And that's the part that we just see ourselves in the mirror every day.
0: Yep.
3: I look in the mirror and I'm like, oh, Lord, where did 21 go?
0: Mm-hmm.
3: But I look in the mirror and it's like, I just see me. But someone should see something different in me.
0: Yes.
3: When they interact with me.
0: Absolutely.
3: I just see me.
0: Mm-hmm.
3: They should see something else. And,
0: yep.
3: There's something. I don't know what it is. There's mm-hmm. something. That's the Jesus. Mm-hmm. That's not me. That's yep. the Jesus in me.
0: Yes.
3: And that's the key point is, how do I get that?
0: Mm-hmm.
3: Oh, well, come here and let me tell you about yep. this guy.
0: Yeah. There definitely should be something appealing. Something.
3: Yeah.
0: You know, they'll, you know, draw. And that should be the whole, you know, the Holy Spirit in you, yeah. right? Because, you know, it's, the Bible says that nobody comes to Jesus unless first drawn by the Spirit.
3: Drawn. And yeah. that should be what it is that they are drawn to you by just because they don't know what it is yet.
0: Yeah.
3: They just know that it's something and yeah. I'm going to draw mm-hmm. that to you. And it's not that I'm a cool dude. It's mm-hmm. not that I'm hilariously funny.
0: Yeah.
3: Which sometimes I am.
0: Sometimes mainly. Sometimes you are, sometimes you're lame. Yeah, we all are.
3: But there's something that, you know, I like that dude.
0: Okay, yeah.
3: But why do I like that dude?
0: Mm-hmm.
3: I don't really know him, but why do I like him?
0: Mm-hmm.
3: Why do I feel when I'm
0: yeah.
3: there that there's something
0: mm-hmm.
3: calming yeah. about him?
0: And again, it all goes back. So like all of us will at some point are going to feel I should be farther along than this. Maybe, yeah, maybe, but if God's the one that completed the good work in you,
3: mm-hmm.
0: who's going to complete it? Mm-hmm. He is. He will complete that good work, right? So remain faithful. Keep your eyes on the prize while you're running that race. You keep your training for righteousness, training and keeping your eyes on Jesus, and that's all that will come in time.
3: And we think that it's like, I should be doing this. I should be doing
0: yep,
3: that. No.
0: Yep. Yep.
3: God's got you that. Exactly in the place that He needs you
0: mm-hmm.
3: right now.
0: Yep.
3: From that situation.
0: Yeah.
3: When it's time to move you up, He'll move you up.
0: And in the meantime, while you're being comforted with the comfort of God, He expects you to comfort the others with that same comfort you've been comforted with.
3: And that's what we're called to do.
0: Mm-hmm.
3: And it's difficult.
0: Oh,
3: believe
0: yeah.
3: me, it's difficult.
0: Oh yeah.
3: There's a world out there that's crazy right now. Mm. I mean, crazy.
0: Mm.
3: You know, and it's getting worse.
0: Yeah.
3: And it's going to get worse.
0: Mm.
3: And we've got to be ready for it.
0: Yeah.
3: But all we can do is know who is in control ultimately.
0: Yeah.
3: It ain't God right now, not on the earth.
0: Yep.
3: It's His adversary, and He's got full control.
0: Mm.
3: And He's going to twist it, and He's going to sound like God, and He's going to be, oh. Is that him? That's
0: yep.
3: God?
0: Yep.
3: No, He imitates him. He can't be him, but he tries to imitate it.
0: Yeah.
3: You know? And he's good at it because he's been doing it for over 2,000 years.
0: Well, and I'm going to say even longer than that, too. You know, since Adam and
3: Eve. Day one.
0: Day one, pretty much.
3: So he's pretty good at what he does. He's slick.
0: Mm-hmm.
3: But God's all-knowing, that part, I don't think He's got that part yet. God's all-knowing, He knows what you're going to do. There's nothing catching Him out.
0: That's right. Well, Father, I just lift up our brothers and sisters, Lord. I lift up those who are seeking to please You in all things, Lord. And I pray, Lord, that those who are down on themselves for messing up, Lord, I could have been nicer here, I could have been whatever, you know, whatever the situation. Lord, I pray that You would comfort them, and Lord, I pray that You would embolden them to get up and to be thankful that they get a do-over, and that they would learn from their mistake, And remember that we are ambassadors of Christ, Lord. So people are always watching us. People are always listening. So, Lord, I pray that that we would all be effective and that we would all be your hands and feet, Lord, and meet every situation with grace and love and truth. In Jesus' name, amen.
3: Amen. And, yeah, and I used to be so bad for that, is knocking myself. I said, I don't need any enemies. I'm my own worst enemy. I can tear myself down real quick.
0: Oh, man.
3: I don't need anyone else doing it for me.
0: Yeah.
3: And then when I looked at it and thought, you know what? No.
0: Yeah.
3: You know what I'm going to do? I'm going to do affirmation of what Jesus said about me. Of what God says I am.
0: Yeah.
3: I'm an heir to a kingdom.
0: Yep.
3: I'm his son.
0: That's right. Come on.
3: He went to prepare a place for me.
0: Yes.
3: And then when you started to build yourself up, he said, you are truly loved. You're sons and daughters of the Most High God. He owns everything.
0: Yep.
3: He says, so, I may not be financially in this world considered rich.
0: Right.
3: But spiritually,
0: oh, yeah.
3: He owns the whole earth.
0: Yeah.
3: I mean, how rich do you want?
0: Right.
3: But, yeah, as they always say, that you come to this earth with nothing and you're leaving with nothing.
0: That's right.
3: Earth to earth, ashes to ashes. That's it.
0: Yep.
3: So you can save all the stuff you want.
0: Yep.
3: You ain't taking it with you.
0: Mm-hmm.
3: But everybody's going to be fine over it. And it won't bother you because you're like, he told you.
0: Yeah. That's the thing, man. So praise God for generosity. You know, we got to... if you have an abundance of whatever, we all have something to give.
3: Yeah.
0: Or so you may not have money, but we all of us have some time.
3: Mm-hmm.
0: You know, we all have time. We all have some sort of talent. Mm-hmm. If you're okay, if you can do haircut, hey, you can do haircuts for people, right? Mm-hmm. You can be generous with that. You don't have to do it for free, but you can do a very fair deal. Mm-hmm. You know, whatever it is that you got. You can use that for the kingdom of God. And if you're doing it for the kingdom of God, you have an opportunity for each head that you're cutting, right there, you have their ear. You know, you can tell them what God has done in your life, or you can just love on them and interact with them in a way that that would be drawing them closer to Jesus.
3: Mm-hmm.
0: One plant, one water, one waters, and God makes it increase.
3: Good.
0: You know. Yeah, man. And I'm really thankful for the Dayton Outreach Center. Yep. So yeah, all of us. Okay, so if you ever go to our thrift store, we're located at 612 Ridgewood Avenue, and if you see all the men working there, all of us live together, we eat together, we read the Word together. Most of us have been drug addicted, or some sort of addiction, substance abuse. All right, but all of us have been homeless.
3: Mm-hmm.
0: I was on the streets. I hated God. I didn't want anything to do with Him. I didn't really believe in Jesus, and I was seeking other spirituality. You know, I dabbled in witchcraft, dabbled in this, dabbled in that. But when I came to Florida, I didn't come to Florida to become homeless. I came to Florida to get saved. God had to remove me completely from where I was at and brought me here so I can listen.
3: Mm-hmm.
0: And you know, He didn't cause all this to happen to me. It happened all through my own choices.
3: Mm-hmm.
0: But the good that came out of that was salvation. You know,
3: good.
0: You know, I was in the darkest spot, and then there was a spotlight that came on.
3: Yeah.
0: Or a floodlight. If you,
3: or a light bulb.
0: Or a light bulb. A
3: light bulb came on. Oh, hey, there's a better way.
0: Mm-hmm.
3: But yeah, it's encourage you. Do never get down on yourselves.
0: Mm-hmm.
3: Like, you know, we're destined to make mistakes.
0: Absolutely.
3: Dude, you want to see the mistakes I've made? Mm-hmm. Oh, my Lord. But I'm not down about it. I'm like, okay, what did I learn from the mistake? Okay, I learned not to do it that way.
0: Mm-hmm.
3: It's like an electrician trying to wire something up and get shocked. You can guarantee he's not going to wire it up the same way again. He's like, oh, I learned that lesson.
0: Yeah.
3: You know?
0: Yeah.
3: But in, you know.
0: May have ruined my pliers if I cut.
3: Yeah, okay. Well, yeah. But we got some wet clothes on. No, never mind. But we learn from those mistakes, and then we move forward.
0: Yes.
3: We don't dwell in it. We don't get on down on ourselves about it. And, oh, well, I really wish I shouldn't do that. No, we shouldn't. But I'm going to move forward with what I learned, and I'm going to do better. And every day, it's that step walk, every single day. It's just a day at a time. And guided by God, guided by Jesus, put my focus upon him and walk that walk slowly. Do I fall off the path sometimes? Yes. But I get back on that path.
0: Mm-hmm.
3: As Paul said, you're running that race.
0: Mm-hmm.
3: And it's a long race. But nevertheless, you may never finish the race on this earth.
0: Yeah.
3: But you strive to keep on that path.
0: Yeah.
3: And it's a narrow path, so yeah, we're bound to like every now and then slip off that path.
0: Yeah.
3: But Lord, forgive me.
0: Mm.
3: I'll try and do better tomorrow than I did today.
0: Yeah.
3: So never ever put yourself down.
0: That's right.
3: Because Jesus loves you. God loves you. The Holy Spirit that is in within you will lift you up.
0: That's right. And the Bible says, don't think too highly of yourself, but don't think too low of yourself. You got to think of yourself right. You know, right. We're talking about right judgment of yourself, being sober-minded. So yes, you are more than a conqueror in Christ Jesus. You are a new creation. All right. You are the head and not the tail.
3: Mm-hmm.
0: Okay, so you have been sanctified, justified. You are being sanctified. You have been justified. You know, you are holy. All right, you are created to serve God, and you are created to be loved by God.
3: Mm-hmm.
0: You know, so there's so much, you know, more to it. And also, you are the hands and feet. You have been set apart. You are that silverware, right? The utensils that has been set apart for God, for a special use.
3: Mm-hmm.
0: So all of us have a special use, right? That God wants to use us for, right? So if you're a rough character, you know, if you got a rough background, you're still a little rough on the edges, but you know, that's okay.
3: Yeah.
0: That's okay because sometimes then people who are a little rough will mesh a little better with those who are rough, you know. So whatever it is, whatever your background is, God has a plan and a purpose for you, because he knows the plans that he has for you, plans to prosper you, not to harm you, plans to give you a hope in the future. And again, so we've been talking about, you know, if you make a mistake, that's okay. So Proverbs 24:16 says, For a righteous man falls seven times and rises again, but the wicked shall fall into mischief. All right. And if you are in Jesus, man, Jesus has given you his righteousness, and you have been clothed with righteousness, all right, and you're an ambassador of his. So do your best to be mindful. Ask the Holy Spirit to help you. Right. If you're about to go meet with somebody who sometimes you have a hard time and kind of suck the Jesus out of you, ask the Holy Spirit to guide your words. All right. But Lord, I do lift up those, Father, who may have church hurt.
3: Mm-hmm.
0: You know, as we say, church hurt. Who have a bad taste of Christianity, Lord. I pray that you would touch their hearts. And that you would turn them around, Lord, and that they would be drawn in by your Spirit, and that veil that's been placed over their eyes by the enemy would be taken off, Lord. Would be ripped off in Jesus' name, and that they would come to full knowledge of you, Lord, and to seek you with all their heart, Lord. And Lord, forgive us, Lord, as the church, as the body of Christ, for turning away those that you died for, turning away those that you're calling out for. Forgive us, Lord. So, Father, I pray in the name of Jesus, Lord, that we would do better, Lord, as your bride, do better as your body. And we ask for forgiveness, Lord, in Jesus' name.
3: Amen.
0: Amen.
3: That's all we can do.
0: That's all.
3: You keep walking the walk.
0: Mm-hmm.
3: And it's difficult.
0: Oh, yeah.
3: And it's hard.
0: Yeah.
3: It's like the hardest thing I think I've ever done in my life.
0: So, and here recently for me, the Lord has been placing people in my life, in front of me anyway, at least in front of me, who I know a little bit something or I have a history. I love them, but I don't like them. I don't like them at all. All right. And so God has had me pray for them, converse with them, help them. And I'm thankful for it. I'm thankful that he's teaching me how to love those that I don't like, teaching me to love those that I have a hard time loving. Because, dude, if I love you, which I know pretty well, and you're my brother, what benefit is

0: store. So if you do need a furniture pickup, you can get, you can call the store, and I don't remember the store number.
1: 386. Mm-hmm. Oh, hang on now. You got me on it now. 386-310-4913.
0: Praise the living God.
1: Well, I never
0: I have the mind of Christ. I have the mind of Christ.
1: I never call it. I mean,
0: I know, me either. So yeah, you can call that number.
1: Yeah, 386-310-4913.
0: There we go. If you need a furniture pickup, we'd be more than happy to come take a look.
1: Yep.
0: And also, if you need some furniture, if you need help, if you need somebody to talk to, you can come to 612 Ridgewood Avenue, Holly Hill, Florida. We'd be more than happy to give you a deal, to work with you, or even pray for you. Mm-hmm. If you have any questions about faith, you can ask any one of us there.
1: Sure.
0: You know, or if you just need a place to come, kind of come shop around, look around. A lot of people use that there, use that place for too.
1: That's right.
0: Yeah. All right. Well, thank you so much, man. Lord, I pray that something, whatever was said, you know, on the air would be encouraging, and that you would be glorified, Lord, and that they would take heart to it, Lord. There's something else said for that specific person. So, Lord, I pray that as we go, that we will continue to be your hands and feet, and I thank you, Lord, that we don't have to be perfect because you're already perfect.
1: Oh, yeah.
0: So, Lord, have your way today in Jesus' name. Amen.
1: Amen.
0: All right. Thank you.

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1: 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I'm Apostle Jim Raley from Calvary, and every week we bring you a powerful faith-building word straight from God's Word, messages that inspire hope, ignite faith, and release wisdom for real life. If you need encouragement, direction, or a reminder that God's still working in your situation, you're in the right place. Join us each week and experience truth that transforms, hope that lifts you up, and faith that propels you forward. But today, I want to take a few minutes and talk to you about the greatest government of all. And it's not the government of men. It's not the Republican government, the Democratic government, or the government in America. It is the government of God. And how many of you believe that the government of God trumps the government of men and is over the government of men every single time? All right. So we're going to come from Isaiah 13. I'm going to read one verse. The people. Somebody say the people. Somebody shout, the people. The people I have formed for myself, they shall show forth my praise. Now, if you ever took a civics class as an American, you're familiar with something called the Declaration of Independence. It was adopted July 4th, 1776. And it starts with three words. We, the people. And today I want to talk to you not just about the American Constitution. I want to talk to you about the Kingdom Constitution. I want to talk to you about the Word of the Lord. And the Bible said, the people I have formed for myself. The people. Somebody say, the people. Tell everybody in your neighborhood, we the people. You want to know who the people are? We the people. You want to know who the people are that's going to see revival? We the people. You want to know the people who's going to see their children saved? You want to know the people who's going to see miracles, signs, wonders, outpouring, transformation, change, and revival in the land? Somebody shout, we the people. If you believe that you are a people of God, give the Lord a praise. All right, slip up your hands. Father, release your anointing over me today as I preach. God, I've been preparing all week long, and I know that you have spoken to me. God, we ask for, during this season, for you to pour revival over America, from Alabama to Alaska, God, from Connecticut to California, from the East Coast to the West Coast, North and South, and everything in between. We thank you for it. Thank you, Lord, that you chose us. And we the people. If you're the people, give God a shout right now. Give him praise. Before you sit down, tell everybody.

0: everybody in your neighborhood, we the people. Yeah, we the people. Now listen, our nation needs to know that if they want to see real change, they want to see hope and healing released and restoration in the land. If somebody needs help for their children, our deliverance, our revival, we the people that can facilitate it. We the people that can host it. We the people that can see miracles, signs, and wonders. And Isaiah penned the words 2,700 years ago. God spoke through him, and Isaiah said, "The people I have formed for myself, they shall show forth my praise." Now, I'm going to warn you, I feel like preaching today. Now, I'll have church with you or without you. I'll preach myself. I'll amen myself. I'll give my own altar call. I'll come forward myself. I'll lay hands on myself. I'll catch myself. And then I'll cover my own legs up. Come on, somebody. But how many of y'all are not going to let me go into this word by myself? You are ready for the word? Give the Lord a shout if you're ready to learn about the kingdom today. Now, if you grew up in high school, you should have taken a civics class. And today, I want to do a mini kingdom civics class. Now, if I was going to define it, I made this definition up, but it made sense to me. Kingdom civics would be this. It's the study of the rights and duties of kingdom citizens. So we must understand first and foremost, we are kingdom citizens. So I was wondering, did any kingdom citizens come to church today? Where you at? Got any kingdom citizens? So as kingdom citizens, we need to comprehend, precious, and understand our rights, but not only our rights, our duties as we the people. Because if we don't understand who we are and whose we are, we will never fulfill the kingdom assignment that God has given us over the earth. So real simple, as kingdom citizens, we exist to bring heaven down to earth and men back to God. I said, we exist to bring heaven down to earth and men back to God. How many of you want to be in an atmosphere where we are bringing heaven down to earth? 12 of you. I said, how many of you want to be in an atmosphere where we are bringing heaven down to earth? Where we're bringing miracles down to earth. Breakthrough down to earth. Now, that's why we exist. And that is our desire. And that's what Calvary is about. It's about facilitating, precious, an atmosphere of heaven that draws people to Jesus. And I want you to understand that the overarching theme of the Bible is not a religion. It's not a denomination. Help me, Holy Spirit. It's not a philosophy or even a dogma. The overarching theme of the Bible is a kingdom with a king, and that king is Jesus. You've heard me say it before. Jesus wasn't voted on. He wasn't elected. He can't be impeached, and he will not resign. He was reigning in the beginning, and he's going to be reigning in the end. Hallelujah. Now, understanding who we are, we are then faced as the church with the responsibility of hosting heaven and facilitating the kingdom. And what will release change in the earth and shift this perverted, lost, hate-filled culture is the manifestation of the kingdom. It's when we exalt the king and we begin to manifest the kingdom. That's why Jesus said in Matthew 6:33, seek first the kingdom of God, not the religion of God, not the denomination of God, but seek first the kingdom of God and his righteousness, and all these things will be added unto you. I want you to understand something here today. We are to seek not a religion, not a denomination, but we are in a kingdom. And we're not just in any kingdom. We're in the kingdom of God. And we don't have just any king. We actually have the King of Kings and the Lord of Lords, who is the Lion of the tribe of Judah, who has never lost a battle. Now, we understand that the most powerful government is not the government of men. And how many of you know our government needs Jesus? Okay, 23 of you know it. I said, how many of you know our government needs a touch of Jesus on it? I get that. And I believe that with all my heart. But we need to see beyond just political agendas. And we need to gain clarity and understand that this is a war now between two kingdoms. This is a war between two cultures. There is a war being waged right now between two kingdoms. It is what it has always been. It is the kingdom of heaven versus the kingdom of darkness. And the reason there is so much turmoil in the earth today is because there is a holy war that is going on right now between two kingdoms that are diametrically opposed to each other. There is going on at this very moment a clash of cultures. And it is literally the battle of the ages. And it's happening not only in America, but it's happening in the whole earth. And ultimately, listen very closely, it is a fight now for the very souls of our children. We are in a fight and a war for the souls of our children and our children's children. And this is a holy war. Tell everybody on your row, this is a holy war. This is a holy war. I'm going to say it one more time just to make sure that you didn't misunderstand what I said. I said, this is a holy war. And I'm going to say something in love, but I'm going to say it anyway and speak the truth. The church will never win this holy war unless and until we stop engaging in civil war. I said a whole lot more right there than you thought I said. I said the church will never win this holy war unless and until we stop engaging in civil war. We have had too long a kingdom that is divided. And Jesus said in Matthew 12:25, a kingdom divided against itself cannot stand. I'm watching church folk and churches engage in civil war. I'm watching churches war with each other, and bishops and preachers and pastors, church and churches warring with each other and fighting each other while the devil cons and kidnaps a generation. And we've forgotten that we all have the same king and we're all a part of the same kingdom. Where is the church of the living God that will stand up and say, I know who the real enemy is? Ask everybody in your neighborhood, do you know who the real enemy is? How many of you know that the real enemy is the devil? How many of you know that the real enemy is the kingdom of darkness? Is there anybody here that's a kingdom citizen that wants to rise up and resist the enemy, the kingdom of darkness and the devil? Here's what you've got to understand, precious. Look at me right in the eyes, young person. Hear me, mom and dad. I don't want you to miss this. The more we fight each other, the more we lose heaven's culture in America. The more we war with each other, the stronger the kingdom of darkness gets. Now I'm going to say something very true. And I never thought I would say this. But Dawn and I just got back from taking some time off. And one of the benefits of flying so much is that I build up incredible amounts of miles. What I do every year, I take all those miles from flying to all those places pretty much every week in my life, sometimes twice a week, and I save them up and I spend them to go on vacation and I fly for free. Come on, somebody. So Dawn and I went on vacation. We went first to Amsterdam and spent a couple of days. Then we went to Croatia, and then we went to Italy. Now, Amsterdam is known as the most immoral city in the whole world. It's the most liberal city in the whole world. But yet, while I was in Amsterdam, I smelled no weed being smoked in the big city. Come on, somebody. I saw no pride flags. It's quiet in here. I saw none of these things that you think you would have seen in Amsterdam, the most immoral city in the world. Then we went to Croatia, saw none of that. In fact, I saw honest, good, hardworking people. I saw none of the things that we're seeing exalted in America. Then as we were in Croatia, we were able to take a car and drive into the edge of Italy. We went to Venice, and in Venice, I saw none of this. I saw no weed being smoked. You go to America, you go to New York or LA, you walk around, you're gonna get stoned. Come on, somebody, the weed is so strong. It's quiet up in here. I saw not one cross-dresser. I saw the whole of vacation. I saw not one transvestite. I saw not one pride flag. I smelled not one bit of marijuana. I didn't see any, y'all ain't saying nothing. And we've always said that Europe has always been the compromiser and America is more godly than Europe. But I hate to say it and I hate to hear it even come out of my mouth. But now America has passed Europe in immorality because the church has forgotten who the real enemy is. And we've lost sight of the fact that we've got to unite now and push back the kingdom of darkness. If you're ready to push back the kingdom of darkness with Apostle, make a little noise in the room right now. So the kingdom concept, we see it all through the Bible. It starts with a king. The king is the ruler. Who's our king? What's his name? How many of you love him today? How many of you are thankful for him today? So there's a king, and then there's a kingdom. And the kingdom represents the influence, the culture. And God has called us to influence the culture. God has called us to be influencers of the culture. But then every kingdom has to have a people. And the people in the kingdom are royal citizens. Are there any royal citizens in the room? Now, what we must understand is that in America, we have a constitution. But in the kingdom, we also have a kingdom constitution. And it is called the Bible. The Bible is not a religious book. It is a kingdom constitution and a kingdom covenant that reveals the benefits and rights of kingdom citizens. That means there are some things that I can claim because I am a citizen of heaven. That means whatever my constitution says that I have, I have it. I have healing. The constitution declares it. I have power. I have breakthrough. I have anointing. I have deliverance. Anybody thank God that there's a kingdom constitution? I want everybody that believes in the kingdom constitution, 1, 2, 3, make a little noise in the room right now. So the Bible is my kingdom constitution. It gives me the power to say, devil, you can't have my children. As for me and my house, we will serve the Lord. Hallelujah. It gives you the right when the devil comes in for you to say, devil, no weapon formed against me shall be able to prosper. Hallelujah. Now, from cover to cover, throughout God's word, we see this concept of the kingdom played out. All the way in Genesis 1, it says, be fruitful and multiply, and fill the earth and subdue it, and have what? Dominion. Shout it out. Dominion. So don't miss it. Dominion is the act of ruling over a domain or a territory. The Lord said, I'll put you in the earth for you to have dominion, for you to be the head and not the tail, for you to be above and not beneath, for you to realize who you are. Now watch this. A king has dominion. So in the earth, we are lowercase kings, little K-I-N-G-S, little K, serving the capital K-I-N-G. We are lowercase kings, but royalty nonetheless. So grab your neighbor's hand and say, neighbor, I wanted you to hold my hand because I want you to know what royalty feels like. Whew. You didn't get it. Say to that neighbor again, say, neighbor, if you knew who you were sitting by, you might really get excited because royalty is on this road. I want all the people who are a chosen generation. Come on. Royalty. Royalty. And since I am royalty, that means I reign and I have dominion. And that means the devil doesn't have the word over my life, but God has dominion over me and I have dominion over him. Yeah. God has dominion over my life, so I have dominion over the enemy and every lie and every attack of the enemy. A king has dominion. We are to have dominion, you ready for this? And governmental rule in the earth. The Bible said in Psalms 115, if you don't believe me, it says, the heavens are the Lord's, but the earth he has given to men. God said, I've given you the earth, and I want you to take dominion in the earth. This is the governmental plan of God. Now, the earth in the garden, how can I put it, got out of whack. Come on, y'all. When Eve ate us out of house and home, can I get a witness, somebody? The earth was out of whack when man fell in the garden. And when man fell, the government of God fell in the earth. Y'all ain't saying nothing. The enemy established the government of the of darkness, the kingdom of darkness in the earth. And when man fell, I'll say it again, the government of God fell on the earth. And Satan, sin, and his agenda had dominion. But then we read prophetically of a shift that was going to come. A change that was going to come. That the government in the earth was going to shift and Satan's dominion was going to be broken. And it was prophesied 700 years before Christ came to the earth. And Isaiah said it like this, for unto us a child is born, and unto us a son is given, And the what? The what? And the government shall be upon his shoulder. It's like Jesus said, I'm coming and I got the government with me. And I'm about to shift this thing, and the government of darkness and the government of Satan is going to be broken, because I'm coming and I'm bringing the government on my shoulder. If you are tracking with Apostle, make a little noise in here right now. So, I feel this. I'm enjoying my preaching this morning. Y'all don't know I preached this the last 5 days. I've been preaching to myself. Come on. But when Jesus arrived, 700 years after that prophecy, 2,000 years ago, hear Isaiah's words. The government was on his shoulders. And Jesus came to restore the government of God. And in Matthew 6:10, you understand that it's not only about a government, it's about a kingdom. The very first thing Jesus preaches is this: repent, for the kingdom of heaven is at hand. It was like Jesus stepped up and said, now you gotta know, every demon and every devil needs to hear, there's a new sheriff in town. The stuff that you used to get away with, you're not gonna get away with anymore. The stuff that you used to could do, you can't do anymore, because there is a new government that's being set up, and I have the government on my shoulders. Now watch this. In the days of his temptation, remember when Jesus was taken to the garden, in the days of his temptation, the devil takes Jesus and tempts him by doing what? He offers him the kingdoms of the earth. He said, I'll make you the governor, the ruler of the kingdoms of the earth. Understand me, Jesus looked at the devil, unknowing what he carried, and he said, devil, basically, and I'm just paraphrasing, I'll never step down, I'll never lower myself to your standards. Jesus knew what he carried. He was a king who carried the essence of the true kingdom, and he was going to set up the government of God, and he knew that after his death, burial, and resurrection, that this entire thing was about to shift, and he knew that the devil's kingdom was going to come to an end for people who would believe it. So watch this. There is a message. There is a process in the way that the kingdom works. Number one, there's a message of the Father. What's the message of the Father? It's all about a king. The Father is sending a king. But watch this. The king says this in John 5:19. The Son can do nothing by himself. He can only do what he sees the Father doing. So the message of the Father is a king. The message of heaven is a place. Jesus said in John 6:38, I came down from heaven, a place. Watch this. I was born in Alabama, Hartford, Alabama. Now, that's in the country, y'all. But though I was born in Alabama, understand that birthing made me an American citizen. And I thank God that I'm an American citizen. And I know it's unpopular to be patriotic and to pray for your nation, but I tell you what, I want my nation to have an outpouring of the Holy Ghost. Come on. I was born in Alabama. That makes me an American citizen. But then I was born again. And when I was born again, my American citizenship is still in place, but it's my secondary citizenship. If you think all I am is an American citizen, you don't know who I am, because I am a citizen of the kingdom. I am a child of the king. Is there anybody who's a citizen of the kingdom? If that's you, make a little noise in the room. So before I'm an American citizen, I'm a kingdom citizen. If you just know me, well, he's a Pentecostal. He's a white dude. He's a cracker. Come on, somebody. Hello. Y'all know I rap sometime, and when I rap, I call that cracker rap. Can I get a witness up in here? He's a Democrat. He's a Republican. He's an independent. He's a this, he's a that. Let me tell you something. You try to label me with all that, and I want you to understand that none of that supersedes this reality in my life. Before I am anything else, if you don't know that I am a child of the living God and I am a kingdom citizen, then you don't understand who I am. Where are the kingdom citizens in the room? I'm a kingdom citizen. So Philippians 3:20, Paul said, for our citizenship is of heaven. So I'm a Christian. It affects everything I do, every decision I make, because I make my decisions based on my eternal citizenship. So there is a message from the Father, the message of heaven, but then there's the message of the kingdom. And the message of the kingdom is the gospel. And the gospel releases kingdom influence and establishes the culture of heaven in the earth. And we do it because we're royalty. Remember what Peter said in 1 Peter 2:9, but you are a chosen generation, a royal priesthood, a holy what? You are a nation within a nation. You are a people within a people. Come on, church. His own special people, that you may proclaim his praises of him who called you out of darkness and into marvelous light. Remind someone in the room. Just remind somebody in your neighborhood. Say, you are a child of the king. Yeah. That means you can have whatever the king says you can have. You can do whatever the king says you can do. You can possess whatever the king says you can do. Now watch this. Who's kingdom citizens here? I want all the kingdom citizens to make a little noise. Okay, that was pretty amazing. But that was about 70% of you. I may need to give an altar call. I said, I want every kingdom citizen to make a little noise right now. I'm a kingdom citizen. This is a kingdom thing. Not only am I a kingdom citizen, I'm raising kingdom citizens. Now, if you are a kingdom citizen, then you must realize, even though I'm an American and I love my nation, ultimately, my time here is temporary. This world ain't my home. I'm a foreigner. Y'all, I said I'm a foreigner. And to be honest with you, when I see all the mess that is going on in America, I feel more like a foreigner than I've ever felt like in my entire life. I know that this world is not my home, but Peter emphasized that, and he said in 1 Peter 2:21, you are foreigners and temporary residents of this world. But as foreigners, don't forget, we are here on assignment. You say, well, what's the assignment, Apostle? We're to establish the culture of the kingdom. I hope you can go with me. Ezekiel 28:2. This is the Lord, this is God talking to the devil. I will bring foreigners upon you. They will destroy all the possessions you worked so hard to get. Y'all, the devil doesn't even know that we are foreigners and we are here
1: to do warfare and destroy the works of the enemy. I want every foreigner who's here to do damage to the kingdom of darkness, give God a praise right now. Hi. Y'all, I need to keep teaching, but can I preach a little bit? I am the devil's worst nightmare. I am a foreigner who understands who I am. I'm a child of God. I understand the Constitution. I live by the word of the Lord. I'm here to do damage to the kingdom of darkness.
0: So how do I do that? You ready? Who's tracking with me? Wave at me if you're tracking with me. Okay. Well, I loved all them young people waving at me just then. You know what? I untied my shoe again. My goodness gracious, devil, you are a liar. How many of y'all know that's a good man that'll tie old apostle's shoe right there? I love you, son. Now, watch this. We're foreigners here, but we're in the earth to affect the culture. Now, let's look at culture. We're governmental citizens. Now, God will use us to destroy the agendas of satanic culture. Now let's go a little bit deeper. Who wants to go deeper? All throughout history, earthly kingdoms have engaged in something called, watch, colonization. When the country wanted to expand, this is what happened. The king sends a governor, and the governor is tasked with two jobs. First, he shifts the mindset and the way that people think, and he shifts them from the people that they were and teaches them a new culture, a new way, a different way of thinking. So when a king wants to expand his influence, he doesn't change the place that he lives, but he sends governmental citizens that will expand his influence. And I'm going to tell you that if you want to go to a cute little church that ain't affecting nobody, you're in the wrong house on the wrong day, on the wrong Sunday, with the wrong man. I am here to expand the kingdom. I am here to expand the influence of Jesus. Good God Almighty. If you want to expand the influence of Jesus, give God a praise in here right now. You hang out with me long enough, I might change the way you think. I've been going to this place, and just in case, I'm not trying to embarrass you if you're watching, but this young man, they stretch you. I'm talking about stretch your legs and all. I'm getting stretched, because when you get old, you kind of, honey, you need that. Come on. Anybody over 50 ever get stove up? Come on. So he stretches me out. And he told me the last time, he said, I'll be honest with you. There's something about you. I don't know what it is, but when you talk, it's just different. You just make me feel different. Just something about you. He don't know that I'm carrying the kingdom culture with me. Hey. He don't know. He don't know what I carry. Baby, they get around you and addiction will break off of them. They get around you, confusion will break off of them, because you are a king's governmental representative. Now, who wants to go deeper? If you want to go deeper, say, let's go. Okay, the modern definition of culture is behavior. It's a way of a society. How many of you know America is in trouble? Come on now, let's don't be naive. Including its art. Have you seen some of the filthy art? Its manners, its fashion, its morality, its language, its music, and more. And we are certainly called as believers to influence this culture. But I want you to understand the ancient biblical definition of culture. The ancient biblical term for culture means dirt. It means care for the dirt. It means to sow in to the dirt. It means to fill the dirt with seed, help me, Holy Spirit, that expands. So when God wanted to expand his influence and colonize the earth, when he wanted to bring heaven to earth, when God got ready to make a man, he reached down into the culture, y'all. He reached down into the dirt and he formed a man and he pulled up a man. And then what did he do? He breathed his Holy Spirit into him. So when God reached into the dirt, into the culture, he wasn't just pulling up a man, he was pulling up a culture carrier.
1: Good God Almighty.
0: And you know what he did? He breathed his governor into that man. When he pulled that man, the culture, the dirt, when he pulled that culture carrier out of the dirt, he breathed his governor into that man. He made that man, he gave him the ability to have dominion. He breathed his governor into that man. And if you know anything about governors, governors always live in a governor's mansion. You may not know it, but you, dear heart, are a governor's mansion. The Holy Spirit lives inside of you. And that means you have the governor living in you. And what we need to enforce, brothers and sisters, is the culture of heavens. That means if the governor is inside of us and we truly rise in heaven's kingdom culture and we want to establish kingdom culture, that means in this culture, racism is unacceptable.
1: I better say that again.
0: I said, in this culture, you can't hate white people, you can't hate black people, it's unacceptable. You can't hate Hispanics. In this culture, we don't ignore the needy.
1: It's quiet in here now.
0: In this culture, we care about the widows and the orphans. In this culture, we care about the most vulnerable among us. It means that life is precious, from the womb to the tomb, from the nursery to the nursing home. It means we consult the kingdom constitution for everything that we do, and we live our lives by that constitution, which is the Bible.
1: And I'm going to be honest with you. We have allowed too much of our influence to be stolen in our nation.
0: We have allowed the enemy to rob the influence of the church, the real church, in the nation. And we've surrendered too much to the kingdom of darkness. In years gone by, we have allowed slavery. We've allowed prejudice. We've allowed unrighteousness and satanic agendas to exist. And there were times when this was going on and kingdom's people said nothing. We allowed the devaluing of life in the womb. We've allowed hell's agenda. We've allowed the kingdom of heaven too much sway. And it has done everything it can to do everything it can to take everything it can in this nation, starting with our children. Shame on Disney. Shame on Nickelodeon. Y'all ain't saying nothing to me. I'm gonna preach. Shame on Peppa Pig. Come on. When you're trying to indoctrinate a three-year-old and tell them that there are many, many genders and marriage is not between a man and a woman, listen, leave them alone. Don't talk to them about sex. Don't talk to them about stuff like this. They're 3 years old. Leave them alone.
1: Just leave them alone. Don't talk to them about sex. Yeah. Don't confuse them. Good God Almighty. When you got Scooby-Doo, the last Scooby-Doo in the fall, Thelma came out as a lesbian. I've watched Scooby-Dooby-Doo. Where are you? Ready and you're willing. We can count on you, Scooby-Doo. We know you'll catch that villain. Come on, somebody. I never even knew if Fred and, what's her name, Daphne. I never even knew if they were really a couple. But now you gotta have Thelma come out as a lesbian. The devil is a liar. Now we've got Peppa Pig and two-year-olds are seeing same-sex relationships. Leave them alone. Take your hands off of them. We don't hate nobody, but leave the... And you say, well, Apostle, why do you talk about this? Because the devil has brought the battle to the forefront. And if he wants to fight, let's fight. But you ain't having my children. How many of you got children or grandchildren? You're going to let the devil know, you ain't having my family. I want everybody who will make that declaration, make a little noise right now. You can't have my daughter. You can't have my son. So recently, the courts ruled in favor of a man who owned a business, his own private business, and this man was a graphic arts designer who, because of his religious convictions, did not want to design for same-sex marriages. And I say, thank God that they ruled in favor of this guy. I don't agree with everything that happens, but I'm thankful for that, because I understand that there are those of you in this room who would say, Apostle, this ain't no big deal. This is their right. This man should be forced to design for them. And the media reported it like this. The LGBTQ plus groups now are less protected. My question is, what about that man's rights? Y'all ain't saying nothing now. I must have hit a nerve. What about his rights? And here you say, well, Apostle, it ain't no big deal. Really, it's not. Because if they start forcing things like this, the problem is too many church folks are sounding like the world. And they're saying, it ain't no big deal, Apostle. It's not a problem. The reality is, let me tell you the path that this puts us on. Church folk are sounding so much like the kingdom of darkness, more like the kingdom of darkness than the kingdom of light. And the path that this puts us on, precious, is a place where if a business is required to facilitate this agenda, the next step will be that the church will be expected to perform their weddings, and they'll come in here and demand it of me. But you know what I gotta say? I love everybody, but no way, Jose. You'll say, well, we'll take your tax exempt. Come and get it. Come and get it. Come and get it. The next step will be our Christ-centered schools will be expected to hire drag queens as teachers. We are already having drag queen story time in public libraries. It is time for the church to stand up and say, devil, you are a liar. You can't have our children. You can't. You listen. Listen, where's the church? Where are the culture carriers? Some of y'all are just saying, I wish he would finish. No, I'm still going. We don't hate anybody. I love you. We don't hate anybody. We're just citizens of another kingdom. I want all the citizens of another kingdom. Let me hear from you right now if you're a citizen of another kingdom. I'm a foreigner. So get catch this. Hell
0: understands the assignment. Does the church. We are kingdom citizens. So as kingdom citizens, we are governed by the laws of the kingdom first. And anytime man's law transgresses the laws of the kingdom, we echo the words of Peter in Acts 5:29, and we say it is better to obey God than it is to obey men. Well, since I'm on the nerve, I'm going to go all the way in, okay? Recently, I heard with my own ears, and I won't take time to play it, a video at an LGBTQ plus gay pride march in New York City. I'm not going to play the video. You can find it, see it for yourself. And they were shouting, the drag queens were shouting, "We're here, we're queer, and we're coming for your children." There were children at these parades and they saw nudity, including full breast, buttocks, and nudity. Recently at the LA Dodgers, they allowed drag queen nuns to come to the game and perform. And these nuns hate the church and made a mockery of the church. But we can't pray at a high school football game. Oh, I wish I could find somebody to talk to. Target. Oh, I'm going to go there. Glory to God. Tell your neighbor, I love him. Come on. Just make me feel better. You got Target designing transgender shirts for toddlers. What is going on? And when I heard, "We're coming for your children." And you know what I have to say about that? No, you ain't. You're not coming for our children because we ain't going to allow it. You ain't coming for my children. You're not. Just tell your neighbor, he ain't coming for my children. He ain't coming for my grandchildren. Why? Because our children are citizens of another kingdom. The blood of Jesus covers our children. Our children are protected by prayer. The Holy Spirit lives in our children, and our children are governed by the law of the kingdom. Good God Almighty. Our children are washed in the blood of Jesus. Our children are taught who is the way, the truth, and the life. And if your child goes to CCA, that's what they're going to get. They're going to get reading, writing, arithmetic, and Jesus. Come on, somebody. And even though our children are taught to hate sin and never lower their kingdom standards, know that we will protect them and we will shelter them from all hell's agenda at all costs. However, we are still teaching them the Jesus way. That means they're going to love all people no matter what their struggle is. They're going to love all people with all their issues, including you. Let me speak to everybody who's bound up in that lifestyle. Our children are going to love all people, including you. We will never teach our children to hate us or to hate you the way so many of you have taught them to hate us. We're going to love you. And listen, here's what I want you to understand. I say this in love. You're not coming for our children. We're coming for you. We love you. We love you. We're coming to you with grace. We're coming to you with deliverance. We're coming to you with love, hope, joy, healing, compassion, salvation, and a brand new life. We're coming for you. And here's what I want you to know. We're not just coming for you. We're coming for you, and we're bringing the kingdom with us. Hallelujah. We're bringing a new culture with us. Somebody shout if you're ready to bring the kingdom to a lost and dying world. Be seated. We're coming for you with love, compassion. And see, we have become so politically correct that we've forgotten who we are as kingdom people. Who can battle the kingdom of darkness and take this kind of stand? I'll tell you who. Isaiah 43:21 says, the people I have formed for myself. Tell everybody in your neighborhood, we the people. Guess what? If you want to know who hates racism, we the people. If you want to know who hates prejudice, tell everybody in your neighborhood, we the people. If you want to know who hates the shedding of innocent blood, we the people. You want to know who hates the agenda of the enemy to steal, kill, and destroy? We the people. We the people. If the world is ever to see hope and power and breakthrough and love and deliverance and joy unspeakable and direction and healing and help raising their children and freedom from addiction and a brand new beginning, it's going to require us to be the people who facilitate the agenda of the kingdom. Now, if you have sat here or you're watching online and you've heard a message in anything I said that's filled with hate, then you hadn't been listening to me. Amen. Number one. And number two, you don't know me like that. Because our whole message is built on love. And I'm going to tell you this. You say, well, Apostle, every so often you just preach about this. I have to do it because the enemy has brought the fight to us. I have to do it. And I'm going to tell you that when God created man, He created us to be culture carriers, remember? So we're going to carry either the culture of heaven or the culture of darkness. But understand this, He also made us in His image. Now, trying to land this plane, but this is important. God is sovereign. It's two words, sovereign. That means He makes His own decisions. Who will tell the Lord what to do? He's sovereign. We are made in His image. So a sovereign God will make a sovereign man. What does that mean? That means that every day you have the opportunity to make decisions in your life. God said, I made you like me. And the truth is, look at me, Mom. Not everybody is going to serve the Lord. Not everybody is going to follow Jesus. And if you're bound by any lifestyle that's in contradiction to the kingdom, I'm going to tell you that I could never hate you because I would be walking in contradiction to the kingdom. That's not the Jesus style. But what I cannot do and what I will never do, it's compromise the standard of the kingdom for the sake of being popular or accepted by agendas of hell. And I guess what I'm looking for, we have thousands of people who are just in our local campuses, between 4,000 and 5,000 people on a Sunday morning will worship in our campuses, our local campuses. And what I'm looking for is not just a big church. I'm looking for people who will carry the culture of the kingdom. Now,
1: Isaiah 43 said, these people I have formed for myself.
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0: Okay, hang on. Is that all you got? We don't get too many chances to have church at Austin City Limits.
1: Let's have some church. I want to have some church in here. You got to stand on your feet and find somebody to shake hands with. Jacob's going to take us to church on that organ.

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1: We're about to hit tonight with a rescue story. Come on. Some of my favorite lyrics that I've been a part of over the last few years are in this next song. And they say, you were writing the pages before I had a name, before I needed grace. Singing songs of redemption every time I ran away, you were louder than my shame. You guys need to hear that one more time tonight. Anybody need to be reminded of just to know that no matter where you've been in your life, no matter what you've done, no matter what you're going through, God loves you. He believes in you. He's rooting for you. He's never going to give up on you. I grew up with an amazing family. I have an amazing mom and dad that at a very early age planted that seed. They taught me what it was to put my faith and my trust in Jesus. And I know that had it not been for the example that they set for myself and so many others, and just the way that I watched them walk out their faith, I wouldn't have known that there was a God out there that loved me. I wouldn't have known about this Jesus that died on the cross for my sins. I wouldn't have known that even though I spent a number of years of my life running as far and as fast as I could from him, he was running faster. And I like to thank my mom and dad for that every night. And I like to thank my family and just give a word of encouragement to other moms and dads who are here tonight. Maybe you're in a season right now in your life where you're walking through something with a family member, with a son or a daughter or somebody that you love, and they're going through a part in their life or a time in their life where you prayed and you hoped they would never have to experience. Keep praying. Keep trusting. Keep believing that God's plans are better than ours. His timing is perfect. I believe that with all my heart. I believe Jeremiah 29:11 is my favorite Bible verse. It says, for I know the plans I have for you, says the Lord, plans to prosper you, not to harm you, for hope and a future. Yes, sir. And I believe that with all my heart. I believe God has a special plan for each and every one of us. So just keep trusting. I had some dreams growing up as a kid. I'll be honest, it wasn't to play music. My dad was a worship leader. There was a guitar in our house all the time. I didn't have any desire to play the guitar. To be honest with you, I would have thought by now I would be retired from the NBA. But it didn't work out. Like most kids do, in their junior high, senior high years, they start thinking they know more than everybody else, and they start trying to make their own decisions and forget everything they've been taught. And I made some bad decisions my senior year of high school. I got in trouble for drug use, and I lost 2 Division I basketball scholarships. And I dropped out of high school at Christmas break of my senior year. And I remember thinking, man, my life's over. Everything I'd worked so hard to become was gone in just seconds. And I didn't have anybody to blame that on, you know, because I had this amazing family and this community and support. A year later, I walked on to a junior college and I made the team and I got a full scholarship and I moved 4 hours away from home. Still hadn't learned my lesson. You give an 18-year-old kid all that freedom. And in my case, I found myself every night partying, trying to outdo somebody, trying to impress somebody, trying to be the center of attention. And the day before my freshman season started, I tore all the ligaments in my ankle and I had to redshirt. And here I am again thinking, my life's over, everything. You know, finally get what I want and it's gone again. So I turned to drugs and alcohol to try to fix the problem. I remember picking a guitar up my freshman year. My roommate had this guitar that looked almost identical to this right now. And first time I held a guitar in my hand, I knew this is what I was supposed to be doing. And then I was like, well, I could be a rock star because I like to party. And I thought that's what you did. You know, I thought in order to play music, in order to tour and travel, like that's what you did with your life if you played music. And so for 15 years of my life, I just created this completely different person. And drugs, alcohol, you name it, were just a part of my daily routine because

I wanted to be the best at it, and I thought that's what you did. And I carried that into my marriage. I carried it into being a father. In 2012, my wife was pregnant with our daughter, and she came to me. Man, I was in one of the lowest places in my life, but I was really good at hiding it, you know. For everybody else, they thought I was happy. You know, they thought we were on the brink of this big record deal and we were going to be the next big thing. And she would say, you know, everybody thinks you're so happy, but you got to be the saddest person I know. And she was right. She came to me, she said, we can't do this. I can't support what you're doing. If you can't make some changes for your family, we're out. Not gonna watch you kill yourself. And I didn't want somebody raising my kids. I didn't want to lose my family. And I knew I couldn't do that on my own, because I tried before. And I said, God, if you're who you say you are, prove it. And if you can prove it, I'll leave all this behind. Well, I got on a flight to go to Europe for a month. And a week into that tour, I was on a tour bus and we were driving across Spain one day. I was reading a book and listening to some music. And I was staring out the window, and I closed my book and I took my headphones off. And there was a guy scanning radio stations at the front of our bus. And I hear this song out of nowhere called Redeemed by Big Daddy Weave. And I knew that song was not a coincidence. It hit me. And it hit me right. I mean, those lyrics spoke to me in a way that I'd never had a song speak to me. And I remember in that moment just feeling like, man, Zach, you missed it all. Like the whole time you were growing up in church, like you've missed it, the point. God sees me in a way, God sees us all in a way that we can't see ourselves. He knew the things that I would struggle with. He knew the things that you would struggle with. So he sent his son to die for us. And I remember coming home from that tour. I called my wife from a hotel room and I said, you're never gonna believe this. And she thought I was crazy because she didn't think I would ever change. And I said, but I'm coming home and I'm done. We're gonna cancel our shows. We're gonna find a church. And I came home, I gave my life to the Lord, June 10th of 2012. I walked in the door, my wife was taking our kids to school and she was getting ready to leave for work. And I waited till the house was quiet and everybody was gone, and I walked into our bedroom and I cleared all the shoes out of the floor of my closet and I just fell on my hands and knees. And I said, God, if you can use me, can you save me? Like, is there something here worth saving? Can you save me, God? This is it. I can't do this anymore. I don't care if I play music. I just want to be a good dad, a good husband. I want to know who you are, you know? And it was like this weight lifted when I said that. It was like all of a sudden I could breathe, because I didn't have to be this guy that I've been trying to be for the last 15, 20 years. I could be who God had called me to be. And it was like he was in that room with me with his hand stretched out, just saying, Zach, welcome home. I've been waiting on you. I say that tonight to just remind you guys, if you're here and you have that rescue story, if you have a rescue story, if you've been there and you know what I'm talking about, it's something to be excited about. It's something to celebrate. Our stories, your testimony can change people's lives. They can bring people to know Jesus. If you're here tonight and you don't have your rescue story, let me just say this. You don't have to repeat anything after me to give your heart to God. You don't have to have a fancy prayer. You can just say, God, I need you in my life. And all it is he comes in to live right here, and in return, you just give him your heart. And maybe you're here tonight and you're like, I'll be honest, I just heard music playing and I came with a friend and I have no idea who you are. That's all right too. Zach Williams isn't important. Jesus Christ is here tonight and he can change your life if you let him. You guys sing this song with us.

I've come a long way. I've seen how you were. There's so much goodness and grace, much more than I deserve, 'cause I know who I am.

'cause he's not done with me yet. He's not done with me yet.

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And every night at 6 p.m., this station hits different. The Trinity Rock Hour is on the air, bringing you an hour of guitars, power, and brand new music you won't hear anywhere else. From Daytona Beach to wherever you're listening, this is where the preaching ends and the Jesus rock begins. 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

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We welcome you tonight. We welcome you. 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
1: 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You just came through the front door. 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

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You can also listen to them. They have come from the prayer center. And also, I would like to invite you to come and join us on Tuesday night and Friday night at the Global Prayer Center, where we have prayer meetings. Global Prayer Center is located at 701 Bill France Boulevard, Daytona Beach, Florida 32114, 1 mile north of the racetrack across from Kaiser University. Come and join us. We'd love to see you. Walking in divine authority. Jesus walked in divine authority to speak, not as the scribe or as the Pharisee or Sadducee. He spoke with authority. He cleansed the lepers. He drove out the demons. He healed the sick with authority. Such authority is given to every child of God who is born again by the blood of Jesus, John 1, 12 and 13. And we are sharing with you, how do we get this authority? Number one, authority comes with an experience with God, like Moses had. Number two, we talked about it yesterday, authority is given by following God fully. Joshua didn't have a burning bush experience like Moses had, but he was a faithful follower of Moses. And the time came when God endued him with power and authority to divide the land to the Israelites. And God said to him in Joshua 1:5, "No man shall be able to stand before you all the days of your life. As I was with Moses, so will I be with you. I will not leave you nor forsake you." What does that tell you? Also, that God is no respecter of persons. How he has groomed people in the Old Testament and in the New Testament, he will groom you and me if only we faithfully follow God. And the third examples that we see authority coming is by meeting a challenge. Authority comes to you when you meet a challenge. There comes a decisive moment in a leader's life when they go from just meeting a challenge and coming to the authority that God places upon them. Othniel was the first judge. He met such a challenge proposed by Caleb, his uncle, to take a city as a warrior. Caleb said in Judges chapter 1 verses 12 and 13, "Whoever attacks Kiriat Sefer and takes it, to him I will give my daughter Akshah as wife." And Othniel, the son of Kenaz, Caleb's younger brother, took it. So he gave him his daughter Akshah as wife. And God groomed Caleb as the first judge over Israel. And under his authority and leadership, there was peace for over 40 years. Listen to this. Judges chapter 3 verses 10 and 12. "The Spirit of the Lord came upon Othniel, and he judged Israel." He was the first judge over Israel. "He went out to war, and the Lord delivered Cushan-Rishathaim, king of Mesopotamia, into his hand. And his hand prevailed over Cushan-Rishathaim. So the land had rest for 40 years. So, you know, the world is just revolving and it's going on every day. But when you see a challenge,

0: when something rises up on the inside of you that you're going to meet the challenge, God notices you, that you're not an ordinary person. See, when you say, I can do it, I'm going to be one of the great ones in the Bible. When you actually put it in your heart that you are going to be one, and God grooms you for that. Othniel was a man who was challenged by his uncle Caleb. Hey, whoever takes over the city, I'm going to give my daughter. Immediately he said, I'm going to do it. And he did it. He actually did it. And God notices you that he can meet a challenge. There are other examples that we're going to go over. And for example, Gideon was another example. Gideon was already operating with the courage and wisdom to overcome his enemies, the Midianites, to produce a harvest and kept it from their eyes. Listen to this. If you read Judges chapter 6, many of the Israelites were hiding in the caves because Midianites were after them, and they would even come and just take away the harvest from their fields. So they would not sow, they would not reap, they were hiding in the caves. But Gideon took the challenge at that time. It was during such a daring act against these enemies that Gideon, what he was doing is, he would be able to sow and reap, and he would bring the wheat and thresh it in the wine press, not in the wheat threshing barn, but wine press, to hide it away from the Midianites. So his smartness, his courage, produced a harvest and kept it while majority of his countrymen were living in the caves. You know, let me stop right there and think and tell you, Christianity is a challenge. Christianity is a blessed life. We are going to have the same blessed life while many of the world is falling apart. We are going to operate with wisdom to multiply the loaves and fishes, to feed many thousand needs. You know, it requires wisdom. It requires courage to hide things away from the enemies and survive. Gideon was a man who survived like it. And here comes the angelic encounter that changed everything for Gideon. Judges chapter 6, verses 11 and 12. Now the angel of the Lord came and sat under the terebinth tree, which was in Ophrah, which belonged to Joash, the Abiezrite, while his son Gideon threshed wheat in the winepress in order to hide it from the Midianites. And the angel of the Lord appeared to him and said to him, the Lord is with you, you mighty man of valor. Judges chapter 6, 11 and 12. You know what the Bible says? The Spirit of God came down upon Gideon when God placed him as an authority, as his authority, to gather the city as one man. Judges chapter 6, 34. The Spirit of the Lord came upon Gideon, then he blew the trumpet, and the Bezerites gathered behind him. See, when the authority is given to you, the whole city lines up behind you. You don't have to call them. You don't have to haggle with them. And before I finish the story on Gideon, I want to tell you, Gideon had a little doubt whether he was the man chosen by God. He put out two fleece on the ground. One fleece when he said to the Lord, Lord, I want dew overnight only upon the fleece and not on the surroundings. And God made it so. The next day, Lord, please forgive me for asking you to do this. One more time. I want the dew only on the surroundings, not on the fleece. So, fleece of wool. And God made it happen. I think the interpretation is the fleece was Gideon himself. I want to make sure that you have given me this vision, given me this charge, and no one else. So God made it happen that the dew, the speech, the revelation of God was upon Gideon only. And then Gideon wanted that revelation to be transferred over to the entire city people. Lord, I don't want to haggle my people. to come after me. You have to put it on them. And God did it so. And so the whole city came after him, came with him to fight against the Midianites. So that is divine authority. Let's pray. Father God, thank you for your authority which comes with an experience. Thank you for your authority that comes as we faithfully follow God and serve him. Thank you for the authority that we get by rising to the occasion, by taking on a challenge and proving that God's strength is with us. Thank you, Lord, for giving courage and boldness to everyone listening to this broadcast. In Jesus' name, amen and amen.
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0: broadcast. I'm Apostle Jim Raley from Calvary, and every week we bring you a powerful faith-building word straight from God's Word, messages that inspire hope, ignite faith, and release wisdom for real life. 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
1: It messed David so much that he put this ark in Obed-Edom's house. And verse 11 said that the ark of the Lord, the glory of God, the presence of God remained. Somebody say remained. It remained in the house of Obed-Edom the Gittite 3 months. And the Lord shouted out, blessed Obed-Edom and all his household. Why? Because he got the presence of God there and he kept it there. The glory didn't just visit, it remained. And I want to tell you that the word said it didn't just stop by, it didn't just make a cameo appearance, it didn't just visit for the moment, it remained. And I'm trying to tell you that the power that is in this room can get in your house and it can remain. See, most people want visitation, but God is looking for habitation. We don't want God just to visit our house. We want him to stay. Obed-Edom didn't just host the presence. Here it goes now. This is important. Don't miss it. He honored it. That's the revelation. The ark of God's glory had just killed one man who dishonored it. Because you're not supposed to touch the glory of the Lord. But yet when that presence was honored, when it was honored, it brought blessings. That's why David was afraid. He wanted it, but he was afraid of it. Now this is weighty. This is dangerous, y'all. When you make up in your mind to host God's presence, David said, I'm afraid of it, I don't want it. Obed-Edom says, I'll take it. If anybody else rejects it, I still want it. I wonder if there's anybody here today that can say, if nobody else wants God's presence in their house, I want the healer in my house. I want power in my house. I want breakthrough in my house. I want Yahweh, Rapha, Elohim, Adonai. Make a little noise if you want him in your house. Here it is. How you treat God's presence determines what God's presence produces. Now watch this. The Bible said the Lord blessed Obed-Edom and all his household. Somebody say all. What is all? It's everything. Come on. It's everything. The blessing was not selective. It was comprehensive. It didn't just touch Obed-Edom. It touched everybody in the house. Mm-hmm. Like it or not. You need to tell your children, like it or not, the church is in the house. You need to, that chicken wing eating husband that's rebellious, go by, dip your hand in some of that chicken grease, put it on his head, just say, just reminding you that the church is in the house. Come on, somebody. It touched his family, his environment, his resources, everything. Because the blessings are noticeable and undeniable when heaven gets in your house. Now it was told to King David saying, the Lord has blessed the house of Obed-Edom. People saw it. They talked about it. There was evidence. It was visible. It was tangible. What happened? Well, he got blessed. Widespread prosperity. Well, Pastor, I just don't, you know, them hyper faith preachers, you got to watch them. You know, I don't know how I feel about it. What would be wrong with more faith? You say, well, you know, you got to be careful, man. That prosperity got to be dangerous. Can I tell you this? I don't fall in love with what God gives me. I'm in love with the Lord. And listen, I know how to be a base and I know how to abound. Anybody with me? I know how to have enough. I know how to have not enough. And I know how to have more than enough. But in all, I'm going to trust God. In everything, I'm going to trust God. There's been times we need to have money to buy groceries, but I didn't backslide. I didn't say, God, you don't love me. No, I trusted him, and he came through for me. And I've come to tell you that God is still able. He can do exceedingly abundantly and far above all you can ask or think, but you trust him in the process. The word said, John said, beloved, I wish above all things that you would prosper and be in health, even as your soul prospers. Listen, it's okay to prosper. I don't know why I'm staying here. Don't you know the economy, gas prices are up? Let me tell you, it doesn't matter to me. The economy is not my source. The gas prices, the Lord will fill my tank when I get there because I'm a child of God and I trust him in everything. And I'm not going to let an economy dictate whether or not I'll praise God or I'll trust the Lord. Somebody that's trusting God, open up your mouth right now. I'm still a tither. I'm still a giver. I'm still a sower. And I'm telling you, I do it because I know I'm not trying to manipulate God, but God's word shall not lie. He is a provider, and he is a rewarder, and he is a sustainer. Would above all things that you would prosper and be in health, even as your soul prospers. Can I be honest with you? Life is good if you're saved, no matter what. But it's even better when you feel good. When your elbow's not hurting, when your back's not, y'all don't want to help me preach. It feels good when you get out of bed and I go, oh, that was hard. Hello, somebody. Be in health. If you, life is better when you feel good and you got a couple bucks in your pocket. Somebody right now, if you're going to trust him when you're broke, you're going to trust him when you're blessed, you're going to trust him in the process, give him a praise that he is a provider. Somebody give him praise that he is a blesser. He's a healer. I'm a truster. And I do the word. Come on, somebody. So what happened? Everything attached to him got blessed. His house got blessed. He had resources. He had enough and more than enough. Then his daughters got better looking. Come on now. His children got pretty. Y'all don't want me to preach. They started having babies. He started growing and increasing. His family got blessed. They started having baby after baby after baby after baby after baby. Because it didn't just stop with him. It was generational. Come on, somebody. I want so much of God's glory in my house that it doesn't stop with me. It gets on my children and my children's children. Can I mess you up? 62 family members are mentioned who played notable roles in Israel and for the Jewish people. Once Obed welcomed the presence of God to his house, it shifted his whole family. Who's ready to see your entire family shifted? I want you to stop right now. And I want you to praise God like you got something that can shift your whole family. I want you to praise God like you're the church. Somebody praise God like you're the church. Hallelujah! Hallelujah! Hallelujah to God! Nobody even knew who he was until God got in his house. Nobody even knew his name until the Lord got in his house. Nobody even remembered him until the Lord got in his house. But here we are thousands of years later still talking about him because he let the glory in the house. You can be seated, and I'm going to try to land this plane. It shifted everything. Who's been learning today? Wave at me if you've been learning. The word is powerful. The word is transformational. When you get home, the church gets home. When you walk through the door, the church walks through the door. When you pray at your house, the church is praying. When you speak to your children, the church is talking. When you speak to your mate, you say, well, Jim Raley, you don't know. You talk about all this, heaven in my house, and all hell is breaking loose. I wish I could insulate you. If I could, I would. I think the older I get, the more tenderhearted I get and more concerned about people I become. But I can't. But sometimes God allows us to go through these kind of things because we won't know we're the church until we encounter resistance. And then we realize we really are the people that have the power. I preached about Obed-Edom a lot through the years, and I'm trying to wind it down. I need to be on toward getting done. I need to preach a little bit longer because your neighbor needs it. Look at your neighbor and say, I can look at you and tell. Come on, yeah. Obed implies being a servant, right? But Edom means red, ruddy, or flesh. And Edomites were people in the Bible who were not godly people. They served the flesh. And his name implied servant of the flesh. But when God got in his house, he changed from a servant of the flesh. Can I tell you this? He was so impacted by God's presence that when David came and got it, he went with it and he became the doorkeeper in the house of the Lord. He said, wherever that presence goes, I'm going with it. Listen to this. Favor came on his life. His house became a hub of God's presence. How many of you would like for your house to be a hub of God's presence?
0: 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We meet 3 times in Palm Coast and 2 times in NSB. 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

0: 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We pray this message helps you connect to God as you find your place, reveal your purpose, and unlock your potential. We are so glad that you are joining us here today.
1: Man, we're staying in this series on rain, and today's really, really going to be, I think it's super eye-opening about understanding how much that we have an adversary. We don't want to give him a lot of credit, but we got to give him some attention because he's slippery and he's sneaky. And if you don't know, you got one. You know, I was thinking about this. You know, everything in life that creates opposition, you have to be aware of. You know what I mean? Like, you're like, oh, you know, why do you got an alarm on your house? Right? Why? Because you know there's something out there that you don't want entering into your space. There's some, you know, it's funny. I went this week, one of the guys is law enforcement here, and we sat down, and he said, what I've learned in this, doing this all these years, you know, he said, I realized there's some people out there, they got nothing to lose, man. They don't care. They're careless. You know, you got a lot of life, you know, why do you got a security company? To keep people safe. Why do people need to be safe? Why do you got security in a church? Why do you got lights in your house with motion? Because you know there's some people out there in the world you don't want around your house. You don't want around your kids. You don't want around your family. Not that because you're, you know, weird, but you know what? There is an enemy. You know, remember when you were a kid, you know, and you were like, you know, you do this with your kids. You know, hey, I used to tell my mom, I was like, can I just ride my bike over here? No. Why can't I go there, Ma? You big meanie. You know, you used to think your mom was a big meanie. No, she was trying to protect your life. Keep you safe. You're a little silly. You know, you don't have that. You know, remember when you had to have that talk? Not everybody in life is out for good. You got to have these conversations with your kids. Come on, man. Do you come in church? How much more should we be aware that there's an adversary that's sneaky, that you better know your opponent? Look, you play sports? You got an opponent. You don't watch, you know, you ain't sitting there not watching film on your opponent. Why? Because if you don't watch film, you lose. You know, I was telling the kid, I said, if you play baseball, you do not throw a fastball, hitter fastballs. That joker going to smack it over the fence. You got coach, man. You just got a coach. What's up? He coached the team. Guess what? He has a game plan. Why does he got to get, they watch film. Why? We're trying to find tendencies and weaknesses in our opponent. Why? Because I'm trying to win. So why in the heaven are we walking around as Christians going, well, you know, you got an adversary that's out there trying to steal, kill, and destroy. We're going to read about this. Should you not know who he is, what he does, how he works, how he operates? I would want to know. You know what I'm saying? You don't just look at military strategists. We don't just start, you know, you're seeing the world right now we're living in. We're praying for everything, but they don't just shoot rockets in the air aimlessly. These things are on target. These things are what? It's about understanding that you have an offense and a defense in life, and you have an opponent, an enemy that just does not care about you, man. And you might sit there and go, well, I don't believe it. Well, guess what? You better believe it because it's true. And if you don't know how he works and operates, he's going to deceive you, and he's going to try to win, even though you're a winner. And I want you today to look at some stuff. I'm going to talk about how you've been thinking, what you've been kind of feeling. And I think today's really, really going to be helpful because I think really what's going to take place is you're going to start understanding some of the terminology that he talks about and some of the really cool stuff, because the anointing was in here at 9 o'clock. It really was. People got set free from mind dealing. And I don't want you to mind deal anymore. I don't want you to live within between your ears, because a lot of times what happens, yeah, I'll say that. You're carrying stuff your father doesn't want you to carry. And you're thinking things God never wanted you to think. And if you don't have what I like to call thought identification, you're gonna have a nightmare on your hands, man. Because this enemy is relentless. He's ruthless. He's evil. I hate the devil. You know, it's funny. I thought about something. You know, my mom and dad, you know, I remember like my grandma got sick and I was little. Maybe nine. How old was I? 9, 10. And she would be in that, she was terminally ill and she was dying, and she came and lived with us. And I remember I slept on that cot. This ain't no story about me. I'm just telling you. And she would be there. And I remember like sometimes I was little, I didn't understand what was going on. Like 10, you don't really understand what's going on. You know, your grandma's sick. You don't know death and life. And I remember she'd call, she's like, Christopher, can you go get me a candy or something? She wanted something to suck on, I guess. I don't remember. I would wake up and I was like, and I remember being a kid saying, I hate this. I hate seeing her like this. I can't stand seeing this lady suffer like this. I didn't even get it. You know, you're too young to get, you know, she's your grandma. You know, you barely, you know, not, and you were older, so you knew, you guys been through this. I said, this, he's such a, then you find out later, like, I didn't know. You just live with sick and you live with jacked up and you live with messed up. And then you get the Bible and you go, oh my God, it was the enemy. It was the enemy. Sickness and disease is the enemy. And then you get mad. And then I had the kid in the church, 15 years old, MS. I didn't even know what MS was. And these guys were there. And I went over to the house and mom and dad were there. And I said, let me talk to the kid. And he came to me and he was really, really down. And he said, Pastor Chris, I was alone with him one-on-one. I'm like, what's going on, buddy? He's like, in the middle of the night when I'm sleeping and I'm trying to sleep, he says, I feel like I can't breathe. And the devil keeps telling me he's going to kill me. He said, I'm going to kill you. And he woke up. He said, I wake up, I'd be afraid and I'd be shaking. And I said, he tells you what? He said, yeah, he tells me I'm going to die and he's going to kill me. And I started hating it. These things start going. And I went to India and I went over there 8 times and I seen these little kids dying and starving and people. And you see this thing and you go, this is not what God wants. This is never what God. And you know, you got people like acts of God and stuff. But this ain't got nothing to do with God. And let me tell you another thing. Next time you go to a funeral and the guy tells you somebody plucked a flower, go slap somebody. God don't pluck flowers and take people off the face here. This is stupid nonsense. It's not your heavenly Father. We better start understanding what's going on in this earth and understand what's going on. Stop acting like religious wackadoos. This is foolishness. Okay, you better know your adversary. You better know what he's about. He don't play fair. And when that kid told me that, I got so mad. I got so mad about standing and sleeping in the middle of the night telling you he's going to kill him. I said, you know, I got so, I said, man, I'm going to tell you what. Then I knew it was a fight. I said, I'm not going to fight fair because he don't fight fair. I'll poke you in the eye. I'll kick you in the face. And like in the natural, you know, like this enemy's evil. He's evil and there's nothing more than evil. Everything about him is evil.
0: 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Don't miss out on this opportunity to receive encouragement on the go. Let's head back live and hear what else Pastor Chris has to say.
1: That's all he is evil. And let me tell you something right now. He ain't good for nothing. He's evil. And you better take authority over him and you start dominating him and you start learning things about the word of God. And you don't play this. You don't play like this. You go help people. You go tell them about hope and love, but you start hating sickness. And I hate broke. And I hate broke. I hate poverty. Let me tell you, these people, oh, you go over there and then the church people get religious. Well, you know, it's not about money. And you go to some third world where people are starving and dying because they don't have normal food. And you go, I didn't feel the presence of God there, not once. You ever been in the midst of poverty? You feel the presence of God there? No, no, no. So don't give me this not religious garbage. I know that's not you guys. You know what I'm saying. But this is why you're learning these truths. Lay hands on the sick, they'll recover. Come on. This stuff we got to be doing, right? So we're going to expose this enemy, and you're going to get victory, and you're going to remember what I tell you today because we got to know what this stuff means. So look at John 10:10. This is now, let's go to John 10, okay? I'm adamant about it because that's not part of your inheritance. I want you to get this. So look at John, whatever I started, 10:7. Yeah, that's perfect. Then said Jesus unto them, I say to you, I'm the door to the sheep. You know what that means? I'm the way in. There ain't no other way in. Now, let me help you. There ain't no other way to heaven but Jesus. You hear? Look, man, I'm not going to play with you. I'm going to tell you the truth. You don't like the truth, you ain't going to like it here. If you like to be lied to, then you ain't going to make it here, bro. But I don't lie about nothing, and I ain't sugarcoating a thing. Straight off the word and boom, that's it. Oh, Pastor Chris, you didn't. Nah, bro, bump that. I sat with this guy, this religious guy. I don't want to tell you what denomination he was from. He's like, there's many ways to heavens. I said, sir, you're a fool. Ain't no many ways to heaven. Only one way to heaven, Jesus Christ. Ain't no other. I've been around the world, man. And they say, oh, what about this? They say, one guy like, you are not open-minded. I said, you're darn right I'm not open-minded. I spent 30 years of my life renewing my mind to truth. I'm not going to open my mind to this nonsense. Be closed-minded. Be kind. I'm kind. I'm polite. I ain't never been rude a day in my life over there, but I'm not going to listen to lies. Oh, there's many ways to heaven. No, there's only one way to heaven. His name is Jesus Christ. And he's telling you right here, I'm the only door. And anybody else that came before me, said they were before me. Look at verse 8. He said, they are a what? He said, and anybody that came before me are thieves and robbers. They ain't real. It's a lie. Trying to tell me all the world religions? Yeah. Tell me Buddhism? Lie. Hinduism? Lie. Mormonism? Lie. Don't give me every kind of ism you got. Lies, lies, lies. Oh, Pastor Chris, I don't believe it. I don't really care what you believe. I know the truth, and the truth will set you free. And you say, well, you can't tell nobody that. They're going to get mad. Well, then let them go to hell on your dime, because they ain't going to be on mine, because you're too scared to tell somebody the truth. What are they going to say? They might cancel you. You can't cancel me. I cannot be canceled. One hand clap. Here. And all that ever came before me are thieves and sheep didn't hear them. I am the by me if any man enter. He shall be saved. Come on, somebody. Now look, you ain't, and listen, you don't leave being rude with people because other people believe different things. You understand what I'm saying? When I'm talking to you, I talk to you at another level because it's private. When I walk out of here, I ain't going to offend somebody just to offend somebody. You got to love people. I wouldn't have went on that plane 18 hours wherever I went all over the world if I didn't love people. You got to love people. People don't know. You got to help them with the truth. But you better stop sitting here like the church and not understand you got an adversary and understand that this other stuff's trying to come in. It all trying to come in. Don't you sit there and get soft. Look right here. Yeah. Y'all like, oh, I don't want to do that. I'm the door and shall go in and out and find pasture. Now watch 10. But the thief cometh for nothing but steal, kill, destroy. Stop. Every time you see steal, devil. Every time you see kill, the devil. Every time you see destroy, devil. God does not have any part with any of that mess. He said, this is what I came to do. I come that they might have. And not just life, life at the abundant level. Come on, somebody. God wants you to have the best life now. Put that up there, number one. God wants you to have the best life now. That's what he wants forever. God doesn't want you to have to suffer, go without, do without. God wants you to be lavished with love. Amen? Come on, somebody. Ain't that good news? You got to get there. Now, watch this. So check this out. So I started studying this thing out a little bit about this enemy, right? Because that little joker's sneaky. What is thief, kill, and destroy? So now listen to the Greek terminology to everything in here. Now here's where it's really going to get fun, okay? So I said, when you start looking at that word, steal, kill, destroy, the word thief, right? We get this word, it originates from a Greek word having to do with the enemy as, it's like this, in the Greek, it's kleptos. Like kleptos, it's where the word we get kleptomaniac from. Write that down. The devil's a kleptomaniac. It's a God's honest truth, man. Come on, smile. Will you smile and work with me? This is funny. I thought that was hilarious. I started laughing. I was like, this is good stuff, right? How many of you got that one friend can't stop robbing everywhere he went? Stop your mouth. Hush your mouth, man. You know you got that one buddy. That joker's robbing plates at the buffet you don't even need.
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And that song says exactly what this show is all about. Standing strong in your faith, not backing down, not staying silent, and not being afraid to say the name of Jesus Christ in a world that keeps trying to push him out. 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

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What you're hearing tonight is more than just music. It's faith with power, guitars with purpose, and songs that remind people they're not fighting through life alone. 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This isn't a rocker. No, this is one you take to church and sing together. A song filled with hope, grace, and a reminder that no matter where life has taken you, Jesus Christ is still right there calling you back home. We cannot wait for you to hear this one. And if you're just discovering the show, welcome in. This is where Jesus Rock lives. More music is coming, more momentum is building, and the Trinity Rock Hour is just getting started. All right, Daytona, turn it up. 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

0: Yes, Lord, take these worries from me. 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